From before dawn till way after dusk, she's with me. Whether I'm driving, in a taxi or in a bus, she's with me. Here, there, and everywhere, she's with me. She clarifies my days and suits my nights with friendly voices and great music. I call her the numero uno in my lifestyle needs. I call her Metro FM 97.7.

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I warmly welcome you to another beautiful Sunday, a new day filled with God's abundant blessings and grace. We give thanks to the gift of life. We give thanks for the gift of life, for the privilege of waking up this morning, and for the opportunity to witness another week. God, thank God. The Bible says in Isaiah 43 verse 19, "Behold, I will do a new thing. Now it shall spring forth, it shall ye not know it. I will even make a way in the wilderness and the rivers in the desert." You know what a powerful promise to begin the Sunday with. God is writing your story. God would always make a room for a new beginning, a new opportunity, a new testimony, and new expression of His grace in your life. Amen and amen. So I dare say to you that this new week, you will succeed. You will make a difference. You will rise above challenges before you. You will continue to grow, to aspire, to fulfill the purpose for which God created you. Yes. Our program lineup today is special. At half past six, it will be time for Mercy for Me with Reverend Victory O. Ajayi. Then at 7 o'clock, we will join the network service for the network news. I'll be back by 8:15 with Understanding Our Purpose on Airtel Rights, sponsored by Grey Movement Nigeria. At 10 o'clock, stay with us for Metro FM Newsbeat, after which we'll bring you more inspiring gospel tune to brighten your morning. Yes, then at 12 at noon, it will be time for Metro FM News at noon. 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So you just stay tuned, stay on to Metro 97.7 FM. And of course, we'll continue to keep you informed, entertained, and updated as the day unfolds for programs coming up. Yes, so whatever, wherever you are this morning, relax, enjoy the music, open your heart to God, and make the Sunday a beautiful one. Good morning!

God said, in that when we were yet sinners, he came. When we had no anointing, when we had no fame, when we had no grace, when we had no pride, he came. Nothing to make us proud, he came. No car, nothing, nothing, he came. Have you asked yourself that question? What did you do to deserve this kind of? Wherever you are, lift up your hands and begin to bless him. So it's good to dance, it's good to jump around, but sometimes it's good to reflect. In 1 minute, just

Because where else would you see such extent of subtle strength in worship song if not for the combination of Prosper Uchimena and Dusin Oyekun? You are so sure that the energy is something else. Yes, that was Worship by Prosper Uchimena and Dusin Oyekun, My Worship, part of the album. It was released in 2023, part of the album titled My Worship. Yes, my name is Uche Uwadinachi, and you're on to Sunday Morning Glory. Yes, we have lineup of worship prophetic gospel songs ready for you. Now, next one is something very similar to that, with the same kind of energy. It's somebody I adore, a minister I adore so much. His name is Theophilus Sunday, and this one says, Out of My Belly.

That was a beautiful one by Bella Combo featuring Evelyn Wajiru, both Kenyan gospel artists. You can see in their kind of song, similar to the ones I played for you from Teofolos. That energy is resounding. So one thing about the song is that it's emphasized that supreme, that God is worthy of worship, and God is the ultimate source of hope and salvation. Both Kenya, both from Kenya. I like being looking at collaboration that has a similar energy. Next one, I would actually want to do this one, another Swahili song, and this time from Nigerian Peace King David and Christina Shusho. This one, Shushu, yeah. Got that pronunciation right. This one says Kubi Kemo. That means God is my strength. God is my strength. Don't forget that by 6:30, it will be time for mercy for me. Reverend Victory O Ajayi. Stay tuned.

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4: First Fruit Christian Church of God Ministry, Ibadan. Before we go on to today's message, let us pray. God of mercy, God of all comfort, bless your word to the people. Cause all things to change for the better in the lives of all. In Jesus' mighty name, amen.
6: We will know whether the fear of God is you, the way you treat servant of God. Are you among those who beat the servants of God, who belittle servants of God? When we were growing up and we just joined church, we grew up in an atmosphere where people reverence the servant of God. And they didn't reverence the servant of God for their own sake. They reverenced them. We saw them like God. The fear of God then was in our eyes, the eyes of the people. And God was able to move mightily, to protect, to preserve, to guide, and to bless. But you see, members of church now, who will tell you, even when he's listening to another member trying to raise God in the life of men of God, you will be despising him. Let's see what about that. The Bible says, your servant fears the Lord, and he cares the servant of God from famine and from destruction. He separated them. His boss said he should go and kill them. But when he got there, he was changing. Look at another, the commander of the soldier, when he got to Elisha, the first one was not, there's no fear in him. He just got there. Man of God, come down there. King said we should go and arrest you. A man of God said, if I be a man of God, who deserve to be feared because of the Lord I carry? He said, let fire come down and destroy you. The Bible said 51 of them destroyed immediately. Second batch, they had that one, they still went. You know, there are people, things are happening to people who don't fear God around you, and that does not teach you a lesson. Your father didn't fear God. He used to molest pastor. He used to speak when he's watching the television. There was a man that I was told his story, watching TV like this, around with his children, and he was speaking against pastor. Your father didn't fear. He used to molest pastor. He used to speak against them when he's watching division. There was a man that I was told his story. He was watching TV like this, around with his children, and he was speaking against pastor. How do you treat pastors? The same way your father treated the way you are treating pastor now. There are many landlords who mistreated pastors in their houses. Some of them will even come out and say, why is it God and his servant that they always criticize? Maybe you have joined them before. You need to repent. Praise the name of Jesus. Hallelujah. People who have fear of God in them, they depart sin. Proverbs 3:7. Fear of God will make you depart from sin. You have a particular sin that you are committing. Depart from it. Fear of God is your height. You will stop that sin. Stop it. Proverbs 3:7. Fear the Lord and depart from evil. It's a particular evil you are involving. As a result of today's message, you will depart.

0: from meat, if the fear of God comes on you, say amen, somebody.
1: Amen.
0: If you are listening to me now, you always accommodate your friend with a strange girl. Or that's evil. As a result of today's message, you will stop it. If you are listening to me, people come and drink beer in your house. Though you don't drink it, but they buy in your house. You are accommodating evil. Stop that. If there is fear in your heart, you will stop that. I don't care who your friends are. They may be honorables. If the fear of God is in your heart, you won't allow your apartment to accommodate alcohol for anybody, whoever the person may be. Are you hearing me? You allow alcohol to be served in any party you do, and you never accept invitation to sit in the midst of people who are drinking beer. Fear of God will make you depart from evil. You will stop evil that you are doing. Another thing that fear of God will have to do, or that we will see in your life if you fear God, meddling with those who despise God. You will not meddle with, you will not relate to those who don't fear God. Those who despise God, who despise his name. They won't find your favor. They will not be comfortable around you. Because if you can feel comfortable with sinners in your house, and you come here to pretend that you are a Christian, it means you are an hypocrite. If you have friend, if you belong to any group, go and cut off now. I'm warning you. I want to open my soul. Intellectual riffraffs. They may be lecturers. They may be anything. They may be businessmen. They may be young, yuppie millionaires. I don't care who they are. Some people don't fear God. What must be to you? In your father's house, you must carry Jesus and the name of God to a point that when you step in, everybody has to sit at a lot. Chapter 1 verse 31 says, not only those who do this thing are worthy of death, those who have interest in those who do them. What interest do you have in a smoker? What interest do you have in a drinker? What interest do you have in a humanizer? Like my classmate from old. To ba je classmate to ba fi Jesus lo ti o ba jale egbe ki la jambe kun se se won o gbo pagun ton to ba gba ja ni. The Bible said don't be on a call yoke with unbelievers. He said what relationship is darkness? To ba ba rin to fi Jesus lo ti o ba gba jale lo eyan lo nso o nso ke pe ohun o gba toluwa o de lo re ni medical doctor to nseyin fun yan nurse to ko yan bo seyin ma ba won rin mo awon accountant to ti jingiri sinu komo yi paper. Don't meddle with who despise God. Proverbs 24, 21, 22. Don't meddle with anybody that does not reverence God. It shows you have the fear of God in you. The Lord will help you. Don't walk with people who don't fear God. It's a sign that you don't fear God. Number next, you must make God to be your Lord and Master. That is to show you have the fear of God. God must be your Lord and your Master. If you have the fear of God in your heart, you must treat God as your Lord. The word means Master. When you are receiving Jesus, your confession is, Jesus, be my personal Savior. But after you have become born again, you only see God as Savior. You never treat him as your Lord. Lord, simply person that has authority over you, who can overrule your mind, your motive, your like, your dislike. It can bump to your life anytime. That's the meaning of Lord. Some of us in church, Jesus is no longer our Lord, but he's still our Savior. Is God your Lord? Is Jesus your Lord? How do you treat him? Don't walk with people, Jesus, their Lord. I want to pay any jelly Christian. They don't come to church when there is rain. When they are broke, you don't see them in service. If somebody has naming ceremony Sunday morning, they prefer to go there than to come to church. I want you in here. God is not their Lord. And that's what most of us do. Is that not what many of us are doing? And when you do that, it shows that you don't have fear of God. May God bring his fear again. Malachi chapter 1 verse 6. He says, if I am your father, my honor. If I am your master, where is my fear? May you fought like he is your master. If you make Jesus as your business, it will be difficult for you to take money from that to do things that Jesus does not approve. It will be difficult. Pride. Romans 11:20. When the fear of God is in your heart, you pride. Some of us, we are just coming to church. Pride is still in us. If you see the way some people will be looking at other people. Sometimes, Olorunman Jowu, o ti kamala kairi, oni n to gbe fun mi asofrin yen, oni so le gbe fun gba. Still pride. If fear of God is in your heart, you will not be Sunday agbodo wa waju Olorun ka ma yin Olorun. 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

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If anybody wants to help you and God him, he will do it in the fear of God. He won't ask you to come Sunday morning. You should be in church. Praise the name of Jesus. If the fear of God is in you, you will pray. Next, Psalm 89 verse 7. He said, fear the Lord in his congregation. Let's talk about that one. Some people don't show the fear of congregation like this. God is greatly to be feared. You come to church, his special fear must be on you. Jesus was serious with the congregation that one day he entered into the congregation and saw some people that were doing some things. Ti family eba kuro nu church tori ba. You lack the fear of God. Some people cannot tolerate correction and rebuke that church. Look at it. God must be greatly feared. It's not weakness. It's not a sign of weakness. It's a sign that you fear God. A pastor, he resigned his appointment as a pastor because one of his daughters was impregnated. He said, this is a show of lack of fear to God before the people of God. He resigned his appointment. Every person was begging and saying, ah, Dariji, only no. Oh no, mo ko to n ba lo so fun pe won adariju won ni but awon to understand nko won ma se the same thing. He resigned. God must be feared in the congregation of his people. Awon me to man saka kiri nu le to ba de church e kon de church ato. God must be feared in the congregation of the saints. You reverence God in the church. Wa joko bi eni terun ba eni. It's not a sign of, this is more than a classroom. Many of you don't do that in the presence of God. When you come to the presence of God, you are doing it. Jacob said something one day, give me in the Bible and I learned a lesson. He said, I have come on the God of my father, the fear of Isaac. Ah! I said, that man Isaac, I need to go and look at his life. For to say, God is the fear of his father. He must have been telling that son, Otima la omo yendi, ni church in Jokan. Church in Jokan, into Jokan. Abon gba awe omo yen lo yo je o wa fun ni ko bo ko bi meta omo wa ni kilo le to bayi se bi awe anything God may you train your children like that. If you are not going to leave anything for your children, keep the fear of God with them. They will stand anywhere they get to in life. Don't raise children that will look at God as a Father Christmas. It's the impression and the teaching we are giving some of our children. That's why they are not. The pastor come preach. Let God display to your children that he's a merciful God. Don't give your children an impression that God is a jelly God. That God is a for Christmas. Give them an impression that God is a terrible God. The Bible says God is a consuming fire. Let them see the lion side. God, so that as they take God with humility, reverential fear, God will now be showing his kindness to them and they'll become great in life.

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testimony, Jaga, Mimo. 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
3: 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A lovely Sunday to you and welcome to the news on the network service of Radio Nigeria. My name is Jeremiah Jime. The headlines. President Bola Tinubu urges stakeholders to accelerate deployment of National Affordable CNG Transit Program. Ebonyi State Government to receive support for establishment of automobile manufacturing plant.
4: We recognize that the sustainable development of Ebonyi State must rest on a strong foundation of infrastructure, human capital, technology and productive enterprise.
3: House of Representatives tasks World Trade Organization on food security. Attorney General of the Federation advocates sustained investment in primary health care. The commentary is on the plight of widows orchestrated by cultural and traditional barriers. 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Now, the news in detail. President Bola Tinubu has urged state governors and stakeholders to accelerate the deployment of the National Affordable CNG Transit Program, targeting measurable reductions in public transport costs nationwide by October 1. This followed the meeting held last month with the 36 state governors and implementation committee under the Nigeria Governors Forum. Highlighting existing interventions, the president noted that alternative energy and CNG powered transport systems are already delivering major financial relief to commuters across several states. Addressing global disruptions affecting petrol and diesel prices, President Tinubu stressed that Nigeria must leverage its vast gas reserves to protect citizens rather than revert to the petrol subsidy regime. He said over the past 3 years, the national CNG ecosystem has expanded to include more than 120,000 converted vehicles, over 400 certified conversion centers, and more than 90 CNG refueling stations nationwide. The president pledged continued support for scaling infrastructure, expanding conversion capacities, and enabling private sector participation to ensure lower transportation costs reach all Nigerians. The Director General of the Nigeria Civil Aviation Authority, Captain Chris Najomo, says aviation safety is a shared responsibility that depends largely on competence. Captain Najomo made the statement at the NCAA hosted the 4th Technical Committee Training Meeting of the Banjo Accord Group Aviation Safety Oversight Organization in Lagos. He said the effective training, knowledge sharing, and regional cooperation are critical to strengthening aviation safety oversight. Captain Ajomo, represented by the NCAA Lagos Regional Manager, Mrs. Olubukola Teriba, expressed confidence that the meeting's decision and recommendations would help build stronger institutions and safer aviation systems across member states. The committee also considered on-the-job training and other measures aimed at improving regional aviation safety oversight. Vice Chairperson of the Technical Committee, Elsa Fernandez of Cape Verde, thanked participating member states and the NCAA for its hospitality. The Minister of Humanitarian Affairs and Poverty Reduction, Dr. Bernard Doro, says Nigeria will present its evolving humanitarian and poverty reduction agenda to the global community at the 81st session of the United Nations General Assembly. A statement by the Senior Technical Advisor on Information Systems and Data Analysis to the Minister, Dr. Bimbola Fashanu, says the event is being convened by the Federal Ministry of Humanitarian Affairs and Poverty Reduction in collaboration with the United Nations entities, civil society and other stakeholders to address the conditions that will keep vulnerable households trapped in cycles of poverty and repeated humanitarian needs. According to the statement, the emerging approach will connect humanitarian response, human mobility, social protection, poverty reduction and economic inclusion by strengthening national systems that will protect vulnerable populations to be self-reliant. It adds that Nigeria's approach at the Global Forum is the one humanitarian, one poverty response system. The minister's flagship reform under the Renewed Hope Agenda is designed to strengthen coordination across humanitarian response, social protection, poverty reduction, and economic inclusion. The FCT Police Command says it has conducted a massive raid on identified crime flashpoints, shanties, and uncompleted buildings across the territory as part of ongoing efforts to prevent crime, disrupt criminal activities, and enhance the safety and security of residents. A statement by the police public relations officer Josephine Ade says the operation carried out across various locations led to the raid of several identified criminal hideouts, with the arrest of over 300 persons taken into custody for various crimes. The statement explains that the suspects are currently undergoing thorough screening and profiling, and those found to have committed offences will be charged to court in accordance with the law, while persons found to have no case to answer will be released after due screening. According to the statement, the FCT Commissioner of Police, CP Ahmed Sanusi, reiterates that the command will continue to sustain intelligence-led raids and proactive police operations across the territory, particularly at locations identified as potential hideouts for criminals. A chieftain of the All Progressives Congress APC, an aspirant for Zamfara North Central District, Mr. Sani Shinkafi, has faulted the Independent National Electoral Commission (INEC) over the publication of Senator Sahabi Kaura as the APC candidate for Zamfara North. Mr. Shinkafi, in a statement, said the publication was contrary to the judgment of the Federal High Court in Gusau, which nullified the APC senatorial primary election held on May 19, 2026, and ordered the party to conduct a fresh primary. He said the judgment delivered by Justice Hassan Diko on August 31, 2026, directed the APC to conduct a fresh primary for all cleared aspirants within 14 days and ordered INEC to accept and publish the name of whoever emerged from the exercise. Mr. Shinkafi said INEC was duly served with a certified copy of the judgment and should therefore comply with the order of the court. He described the publication of Senator Yao Kaura's name before the conduct of the fresh primary or the final determination of the matter by the appellate courts as a matter of concern. According to Mr. Shinkafi, such action could undermine public confidence in the electoral process and the authority of the judiciary.
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3: Thanks for staying tuned. The Coordinating Minister of Health and Social Welfare, Professor Mohammed Pate, has unveiled a compressed natural gas CNG station at the Abubakar Tafawa Balewa University Teaching Hospital, Bauchi. Professor Pate also distributed 6 CNG ambulances to the 3 senatorial districts of Bauchi State, aimed at improving healthcare service delivery and ensuring the energy sustainability drive of President Bola Tinubu's administration. Murtala Mohammed reports that the CNG station is the first to be established in the Northeast.
9: The Minister of Health and Social Welfare, Professor Mohammed Ali Pate, noted that the inauguration of the CNG station was part of the President's delivered promises of initiatives that have direct impact on the lives of Nigerians. He said the 6 new fully equipped ambulances would be used in Azare, Bauchi, Gamawa, Misau, Ningi, and Toro towns, with 2 representing each senatorial district, to offer emergency health care services to the people and express the federal government's commitment to deliver more. He noted that over 12,000 people have benefited from emergency medical service in the state, and over 5,000 women underwent free cesarean section under the Comprehensive Emergency Obstetric and Newborn Care CEMONC program, which were paid by the federal government.
10: I'm starting to work on a new site for the Abubakar Tafawa Balewa University Teaching Hospital already. Magnificent Diagnostic Center, which is being built, is the first of its kind in Nigeria, among 10 that have now been completed and will be commissioned in the next 1 to 2 weeks, fully equipped. All of those are very tangible interventions.
9: The Chief Medical Director, ATBUTH Bauchi, Professor Jibril Bara, said the launch of the CNG station was important as it would support different aspects of the hospital's operations.
11: The CNG intervention therefore adds another layer of resilience to the system that supports healthcare delivery.
9: According to him, the CNG facility has already undergone a rigorous safety compliance inspection. The members representing Gamawa and Toro federal constituencies in the House of Representatives, Adamu Ibrahim and Dabo Ismaila, who collected the keys of the ambulances meant for delivery to the state general hospitals in their constituencies, expressed gratitude to President Bola Ahmed Tinubu and the Coordinating Minister of Health and Social Welfare.
10: If you look at the health indices in the state and other neighboring states, it's very, very poor. And this ambulance will definitely reduce the delays our mothers face in attaining to obstetric care and other interventions.
12: We'll go and organize another program with the health workers and the hospital to show them the importance of this facility.
9: The Medical Director, National Obstetric Fistula Center, Naufik Ningi, Dr. Halima Mukaddas, acknowledged that the federal government CEMONC program has tremendously reduced doctors' fatigue to save lives of clients during emergencies. In Bauchi, Murtala Muhammad, Radio Nigeria.
3: The Minister of State for Industry, Jan Eno, has pledged the support of the ministry to actualize plans by the Ebonyi State government to attract an automobile manufacturing plant in the state. Senator Eno made this known during the launch of the National Automotive Design and Development Council, NADDC, Automotive Training Center in Abakiliki. Correspondent Leonard Osi reports that Ebonyi is the first state in the Southeast region to have an NADDC Automotive Training Center.
13: Skilled workers are among the needed personnel in the production sector globally. The minister said the launch of the National Automotive Design and Development, NADDC, program reflected the commitment of President Bola Tinubu's administration to skills development and industrialization. Senator Eno emphasized that the rapid advancement of technology in automobiles globally required corresponding investment in technical training in Nigeria and urged youths in Ebonyi State to take advantage of the center to acquire skills that could enable them to become employers of labor.
14: Let me assure you that what the Federal Ministry of Institute and Investment needs to do to know what to achieve will encourage you.
13: Ebonyi State Governor Chief Francis Nwifuru called on entrepreneurs in different sectors of the country's economy to invest in the state, as his administration had created an enabling environment for their businesses to thrive. He said the project represented a practical convergence of the federal government's Renewed Hope agenda and his administration's People's Charter of Needs, particularly in the areas of human capital development, technical education, and productive enterprise, and dismissed the perception that technical education was inferior to conventional academic education.
4: We recognize that the sustainable development of Ebonyi State must rest on a strong foundation of infrastructure, human capital, technology, and productive enterprise. We are therefore deliberately creating an environment in which industry can thrive.
13: The Director General of National Automotive Design and Development Council, Mr. Joseph Oluemimo, explained that the center was established to provide practical, industry-relevant training for technicians, artisans, students, entrepreneurs, and other participants in the automotive industry in Ebonyi State and the Southeast.
15: The commissioning of this center in Ebonyi State is therefore a major milestone in our collective effort to develop a highly skilled and productive automotive workforce in Nigeria.
13: Mr. Oluemimo maintained that the agency was working towards introducing graded automotive certification from grade 1 to level 9 under Nigeria's skills qualification framework. In Abakaliki, Leonard Osei, Radio Nigeria.
3: The Nasarawa State Government has made a case for an extension of the value chain development program to impact positively on farmers in the state. The Commissioner for Agriculture and Food Security, Mohammed Oyige, made the appeal when a delegation from a private company paid him a courtesy visit in Lafia. Ibrahim Yakubu reports.
16: The Commissioner for Agriculture and Food Security, Mohammed Oyige, commended the federal government for making the state a beneficiary of IFAD VCDP programs that have transformed Nasarawa State's farming population from analog to digital system through training in modern farming methods. Mr. Oyige noted that sustaining the IFAD VCDP programs in Nasarawa State after its expiration in 2026 will pave way for other local government areas to join the existing five in benefiting.
17: New knowledge to our farmers has almost lifted our farmers from peasant kind of activities to more or less mechanized farming in the state.
16: On the visit to the State Commissioner for Agriculture and Food Security, leader of the team, Professor Ibrahim Muhammad, said it aims to update him about the research for a baseline AFAD VCD assisted activities in the state and impact of the project.
18: We are here to find out how has the project impacted on the life of the people of Nasarawa State. For us to get this, we have to interview the various stakeholders, the farmers themselves, the processors themselves, the marketers themselves, to know to what extent has this very project touched their life.
16: Nasarawa State Coordinator of IFAD VCDP program, Dr. Eunice Adigzi, said the benefiting farming communities in the state have cause to celebrate the federal government over activities of VCDP.
19: Given the gains and the impacts that it has had on our people, from simple technologies that they have learned, going to financial institutions now, they have more confidence in setting up their businesses. They now know that farming is a business, and the gains are just elaborate. It has become a form of empowerment.
16: She also noted the contributions of the state government to farmers, assuring that every knowledge and assistance required will be given to the farmers to enhance food sufficiency for domestic and transborder marketing. In Lafia, Ibrahim Yakubu, Radio Nigeria.
3: The Deputy Speaker, House of Representatives, Dr. Benjamin Kalu, has urged the World Trade Organization, WTO, to deliver a concrete position on public stockholding for food security and investment facilitation, warning that prolonged delays are eroding confidence in the multilateral trading system. Dr. Kalu made the call in Geneva, Switzerland, during the session of the steering committee of the Parliamentary Conference on the World Trade Organization, which had the WTO Director General Dr. Ngozi Okonjo-Iweala as a special guest. He expressed concern over the failure to reach a permanent solution in public stockholding for food security 13 years after the commitment at the 2013 Bali Ministerial Conference. The Deputy Speaker, who also acknowledged progress on fisheries, subsidies and development issues, however, said the WTO's credibility would be judged by its ability to deliver for developing countries. In her address, the Director General of the World Trade Organization, WTO, Dr. Ngozi Okonjo-Iweala, presented an update on WTO reforms covering decision-making, development, special and differential treatment, fairness, and dispute settlement. Dr. Okonjo-Iweala noted that while consensus ensures equal voice for all members, its application of anonymity has allowed single objections to block broadly supported outcomes. Kano State Ministry of Education, with support from UNICEF Nigeria, has commenced a two-day training program for 500 teachers on the use of the Nigeria Learn Passport. The training is conducted across 20 centers in the Kano metropolis as part of efforts to strengthen teachers' capacity to effectively utilize digital learning tools in teaching and learning. The designated training centers include GSS Gidan Makama, GSS Dorai Karama, GSS Gwamamaja 2, GSS Babangiji, Day Science, and GSS Dangana. The Deputy Director of Education Management, Information System and Statistics and lead component for the Nigeria Learning Passport in Kano, Malam Naziru Suraju, said the digital learning platform designed to provide learners and teachers with access to curriculum-aligned educational content. He said the two-day training will equip participating teachers with practical skills to navigate the platform, access learning materials, and make effective use of the available digital resources. Stakeholders in electronic data management have welcomed the ECOWAS National Biometric Identity Card NBIC, saying the initiative will make cross-border travel within West Africa easier, faster, and more secure. The card enables immigration officials to electronically verify travelers' identities and is expected to simplify border checks for citizens moving across the Economic Community of West African States, ECOWAS. Officials made this known at a one-day ECOWAS National Biometric Identity Card Media Sensitization Workshop organized by the International Organization for Migration, IOM, in collaboration with ECOWAS and with support from the European Union in Lagos. Correspondent Ebere Obike completes the report.
20: Head of Border Management and Immigration at the ECOWAS Commission in Nigeria, Mr. Obinna Ajugu, explained that the biometric card provides a more secure means of identifying travelers than the paper-based ECOWAS travel certificate. Mr. Ajugu said the card contains a biometric chip carrying the holder's identity information, which immigration officials can use at the border post to verify the traveler and authenticate the documents. Mr. Ajugu further stated that the system would also enable immigration authorities across member states to share and verify information more effectively.
21: The success of this initiative does not depend solely on technology or policy frameworks. It depends on people, depends on trust, depends on information. This is where you, the media, play an indispensable role. You are the bridge between institutions and our communities.
20: Mr. Ajugu noted that 7 ECOWAS member states, Senegal, Guinea-Bissau, Ghana, Benin, the Gambia, Sierra Leone, and Nigeria have deployed the biometric card. The Controller General of the Nigerian Immigration Service, NIS, Mrs. Kemi Nandap, said the NBIC is designed to facilitate the legitimate and seamless movements of citizens across West Africa while enabling immigration authorities to maintain effective border security. Mrs. Nandap, who was represented by the Assistant Controller General in charge of passports and other travel documents, Mrs. Titilayo Olaiya, described the deployment as a significant step towards implementing the ECOWAS free movement framework.
22: For you to get the MB card we're talking about is an online thing. You are
0: apply online. Then you have to have your NIN before you can apply for MBIC. And under 48 hours, you get it. You can get it in any of our commands.
20: On a stakeholder input to drive the initiative, a panelist and a deputy national president of the Nigerian Union of Journalists, Mrs. Abimbola Oyetide, opined the biometric card would support trade and the free movement of people and goods while helping to reduce the stigma sometimes experienced by travelers at border posts.
1: As journalists, we need to cooperate this. And while also doing that, on the part of NIS and ECOWAS, I think sensitization is very key to letting people know the advantages.
20: ECOWAS is working towards mutual acceptance of the MBIC across air, land, and sea borders. The priority, the regional body says, is to ensure that improved travel clearance goes hand in hand with effective immigration controls, giving citizens and businesses clearer and more predictable access to legitimate cross-border movement. From Lagos, Ebere Obike, Radio Nigeria.
3: A professor of foreign languages at the Lagos State University, Saheed Tumaine, has called on Muslims to embrace the legacy of Prophet Muhammad through honesty, compassion, justice, service to humanity, and national development. Professor Tumaine made the call in Abuja on the annual Maulid Nabi organized by the Ashraf Islamic Foundation. Hassan Hussein brings details.
22: The Maulud celebration brought together Islamic scholars, religious leaders, representatives of Islamic organizations, and government officials to reflect on the life, teachings, and enduring legacy of Prophet Muhammad with the theme, Inheritance Beyond Wealth, Preserving the Prophetic Legacy in Modern Society. Professor Saheed Tumaine said, the essence of celebrating the birth of Prophet Muhammad should go beyond praises, recitation, and admiration, but emulating his characters and teachings in daily lives. The scholar also stressed the importance of responsible parenting and ethical leadership, noting that children learn more from the conduct of adults.
23: The friend was told that his little son was too fond of telling lies. I said, because you taught him to tell lies. He said, I want to be like, how can I teach him to tell lies? Remember the day you said, go and tell the person not that I'm not at home. Unconsciously, you are passing falsehood across. The question, Prophet Muhammad Sallallahu Alaihi Wasallam, he did not leave behind palaces of treasury filled with gold. Yet, for 14 centuries after his departure, his name continues to be proclaimed across the earth, 5 times at least every day during Adhan.
22: The founder, Ashraf Islamic Foundation, and the chief host of the event, Imam Sharafuddin Ali Aga, urged Muslims to look beyond material possessions and focus on preserving the values, wisdom, and teachings of Prophet Muhammad.
24: We want people to know that the legacy of Rasulullah concerning inheritance is far beyond wealth. It starts with wisdom, moral character, sincerity towards Allah subhanahu wa ta'ala, and how you live your life before your death. Leave behind moral, good behavior, sincerity, truthfulness, honesty for your children.
22: Also, an Islamic scholar, Ustaz Abdul Fattah Adeyemi, advise parents to build a lasting legacy that would enable future generations to surpass them in achievement and positive impact. A participant at the event, Alhaji Abdul Karim Bello, urged Nigerians to uphold strong moral values, faith, and the fear of God, irrespective of social or economic status. In Abuja, Hassan Hussein, Radio Nigeria.
3: It's 27 minutes past the hour. You're listening to the news on the network service of Radio Nigeria. In the headlines, President Bola Tinubu has urged stakeholders to accelerate the deployment of the National Affordable CNG Transit Program. Ebonyi State Government is to receive support for the establishment of an automobile manufacturing plant. The House of Representatives has tasked the World Trade Organization on food security. Still to come, Attorney General of the Federation advocates sustained investment in primary health care. Plus, sports news, spotlight, cyberscope, newspaper headlines, and weather forecast. Stay tuned.
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3: The Attorney General of the Federation and Minister of Justice, Latif Agbemi SAN, has called for sustained investment in primary health care to improve access to quality medical services in rural and underserved communities. Prince Agbemi made the call during a 2-day medical and surgical outreach organized for indigent residents of Ijabu and in neighboring communities in Oyun local government areas of Kwara State. The outreach is expected to benefit about 1,500 residents through medical consultations, laboratory investigations, pharmaceutical services, and selected minor surgical procedures. The minister said the initiative was designed to complement the federal government's Renewed Hope Health agenda by bringing healthcare services closer to the people at the grassroots. He stressed that medical interventions in rural communities should be sustained rather than treated as a one-off program, and noted that the turnout at the exercise highlighted the level of healthcare needs in rural communities. On the migration of Nigerian health professionals abroad, popularly known as Japa, the minister said the development had both positive and negative implications. The Attorney General of the Federation noted that the demand for Nigerian-trained doctors and other health professionals by foreign countries was an indication that the quality of training and competence of Nigerian professionals. The Onajibo of Ijabo, Oba Sharafuddin Babalola, commended the minister for the initiative, describing it as an indication of the importance attached to the health and well-being of the people. The federal government has been tasked on critical measures to ensure protection of public health and safety of the citizens, including digitization of immunization and vaccination programs in the country for wider accessibility of healthcare facilities. The Director, Global Health Infections Disease Control Institute, Nasarawa State University, KEFI, Associate Professor Ishaku Akala, made the call on Radio Link, a Radio Nigeria audience participatory program which focused on the topic protecting public health and safety. Professor Ishaku expressed the need for citizens to subject themselves to periodic medical examination for early detection of infections.
5: If you are detected early, you report early, it will save. But what is quite critical for us to understand is that there are drivers why people do not go to seek for medical attention early. One is lack of knowledge and literacy level. So you need to build the literacy level of your community in terms of health advocacy. A lot of Nigerians have lost trust on the government. What Radio Nigeria is trying to do now is to build trust and also public health advocacy. So you need to build the literacy level of your community in terms of health advocacy. A lot of Nigerians have lost trust on the government. What Radio Nigeria is trying to do now is to build trust and also public health advocacy.
3: Another guest, the President, National Association of Nigerian Medical Traditional Medicine Practitioners, Alhaji Shabam Ikudi, called on the government to recognize its operations and products, hence the need for modernization of traditional medicines for global acceptability.
6: I'm just setting an example of China and India, what they have today, is because their government gave them a full support. Even the WHO recognize, even integrate their traditional medicine into their health delivery system. You go to India, see Ayurveda medicine, it's recognized throughout the world. To the extent, China, the same thing. You see, and these people started from somewhere, but see what they are today.
3: A caller into the program, Mazio Koro Korafo from Imo State, wants the appropriate authorities to take a holistic view of public health system in the country and initiate measures to tackle health hazards, including environmental poisoning caused by mining activities. Mazio Korafo also called for adequate

0: from international engagements to ICC's ruling in favor of the federal government. Welcome to another edition of State House Diary, where we bring to you last week's happenings from the presidential villa. I am Hamza Alkali. President Bola Tinubu welcomed the International Chamber of Commerce's ruling in favor of Nigeria in the arbitration case involving Sunrise Power and Transmission Company Limited over the Mambila hydroelectric power project in Taraba State. An ICC tribunal sitting in Paris last week rejected claims which sought $680 million in settlement and interest, along a separate claim of more than $2.7 billion over the 3,960-megawatt project. In a statement, President Tinubu commended the Attorney General of the Federation, Latif Fagbemi, Nigeria's legal team, and other officials involved in defending the country. The president said the ruling cleared what he described as a major legal hurdle that stalled the Mambila project for years. In the meantime, President Bola Tinubu called for urgent reforms of global governance structure and international financial institutions to reflect current economic and demographic realities. He made the call at the 18th BRICS Leaders Summit in New Delhi, India. The president, who was represented at the summit by Vice President Kashim Shettima, explained that Nigeria supported a more representative international system, including reform of the United Nations Security Council.
1: Nigeria supports a more representative, equitable, and responsive global governance architecture, including reform of the United Nations Security Council and international financial system. BRICS amplifies the voice of the Global South and advances a more inclusive international order, consistent with Nigeria's call for institutions that reflect contemporary economic and demographic realities.
0: The president used the occasion to invite investors to explore opportunities in infrastructure, energy, agriculture, local value addition, and job creation.
1: For Nigeria, resilience means building an economy capable of withstanding global shocks while creating sustainable opportunities for our people. This is embedded in our Renewed Hope agenda. Through reforms that strengthen macroeconomic stability, diversify production, raise productivity, expand infrastructure and human capital, attract investment, promote private sector-led growth, and deepen climate resilience.
0: Similarly, Nigeria and India are seeking to deepen economic ties and raise bilateral trade to nearly $15 billion with renewed crude oil purchases by India high on the agenda. Indian Prime Minister Narendra Modi made the call during a meeting with Vice President Kashim Shettima on the sidelines of the BRICS Leaders Summit in New Delhi. Mr. Modi said energy cooperation, particularly increased purchases of Nigerian crude, could help return trade between the two countries to previous levels. Vice President Kashim Shettima told the Indian Prime Minister that Nigeria will consider India's request while seeking greater investment in pharmaceuticals, defense, digital technology, fintech, renewable energy, and the creative industries. Both leaders also agreed to strengthen private sector cooperation and collaboration in healthcare, clean energy, and digital technology. In another development, the presidency clarified remarks by Vice President Kashim Shettima concerning the support President Bola Tinubu received from northern governors in the build-up to his emergence as the presidential candidate of the All Progressives Congress, APC. In a statement, the presidency explained that the Vice President's reference to six northern governors who believed in and supported President Tinubu was specifically about political consultations and alignment preceding the APC presidential primaries in June 2022. The statement maintained that it was not a comment on the position of northern APC governors following President Tinubu's emergence as the party's candidate, nor was it intended to question their support during the 2023 presidential election. It added that Vice President Shettima holds northern governors and other leaders of the APC in high regard and recognizes their individual and collective contributions to the success of the party and the emergence of President Tinubu. In another development, Vice President Kashim Shettima on Wednesday last week in Ilorin inaugurated Kwara State Garment Factory with a projected capacity to employ 4,000 people when fully operational, and the 11-story Kwara Revenue Service House. The inauguration was part of activities marking the turbaning of Governor Abdulrahman Abdulrazak as the first Sardana of Ilorin by the Emir of Ilorin, Alhaji Ibrahim Sulu Gambari. At the ceremony, the Vice President commended Governor Abdulrazak for sustaining the legacy of his late father.
2: His father was the first Matholi of Ilorin, a title that remains in the family in celebration of their bond with the emirate. Today, another chapter enters the family's relationship with these fathers. Such continuity imbibes reflection upon what a name can carry across generations. As Governor Abdul Razak receives his turban, we remember those who preceded him, and we offer prayers for the generations who will encounter this occasion through the stories their elders preserve.
0: The First Lady, Senator Oluremi Tinubu, commended the Federal Ministry of Agriculture and Food Security for launching the Agri 360 Mechanization Training Initiative. The initiative is expected to train 5,000 women and young people in agricultural mechanization, entrepreneurship, and agribusiness management. At the National Colloquium on Women and Youth in Agricultural Mechanization in Abuja, the First Lady, who was represented by wife of the Vice President, Hajia Nana Shettima, said the program will make agriculture more productive and attractive to young Nigerians. In another development, the First Lady, Senator Oluremi Tinubu, urged former legislative leaders to remain engaged in public service and use their experience to strengthen Nigeria's democracy. She made the call at the presidential villa during the national summit of former presiding officers of State House of Assembly. Mrs. Tinubu said leaving political office should not mean leaving public service.
3: Nation building is a continuous process, and the gains already recorded must be consolidated for the benefit of the present and future generations.
0: She urged former lawmakers to mentor serving legislators, preserve institutional memory, and support development in their communities. Similarly, the First Lady, Senator Oluremi Tinubu, inaugurated the national distribution of incentives aimed at boosting the utilization of maternal and newborn healthcare services under the Maternal and Neonatal Mortality Reduction Initiative. The First Lady explained that the initiative was aimed at encouraging pregnant women and new mothers to access antenatal care, skilled birth delivery, and postnatal services. The initiative is expected to contribute to reducing preventable maternal and newborn deaths across the country. That's it on this week's edition of State House Diary, bringing you happenings from the presidential villa. I am Hamza Al-Ghali.

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1: 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Waiting to Tinubu don't do safe. 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
5: Next is the commentary, which is on the plight of widows orchestrated by cultural and traditional barriers. It is written by Patrick Alumona Jr. of our current affairs unit.
6: Widowhood is one of the most painful experiences a woman can face, especially in many African societies, including Nigeria, where culture and tradition play important roles in family and community life. Unfortunately, some widows face additional suffering because of harmful cultural and traditional practices. Property dispossession, humiliating money rights, forced widowhood practices, accusations of witchcraft, social isolation, poverty and gender discrimination can turn the pain of losing a husband into a long struggle for survival. Instead of receiving sympathy, protection

0: or maintain with her late husband. This becomes particularly painful when the widow has children whose education, feeding, and health care depend on the resources their father left behind. A woman who spent years caring for her husband and their children should not become homeless or helpless simply because her spouse has died. Another serious concern is the practice of harmful widowhood rites. In some communities, widows are expected to observe mourning practices that can be humiliating, physically demanding, or emotionally painful. They may be required to shave their hair, wear peculiar clothes, remain indoors for long periods, or face restrictions on movement or social interaction. In some cases, widows are expected to sleep on the floor, avoid bathing for a period, or undergo other rituals meant to demonstrate their grief. Practices that deliberately humiliate, endanger, or dehumanize women should not be defended simply because they are traditional. Stigmatization or false accusations also add to the suffering of widows. In some traditional settings, a woman may be blamed for her husband's death or accused of witchcraft, infidelity, or causing the illness that led to his death. Such accusations can lead to rejection and isolation by family members and the wider community. When relatives take the property or means of livelihood left behind by the deceased, the widow's situation becomes even more difficult. Underlining many of these problems is gender inequality. In societies where men are regarded as the main owners of land, property, and family resources, women may have limited economic power. A woman may spend years caring for her husband, raising children, and contributing to the success of the family, yet still be regarded as having little or no claim to family property after his death. However, culture itself should not be treated as the enemy. African cultures contain many valuable traditions that promote family unity, respect, hospitality, and communal support. The problem arises when harmful practices are preserved simply because they have existed for generations. Traditions should evolve with society. Any custom that causes unnecessary suffering, discrimination, or violation of human dignity should be examined and, when necessary, abandoned. After all, culture is created by people and can be reviewed and improved when necessary. Governments have an important role to play in protecting widows. Laws relating to inheritance, property ownership, discrimination, and human rights must be properly enforced. Widows should also have access to legal assistance when their rights are violated. Traditional rulers, religious leaders, and community leaders must equally speak out against harmful practices. The children of widows should not be denied education, inheritance, or other opportunities. African societies must preserve the cultural values that promote unity and compassion while rejecting traditions that violate human dignity and fundamental rights. Widows deserve compassion, justice, protection, and equal opportunity to rebuild their lives. A society can truly be called just and progressive only when its most vulnerable members, including widows and their children, are treated with dignity, fairness, and humanity.
1: That commentary on the plight of widows orchestrated by cultural and traditional barriers was written by Patrick Alumuna Jr. and read by Ovie Kuji. Up next is Cyberscope, bringing you top trends making headlines around the plight of widows orchestrated by cultural and traditional barriers was written by Patrick Alumuna Jr. and read by Ovie. Up next is Cyberscope, your new top trends making headlines across the cyberspace. First, transport fares and the federal government's CNG initiative are generating reactions online. President Bola Tinubu, more Nigerians should begin to see measurable reductions in transportation costs from October 1. As states up the use of cheaper compressed natural gas, CNG, electronic-powered public transport. The presidency says there's already evidence that cheaper energy can translate into cheaper transportation. In Borno State, for example, CNG-powered electronic or electric public transport services are reportedly carrying commuters for between 50 and 100 naira

routes where commercial operators charge between 300 and 600 naira. More than 120,000 vehicles have also reportedly been converted to CA nationwide. On X at Yemi Adeyemi, if this actually reflects in what this pay from October 1, that would be a welcome relief, and definitely it should be. Meanwhile, Jehovah's Witnesses have announced a change to their policy on blood components. The governing body of Jehovah's Witnesses says members can now personally decide, according to conscience, whether to accept red blood cells, white blood cells, plasma, or platelet from another person's blood. Members may also decide whether to donate blood specifically for the production of, you know, components or fractions for use by another person. The announcement was made on September 18 from the organization's world headquarters in Warwick, New York. However, the organization says its long-standing position on whole blood transfusion remains unchanged. Reacting online, Peter at Peter247 wrote, Jehovah's Witnesses revisit blood transfusion policy so that members can now accept or donate main blood components according to their conscience in bold letters there. Sports. Arsenal's perfect Premier League start come to an abrupt end. Defending champions suffered their first defeat of the season after Brighton and Hove Albion beats Mikel Arteta's side 3-0 at the Amex Stadium on Saturday. Pascal Gross for the scoring in the 31st minute, and the Tempest Costellas doubled Brighton's lead just before halftime, while Chema Andrea had a third in the 57th minute. Arsenal had won their opening four Premier League matches and had maintained a perfect start to the campaign across their competitive fixtures before Saturday's defeat. The result leaves Arsenal with 12 points from five league matches, while Brighton move to 10 points. Reacting to the result, at Alan Conrad wrote, this is a big lesson. And finally, Nigerians online are demanding answers over the death of Nigerian academic Dr. Ayodele Temidayo Odularu in South Africa. Odularu, a Nigerian lecturer and independent senior researcher associated with the University of Fort Hare, was found dead at her residence in South Africa's Eastern Cape province. Very sad one there. Her brother, Dr. Badebo Odularu, said she died on August 16, 2026, at the age of 51. A family member told the media that the family did not believe she died from natural causes and said the circumstances in her death remained unclear. The family has called for an investigation into the circumstances of her death. The University of Fort Hare has also held a memorial service in her honor, with colleagues remembering her contributions to research, education, and community development. On social media, at wrote, there is urgent need for an investigation to establish what happened to her. Another user, at Mary Ann, called on Nigerian authorities to intervene, and intervene they should. And that's it on Cyberscope. Stay connected with us at Radio Nigeria and keep the conversation going with Cyberscope, compiled by Jennifer Ogo. And up next is newspaper headlines. Newspaper headlines next, as we begin with The Punch, of course. Akpabio Natasha silent over activists' fresh allegation. Famakos lasted. Our brother died after a delay. Lukman sets Afghan first target.

Next is the daily. Tinubu, Nigerians already enjoying cheaper transport fares. Miners' deaths. SCDC replaces suspended Niger commandant. Abductors of Zamfara clerics demand 30 million naira ransom. The Vanguard writes, petrol, gas, cost of living spikes. 37 miners suffocation. Anger spreads. 20 security officers suspended. Mining disasters rock Kogi, Taraba. Article editors, others seek probe. The leadership has these. 2027, caste parties battle INEC over final list. AFCON 2027 qualifiers. Eagles ready for Madagascar, Guinea-Bissau. That's up to Lookman. Guardian captures these. Article demands answers over 37 costed deaths. Energy crisis. ADEP poses thousands of decentralized electricity systems. When the rains shift and farms become unsafe, dangers of Nigeria's changing farming calendar. And that's it on Newspaper Headlines for this morning. That's compiled by Samuel Adeyinka. And for weather reports in southern region, cloudy skies are expected across the region during the morning hours, with chances of thunderstorm accompanied by light rains over parts of Ogun, on Delta, Akwa Ibom, and Cross River states. Thunderstorms accompanied by light rains are expected over parts of Plateau, Kogi, Kwara, Benue, Federal Capital Territory during the morning hours. And now to end the news, here is a recap of the majors. President Bola Tinubu has urged state governors and stakeholders to accelerate the deployment of the National Affordable CNG Transit Program, targeting measurable reductions in public transport nationwide by October 1. This followed the meeting of last month with the 36 state governors and an implementation committee under the Nigeria Governors Forum. Minister of State for Industry, John Enor, has pledged the support of industry to actualize plans by the Ebonyi State Government to an automobile manufacturing plant in the state. The Deputy Speaker, House of Representatives, Dr. Benjamin Kapp, has urged the World Trade Organization, WTO, to deliver its position on public stockholding for food security and investment facilitation. General of the Federation and Minister of Justice, Mr. Latif Agbemi, has called for sustained investment in primary health care to access to quality medical services in rural and under communities. And that's the news as edited by Conrad Labbe and the production team. I am Jeremiah Jimmy, thanking you for listening and wishing you a super Sunday.

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1: Yes, you just listened to the Network Thunder Network Service. 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Yes, don't forget that by a quarter past 8, it's going to be time for Understanding Our Purpose on Earth, right, brought to you by Grey Movement Nigeria. Don't miss them. This episode, yes. For now, we give you more great worship songs. Stay tuned.

0: Hello and welcome to another in the series of programs entitled Understanding Our Purpose Aright. These programs will offer deep, unique insights into our present day world from the point of the true principles governing every aspect of life. They will also aim at opening for you new perspectives for a better understanding of various happenings not considered by many of us, but which tap into wonderful new levels of perception of happenings around us. In today's program, our topic, The Foundation of a New Humanity, Part 2. Happy listening.
1: In our last program, which was the first part of our discussion of this topic, we real import of the following two sentences from the Lord's Prayer. Thy kingdom come, and thy will be done as it is in heaven. We saw that those sentences were, in short, an admonition by the Son of God. Go conduct our affairs here on earth, that the kingdom of God may be extended all the way down to this earth plane. How, unfortunately, since the fall of man, our conduct has resulted in the exact opposite, because we have persistently refused to rise and live according to the will of God and the laws that give effect to it, earth. We saw that even in the revelation of John, the message of the world judge to Ephesus said, to him overcometh will I give to eat of the tree of life, which is in the midst of the paradise of God. This was the promise out to all those who would live in accordance with will. This statement clearly shows that the tree of life being referred to is a spiritual tree to be found in paradise. The implication is that with the reawakening of the spirit and its organ, the intuition, and through it, the recognition of and alignment with the laws of creation, we can gain connection with paradise again and be able to draw from there our eternal sustenance. Incidentally, just as for the intellect is the frontal intellectual, there is also an organ for the intuition, the back brain, the cerebellum. With one-sided over-cultivation of the intellect, the frontal brain grew gigantically large, while the suppressed spiritualitive back brain became stunted in the course of evolution. It became so stunted that the bridge it is meant to provide to and from the spirit is not, to all intents and purposes, brown in the majority of people. Interestingly, the back brain, the cerebellum, is also called arbor vitae, a Latin phrase which means tree of life. Indeed, when this structure is seen clearly in vertical cross-section, it really is one of a tree.

that it is called Tree of Life must have been due to spiritual guidance since, in fact, it is a spiritually receptive part of the brain and it is spiritual receptivity that the human can live forever. Incidentally, there are very many other accounts and interpretations of the event of the soul of man in different religions and traditions. A television documentary once presented a traditional African account of the fall of man. It was a very simple but instructive account which said that man came to the earth from heaven by being let down a rope. It then happened that the rope cut and man became stranded on earth. If we take the rope in this account as man's spiritual connection to luminous heights, then the account gives a very simple but essentially accurate account of what happened with the fall of man. So, is the way back to our true humanity? Now that we know how we went off track and distance ourselves more and more from the light, shows that we have to retrace our steps. Earlier on, we considered the message of the world judge to humanity here in Ephesus. Reading this message in the light of the knowledge now available in the Grail message, one is astounded at the consistency and perfection of that which we choose from the light. We see amazement that already 2,000 years ago, the essence of what the message now teaches mankind as to how we actually went wrong, how precisely we are to retrace our steps, and what is promised those who are able to overcome is already accurately transmitted in the revelation. The world judge said, "Remember therefore from whence thou art fallen, and repent and do the first works, or else I will come unto thee quickly, and will remove thy candlestick out of its place, except thou repent." The fall referred to here is, of course, the fall of man, which we explained in the first part of this discussion last week. The first works refers to us of the spirit, meaning that we should again become active in spirit and bring the inner once again to the fore in all this. In that way, we will recommit to spiritualizing life on earth and anchoring here that which reflects what it is like in the luminous heights. In other words, his will being done on earth as it is in heaven. We also saw earlier in of the fall of man that thereafter the way to the tree of life was barred to him. If man retraces his steps punished by the world judge, the way tree of life will be opened to him again, and he will be able to replant his feet on the path that can lead to eternal life in this world realm. That would, in effect, amount to laying the right foundation for the new upbuilding. What this foundation must be, so that we can succeed with the upbuilding, is also given to us in the Grail message, where it says, "Foundation for the upbuilding of a new humanity, which you cannot and must not evade," in the one sentence, "Keep the hearth of pure."

The heart of our thoughts, however, is the intuitive faculty. It is the altar we all carry within our spirits, which should serve for the worship of God. It is with this faculty that we face the task which we cannot and must not, if we truly wish to lay the foundation for a new humanity. We must let the longing for this task be so deep and powerful that our intuitive faculty vibrates in purity. When this happens, it can connection with the spiritual realm, with paradise. It is in such purity that the soil is prepared for the reception and knowledge on earth of that which is heavenly, because in such a state when the heart vibrates purity, no wrong can form. Every evil is repelled, and we lay the foundation for the upbuild of a new humanity. For all earnest seekers striving for the attainment of this most lofty of goals, the Grail message shows the way.

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Our topic was The Foundation of a New Humanity, Part 2. We invite you to send your questions or on the topic discussed or any other relevant issue. Please send them by email to info@grellmovementnigeria.org or by SMS text any of the following numbers: 0807-394-4792 or 708-493-7777. We shall answer your questions promptly. This program is based on the new knowledge of creation, mediated to mankind on earth today, entitled In the Light of Truth, The Grell Message by Abdu Shin, and you by the Grell Movement Nigeria. Please join us again next week at the same time for another edition program. Thank you for listening.

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1: Yeah, that was Understanding Our Purpose on Right, brought to you by Grey Movement Nigeria. Join us next week, same time, for another interesting episode. For now, I'll go back to my vaults, music vaults, and this time I would bring it to you one by Dosin Oyeyo, and it says, the blood and the name of Jesus Christ.

From Dusio Yeko song, the blood and the name of Jesus. Yes, yes, more prophetic song. And that actually takes me to the next, which I won't stop going every time. And this one is by Bisi Manuel, and it says mercy in the world. I know, but before then, I would actually want to take a message from this one says six sisters from Anyowale Ijaye, and he says they're grateful for many things, especially my going out and coming back. I appreciate his name. God is wonderful and miraculous. Thank you to God. Thank you, Sixtus, for that message. And this one from Sheun said, I thank God for waking up so healthy this morning. Now that reminds you that you can send your message, your Thanksgiving message to our 0962571214. You can send the number again to 0916257 1214. Again, 09.

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1: Oga, we see you dating. Why did you carry your problem for head like this? You really kill yourself, man.
3: I don't see the train, I don't see her. I don't even hear the sound of the train. I don't even know where I did. I don't know what to do me.
1: God, take her easy. Take her easy. Slave na jeje, slave na jeje. Take her easy.
4: We know how difficult situations are this period. Don't put so much pressure on yourself. It will only complicate your life. Learn to share your worries and know that everything will be all right.
5: Don't worry. Be happy.
6: Look at me, I'm happy.
5: Don't worry. Be happy.
6: I give you my phone number. When you're worried, call me. I make you happy.
3: See, he get one tank and we just fall now. Fall, call the rush. In the rush.
1: What's it?
3: For Joshua, for Joshua.
1: Oh boy, bring four, come on, bring four. Baby, go back to where all your mates will they go.
3: Ah, madam. Calm down. Where you they go? You won't because of fuel go kill yourself and your children? Ah, what if as you they pack them like this, the fuel just explode? Wow!
1: Ah, no, that's true. Again.
7: Fuel explosion. Now serious matter. Oh. No allow hunger. Waste your life for anything. Explosion fee happen for that place. And everybody will just buy. I beg, be careful. No pack fuel anyhow. Run, oh. No kill yourself. Make you dey safe.

0: you will struggle to graduate from the university after the long acid strike. And the next thing, you are in the street looking for a job for months, sometimes years.
1: I'm sorry, but there's no vacancy here.
0: You will think that 2 million naira will solve your financial problems until you make 2 million naira. And then, boom.
2: 2 million gone? Just like that? Just out of lightings and loads? 2 million!
0: You think traveling abroad will solve your financial problems until you start living abroad.
3: Mila, you haven't sent money for this month, though. What's happening now?
2: Mama, I'm exhausted. The tax, the bill I'm paying here is too much. I can't even save. I can't even rest. I've been working. Mama, just please, just bear with me. Bear with me.
3: Hey, whoa. But you have to try your best and send the money. We need the money. You know how it is in the country. We need the money. Biko, try your best and send the money. You hear? Thank you, my son.
0: When you're single, you think marriage will remove loneliness, and then you get married.
2: I can't take this anymore. I can't take this anymore from you. You keep coming in from work. I can't take this from you.
3: What are you saying? What are you saying? You must be stupid.
2: No, you must be stupid. You are crazy.
3: I can't be crying.
2: You are crazy. I am the man of your ass.
3: Tell me, what are you doing?
2: I am the man of your ass.
3: What are you doing?
2: I cannot take this.
3: You are the man.
2: I cannot.
0: The future and plans can be ridiculous sometimes. They seem to be final solutions to life struggles, but can be mere junctions in the long, complex journey of life and career. So don't forget that life is a constant struggle. No matter the money, no matter the visa, no matter the fame or location, everyone is battling one pain or the other, and they do that at different times. So don't stop the struggle. Don't get discouraged. Don't. Keep moving. Keep praying. Keep hope alive.
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beg, make una shine in our eye well this period. The security situation for some parts of the country, they require everybody to be extra vigilant and security conscious. 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

0: Tunde, what is this thing you are looking for?
1: Mama, wait. Wait. Mama, wait.
0: I said, Tunde, what are you looking for?
1: Oh, mommy, wait now. Wait.
0: What this are you looking for?
1: My PVC, my permanent voter's card.
0: Now that small card,
2: what he go do? Now politician get power and no be us.
1: Mama, that one now your own. Now your own be that. My PVC, now my power, now my future, now my opportunity to make things better for us.
2: But they say they don't choose the best thing for us.
1: 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That one a lie. Now your enemies, they talk like that. They no want make your future better. Come out with your PVC on that day. 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

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And how can he find his way to his spiritual home, paradise, out of the chaos of the present-day confusion? 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
1: Age is just a number. So goes a popular saying, just as it is with wine, the older it gets, the sweeter it becomes. Now, how well do we consider the aged and the elderly in our society? 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All these and more will be on the program, The Gray. 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It promises to be interactive and engaging. 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

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President Bola Tinubu has urged state governors and stakeholders to accelerate the deployment of the National Affordable CNG Transit Program, targeting measurable reductions in public transport costs nationwide by October 1st. This followed last month's meeting held with the 36 state governors and implementation committee under the Nigerian Governors Forum. Highlighting existing interventions, the president noted that alternative energy and CNG-powered transport systems are already delivering major financial relief to commuters across several states. Addressing global disruptions affecting petrol and diesel prices, President Tinubu stressed that Nigeria must leverage its vast gas reserves to protect citizens rather than revert to the petrol subsidy regime. Christians have been urged to spread love, hope, and light, and forgiveness amidst growing conflict in divisions across the world. The leader of the synagogue, Church of All Nations, Pastor Evelyn Joshua, made the call during the opening day of the Grand Crusade in Sao Paulo, Brazil, where she preached a sermon titled, Jesus Conquered All. Addressing a congregation that included pastors from different churches, Joshua urged Christians to move beyond professing their faith and demonstrate it through their action. She noted that Jesus Christ must remain the foundation of every believer's life, while adding that no other foundation can be laid than that which has been laid by Jesus Christ. For Muslims, organizations and groups to effectively disseminate information about Dawah, which include acts of worship, the teachings of Prophet Muhammad and the Quran, it is essential to adopt digital and information technology. This advice was offered by Professor Abdul Hamed Sulaiman from the Department of Business Administration at the University of Lagos during the annual Muslim Congress in Lagos State. Speaking on the theme, Strengthening Leadership for Greater Impact in the Digital Age, Professor Sulaiman urged the leaders of the Muslim Congress to view new technology as a partner capable of significantly expanding their reach, recognizing the Congress's goals of spreading the message of the Prophet of Allah and promoting impactful lifestyles. The coordinator of the Muslim Congress in Lagos State, Mr. Tajuddin Olusesi, stated that the theme for this year's Congress was selected to guide leaders and the convention on utilizing emerging technologies for preaching to the public. Mr. Olusesi added that his administration has advanced Islamic and Arabic education, youth development and skills empowerment, while also strengthening welfare and healthcare interventions for members of the Congress. A professor of foreign languages at the Lagos State University, Professor Saheed Timeni, has called on Muslims to preserve the legacy of Prophet Muhammad through honesty, compassion, justice and service to humanity. Professor Timeni made the call in Abuja at the 10th annual Maulid Nabi, organized by a faith-based organization, Ashraf Islamic Foundation. Professor Timeni said the essence of celebrating the birth of the Prophet should go beyond praises, recitations, and admiration, stressing that Muslims must emulate his character and teachings in their daily lives. That's it on Metro FM News Beat at 10.
You can watch us live on www.facebook.com/metro977liveradionigerialagos.gov.ng. You can also contact the newsroom on 080-333-13103. Food for thought. Trust the process. Your time will come. The news was edited by Olufunke Taiwo. I am Uche Owadinachi.

0: beg, make una shine una eye well, well this period. The security situation for some parts of the country, they require everybody to be extra vigilant and security conscious.
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0: The New Express newspaper will mark its 9th anniversary on Thursday, September 24, 2026, with the 5th edition of its annual lecture and awards. The event will hold at Rockview Hotel, Apapa, Lagos at 11 a.m. prompt, with industry leaders, regulators, and investors expected in attendance. This year's lecture and awards is themed Blue Economy in Action, Financing, Innovation, and Policy for Nigeria's Brighter Future. A former group managing director of the Nigerian National Petroleum Corporation, Chief Chamberlain Oyibo, will be the chairman of the occasion. Dr. Dorcas Daniel Bature as keynote speaker. The event will also feature a panel discussion on the theme, award presentations, and a photo exhibition chronicling 9 years of impact of the New Express newspaper in the maritime and trade sector. Lead partners and sponsors for the 2026 edition are the Nigerian Ports Authority NPA, Nigerian Maritime Administration and Safety Agency NIMASA, CIFAX Group, SACOL PLC, and Nigerian Ports Economic Regulatory Agency NEPRA. 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Announcer Prince Benson Davies, the publisher and chief executive officer of the New Express newspaper.
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0: Honesty, they say, is the best policy. And truth, of course, can be stranger than fiction. President Bola Ahmed Tinubu has been called all sorts of names. But the truth is, he was bold and truthful enough to tell Nigerians his plans for the country. He promised subsidy removal, liberalization of the foreign exchange regime, and tax reforms to boost government revenue. He also promised ambitious infrastructural projects, emphasizing that his policies will be long-term, focusing on future generations. And now, even the blind can see that he's keeping to his words. Are the effects biting and a bit uncomfortable? Oh yes, but these are foundational reforms necessary to get our dear country on the path of recovery and growth. My fellow Nigerians, Rome was not built in a day. Let's support the government to lay a solid foundation for a brighter tomorrow.
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2: Hello, beautiful people. 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

0: Here's Matt from FM Major News at Noon. In the headline, President Tinubu pushes for nationwide transport cost reduction. Evelyn Joshua calls for love, hope amid global conflict. Two killed in massive Ukrainian drone attack in Moscow region. Now the news. Now the details. President Bola Tinubu has urged state governors and stakeholders to accelerate the deployment of the National Affordable CNG Transit Program, targeting measurable reduction in public transport costs nationwide by October 1st. This followed the last month meeting held with the 36 state governors and implementation committee under the Nigerian Governor Forum. Highlighting existing interventions, the president noted that alternative energy and CNG-powered transport system are already delivering major financial relief to commuters across several states. Addressing global disruptions affecting petrol and diesel prices, President Tinubu stressed that Nigeria must leverage its vast gas reserves to protect citizens rather than revert to the petrol subsidy regime. The president pledged continued support for scaling infrastructure, expanding conversion capacities, and enabling private sector participation to ensure lower transportation costs reach all Nigerians. The Independent National Electoral Commission has assured Nigerians of its commitment to electoral integrity ahead of the 2027 general elections. The INEC chairman, Prof. Joash Amupitonsan, gave the assurance on while presiding over operations at the Commission's National Situation Room at its headquarters in Abuja. According to a statement issued and signed by the Chief Press Secretary and Media Advisor to INEC Chairman Adedayo Oketola, Amupitonsan said, operational bottlenecks identified before by-elections held in Gombe, Kano, Bauchi and Delta states were swiftly addressed. Amupiton described the by-elections as crucial operational tests that would provide lessons for the 2027 general election. The Social Economic Rights and Accountability Project, SERAP, has filed a lawsuit against the Independent National Electoral Commission, INEC, over its alleged failure to disclose the limits on political contributions ahead of the 2027 general elections. SERAP, in a statement issued by its deputy director, Kolawole Oluwadari, said it was asking the Federal High Court in Abuja to compel INEC to disclose whether it had prescribed limits on political contributions under the Section 91 of the Electoral Act 2026. The suit marked FHC/ABJ/CS/2114/2026 was filed last week at the Federal High Court in Abuja. SERAP is also seeking an order compelling INEC to disclose the specific limits prescribed, if any, and the measures taken to publish and communicate them to political parties, candidates, donors, and the public.
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0: The organization said it was further asking the courts to compel INEC to disclose the system procedure in place to monitor, investigate, and enforce compliance with prescribed limits on political contributions and campaign expenditure. You're listening to Major News at Noon. In the headlines, President Tinubu pushes for nationwide transport cost reduction. Evelyn Joshua calls for love, hope amidst global conflict still to come. two killed in massive Ukrainian drone attack on Moscow region. Please stay tuned. Christians have been urged to spread love, hope, light and forgiveness amidst growing conflicts and division across the world. The leader of the Synagogue Church of Our Nation, Pastor Evelyn Joshua, made the call during the opening day of the Grand Crusade in Sao Paulo, Brazil, where she preached a sermon titled, Jesus Conquered All. Addressing a congregation that included pastors from different churches, Joshua urged Christians to move beyond professing their faith and demonstrate it through their actions. She noted that Jesus Christ must remain the foundation of every believer's life, while adding that no other foundation can be laid than that which has been laid by Jesus Christ. For Muslims' organization and group to effectively disseminate information about Dawah, which include acts of worship, the teachings of Prophet Muhammad and the Quran, it is essential to adopt digital and information technology. This advice was offered by Professor Abdul Hamed Sulaiman from the Department of Business Administration at the University of Lagos during the annual Muslim Congress in Lagos State. Speaking on the theme, Strengthening Leadership for Greater Impact in Digital Age, Professor Sulaiman urged the leaders of the Muslim Congress to view new technology as a partner capable of significantly expanding their reach, recognizing the Congress's goals of spreading the message of the Prophet of Allah and promoting impactful lifestyle.
2: Ultimately, you want to achieve results for whatever plans we have made. You want to influence people to achieve whatever results you have set for yourself. It's very important that you align yourself with today's technology. Digitization is into every sphere of life now, and it kept on, you know, evolving. New models, new ways of doing things and the rest of it. And that's why the leadership of the TMC, for them to achieve results, they also have to align with new digital age.
0: Professor Sulaiman also took the opportunity to remind Nigerians' leaders their responsibility to implement policies and programs that positively impact the lives of ordinary people. He emphasized that leaders must be accountable, responsible, and committed to easing the burden of the populace. The coordinator of the Muslim Congress in Lagos State, Mr. Tajuddin Olusesi, stated that the theme for this year's Congress was selected to guide leaders on the Congress on utilizing emerging technologies for preaching to the public.
3: It is part of our belief that if you want to guide the society, you want to set the agenda, it is important for us to have a rethink of our activities, to look inward, to look backward, and look forward on our activities. It is important for us not to be apathetic to politics. At the same time, not to be partisan. So we must look for how to impact by influencing decisions, by calling people to order, but also ensuring that we guide the leaders.
0: Mr. Olusesi added that his administration has advanced Islamic and Arabic education, youth development, and skill empowerment, while also strengthening welfare, healthcare interventions for members of the Congress. Governor Andre Vorabiech said that at least two people have been killed and six injured in a massive overnight Ukrainian drone attack on the Moscow region. Vorobyev said 249 drones have been shot down and he reported fires in several residential houses. He also said that a local warehouse was ablaze in the capital Moscow an oil refinery was damaged, and flight restrictions were in place at two airports. A Ukrainian official said 8 people, including 3 children, were killed in Russia attacks in the Kyiv and Sumy region. Russia and Ukraine have recently intensified their strikes, targeting energy generating and transport facilities as well as major logistics hubs. That's it on Metro FM Major News at Noon. Before we go, here's a recap of major stories in the bulletin. President Bola Tinubu has urged state governors and stakeholders to accelerate the deployment of the National Affordable CNG Transit Program, targeting measurable reduction in public transport costs nationwide by October 1st. Christians have been urged to spread love, hope, light, and forgiveness amid growing conflict and division across the world. Governor Andre Vorobyev has said that at least 2 people have been killed and 6 injured in a massive overnight Ukrainian drone attack on the Moscow region. You can watch us live on www.facebook.com/metro977liveradionigerialagos.gov.ng. You can also contact the newsroom on 080-333-13103. Food for thoughts. Make gratitude your attitude. The news was edited by Vera Ekoyong. My name is Uche Owadinachi.

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2: 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This isn't just a report. 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

0: Children, how are you today? Hope you are fine. Thank God for another beautiful day. With so much joy in my heart, I welcome you to your favorite program, Great Stories, on your favorite station, Metro 97.7 FM, where we share amazing and life-changing stories from the Bible. My name is Auntie Kiro, and I will be your guide for today. Today, I'll be sharing with you the story of a king who threw a big party but forgot the most important person, God. The story is taken from Daniel chapter 5. What do you think happened? Let's find out together. Children, what do you think happens when someone forgets God?
1: Auntie, how can someone forget God?
0: That's a very good question.
2: Was the king not afraid of God?
0: He should have been.
2: Does God see everything we do?
0: Yes, children. God sees and knows everything. Now let's listen carefully and hear what happens to the king who forgot to honor God. Of Babylon, there was a king named Belshazzar. One day he made a big party for very important people.
3: Bring some more food, bring more drinks. Today we'll enjoy ourselves.
4: Long live the king!

0: But King Belshazzar made a very bad mistake. He took the holy cups from God's temple, the ones made for worshiping God, and used them to drink wine.
1: Pour the wine. Let us drink and shout to our gods of gold and silver.
2: Ha ha. Yes, praise the gods of gold and silver.

0: suddenly something strange happened. Everyone saw a hand, just a hand, writing on the wall.
1: Ah, what is that? A ghost? A spirit?
2: What is this? Somebody quick tell me what these words mean.
0: The wise men of Babylon tried, but none of them could explain the writing. Then the queen remembered someone special.
3: My king, there is a man named Daniel. He is wise and full of God's spirit. He can explain this mystery.
2: Bring Daniel to me at once.
4: O king, I will explain the writing. But first, listen carefully. God gave your grandfather, King Nebuchadnezzar, power. But when he became proud, God humbled him. You knew all this, yet you did not honor God.

0: What do you think about what the king did?
1: God was not happy with him.
0: Why do you think so?
1: Because he was proud and used God's holy things wrongly.
0: That's right.
1: So we should honor God instead.
0: Yes, when we honor God, he is pleased with us. That very night, King Belshazzar was slain. He lost his kingdom because he did not honor God.

Children, what can we learn from this story? King Belshazzar forgot to honor God and it cost him everything. But we can choose differently. We can honor God with our words, with our respect, and with our actions.

To our question for today, why was God not happy with King Belshazzar? What did the writings on the wall mean? How can you honor God in your life? Please send your answers by SMS to 0708609830. 0708609830. We'll love to hear from you. And our memory verse is taken from 1 Samuel chapter 2, verse 30b. I will

those who honor me, but I will turn away from those who look down on me. I will honor those who honor me, but I will turn away from those who look down on me. Yes, honoring God makes him happy, and he blesses us when we put him first. Before we go, let's pray together. Dear Lord, please help us to honor you in everything we do. Teach us not to be proud, but to always remember that you are the greatest. Amen. And on this note, we come to the end of today's edition of Great Stories. Thank you so much for listening. For inquiries, sponsorship, and advert placement, contact us on 07086090830. Special thanks to my executive producer, Abayomi Odeniro, and the entire production crew. Remember, children, always honor God, and he will honor you. My name is Antinkiru. Have a beautiful week, and God bless.

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UK's headline news at 3. President Bola Tinubu congratulates winners of by-election held at the weekend. President Tinubu pushes for nationwide transport cost reduction. NDLEA intercept over 3.4 billion naira drugs, arrest fake police officers. Lastman warned children against using roller kits, skate shoes and footwear on public highways. Lawman marks this year's World Cleanup Day with coordinated environmental sanitation across Lagos. Evelyn Joshua calls for love, hope amid global conflict. Two killed in massive Ukrainian drone attack on Moscow region. That's it on headline news at 3. Join us at 6 for more details.

0: Casanova, Casanova. Now, this is one song that I can't actually forget the memory then, how, you know, guys used to, you know, trip when they hear this song. Now, that song was done by American R&B vocal group Levert, written and produced by Wegi Kalowe. It was released in 1987, and as of then it reached number 5 on the US Billboard Hot 100 chart and number 9 on the UK single chart. You can imagine how much it went then, and I think that can tell you about the influence it had then in different parts of the world. I think that's an unforgettable songs. Yeah, I'm sure you've been enjoying the list of old time songs we bring into your memory. It's actually getting to the end of my shift. An interesting person just came in for her shift, and it's Diola. Diola, what do you think about this song by Levert?
1: So you said it was released when?
0: 1987.
1: So why should I know the song?
0: No.
1: Gen Z.
0: Gen Z.
1: I'm a Gen Z.
0: As how? No.
1: As what I am. So why should I know a song that is titled Casanova?
0: I'm sure you know there are people that know. They'll be screaming when you say this now.
1: What? Nah, I'm 16.
0: Okay.
1: Yeah, so I'm having my...
0: No, I can say you look 16 and...
1: Which I'm not going to credit you with anything.
0: No. And I'm sure... No, but the good thing is that for people who choose to look simple, there's a way it actually tells on your age. For me, I think you have that tendency of, you know, looking far, far younger, but that doesn't take the fact that you are anything close to a Gen Z.
1: Beg to differ. However, I don't know. You know, like, the thing that says that when let me put it this way. I used to have this mentality, like, okay, no matter what, like, even if I'm 70, I'm 80, I'm still going to feel that young. But of late, there have been things that I'll just be like, why can't I do this thing? It's not like I'm old, you get. But there are some basic things that I used to do that I take for granted when, like, some 10 years back. So I'll just be like, why is this thing feeling different now? So I guess, like, with every birthday you mark, there is, they get some things that you may have been able to do, but then things start changing. You may not be able to do it the way you used to do it. Yes, we used to see, you know, we see people that will say they're 50 and they're looking 16. But I'm sure, apart from the photo shoots that they do and the pictures, which I believe may not give us the details, I'm sure that when asked some things, they'll be like, okay, there are some things that I used to do then, some years back, that I'm not able to do. I think maturity comes with you accepting that there are some things you used to do, you may not be able to do it the way you used to do it, and then just leaving it and letting it go.
0: And Dula, you know the interesting thing about this one you just mentioned is that you don't even know when the change exactly occurred.
1: How?
0: And you
1: just,
0: right? Because, you know, you wouldn't actually know things have changed until the moment you try doing that particular thing. And
1: you're just like, why
0: time flies.
1: I guess that's the thing, like in the house now, we're preparing for church today, and my son wore a jean, and I was like, wait, this trouser is jumping up. Why? And I'm like, we've been in this, you know, I didn't see him. He still wears like some weeks or some months back, and it was okay. So I'm like, how did this thing change now? I guess that's the thing about life. Like, you don't know when you're growing. You don't know how you're growing. You just discover at that point that, oh, I've grown. I'm not, this is not the way I used to be, or the things I used to do is not working now. So I think that's what makes life interesting. We are not supposed to know how we grew. We are not supposed to know. That's one of, I think maybe that's some of the things that made, that the creature did, that makes him superior than us.
0: Andiola, I also think that in this part of the world, I just want to believe that in our part of the world, that there's no, we don't have that enough education preparation as we age.
1: Okay, like in what sense?
0: In the sense that, you know, there's somebody I actually met. He's from Belgium, so he said according to the kind of
1: society
0: they are,
1: okay,
0: you start as soon as you get to, as soon as he got to 30,
1: yes,
0: his medical session,
1: okay,
0: for visit
1: changed.
0: In fact, there are more things he had to do often. He has to do more checks, more kind of exercise he has to start doing often, more kind of food he has to cut down,
1: and the ones he has to add. Yeah, I guess, for, you know, one of the pains I have being a Nigerian is the fact that our elections, we still have the same conversation that I feel we should have gotten over. Like, we're still talking about the same things, like basic things. I wish that, I look forward to when we get to that point where our campaigns for election is not going to be about good road, water, and then we start having conversations about ideologies.
0: Yes.
1: Like, you know, we are having, yes, like,
0: yeah,
1: the Western world, people, countries in Europe are taking steps, stopping their children from social media, limiting their use of technology. But none of the people that are contesting for positions in Nigeria are even campaigning based on those things. We are just, our things, our conversation is just the basic. But all these things, we are still suffering from it. That we are not talking about it doesn't mean we are not suffering from it. We are suffering from it. Our children are being influenced massively by social media. We have young people that are not supposed to be there, and then they are having it. So, like this now, if we have gotten beyond this level of road, water, electricity, and all those basic things, then we'll be able to have this kind of conversation, and then look forward to voting a candidate who is telling us that, okay, I'm going to do it, that the moment you get to this age 40, age 30, your medical visits is going to be customized based on your age. We're not having that conversation. So I think for Nigeria, that's too far.
0: Andiola, I think one of the essence why this conversation is necessary is because I noticed that because of the fact that awareness that is not so strong here in terms of technological advancement. You notice when the Western world throws any particular technology, we become the back end of the negative heat. Take for example AI.
1: Yeah.
0: Do you know that the extent that the Gen Z is now swallow the AI, it has actually totally affected even the slightest atom to think, to reason.
1: Reason for themselves.
0: Because the next thing, I give some a set of
1: young
0: interns,
1: people.
0: Yes, yeah, to do some assignment.
1: Yeah.
0: The next thing I saw them, they were so quick to respond. I said, wow.
1: This is impressive.
0: Only for you to see,
1: and they didn't bother to read.
0: Not knowing that I know all the format, all the marks of AI, even at my level, I could tell an
1: you
0: AI
1: could identify it.
0: And you can imagine. I was even trying to tell them, don't you understand that I could even detect this, that this is AI?
1: And they assumed that you were old. Is it a great air? But seriously, it's sad. more countries are having conversations on technology, regulating technology, but we are not having it. I look forward to, in fact, I think one of the things that would endear me to a candidate would be a candidate that is having this kind of conversation. A candidate that is not only having conversation that has to do with basic things, but also that would take steps. Now, people are talking about this conversation now that the AI may be too smart for us in the near future. What are we doing to ensure that we are protected? We shouldn't just leave this. We shouldn't just leave it to be conversations that they have in the Western world. We, too, because we are part of it, and we would feel it. Look at the fear now. It's a war between two countries, but we are feeling it in our own way. So we should. I look forward to having it. So maybe by then, when we've gotten to that stage, we'll be able to talk about our medical. That okay, please. Can we have medical visits where things are customized for us? But for now, I think that's so far because we don't even have enough doctors to take care of the regular illnesses that we face. Not to talk of now having it customized for you. I pray. I have hope and I believe that certainly Nigeria will get there. That it will be, we will certainly look back and say, oh, once upon a time it was this bad. But then, it's good.
0: And I also want you guys to understand the perspective why her optimism is so strong, especially from the, being a deaconess. So...
1: no, my DJ. I guess because today is Sunday.
0: No, because
1: why.
0: If we don't walk towards it, we cannot be able to see, we shouldn't see it coming. We should be able to say, okay, from now, this is what we consciously, intentionally doing.
1: Yes, even
0: hoping is something.
1: No, that it looks as if it's not going to be, doesn't mean we shouldn't be optimistic. I guess one of the things that makes life easy to live in is the fact that we keep having hope.
0: Dreaming.
1: It's not dreaming. It's not dreaming. It's hope. Like, and you know, even psychologists talk about how hope helps us. It will be bad for us to, like, start making the person feel life is gloomy, and telling the person there's no hope. So, no. We will continue. The only reason you woke up this morning and you took the step that, okay, I'm coming to work, I'm going to do this, is because you have the hope that, okay, today is going to be better. This, my aspiration, I'm going to be a step closer to this thing that I'm aspiring for. So I think hope is something that we need to still keep having. No matter how dry the desert is, let me use that word. No matter how dry the desert is, you need to keep on having hope that, okay, it's going to get better. I have this hope. And if you don't give up, most times it gets better. So I believe, it's Sunday. don't take the hope from people.
0: Okay, have the hope and start doing something. I think that's what we are basically telling you. No matter what, whatever you start and you pray, hope with it, at least a step begins that journey to wherever you want to go.
1: Yes. So at 4 o'clock, we will be taking our trip to Abuja for the network news. That's at 4 o'clock. And there's possibility that we will be bringing you a live relay of one of the MPFL matches after the news. So, but for now, Uche, he's the DJ on the Wheels of Steel. And he has been... Uche, please, you're not old. There's Gen Z here.
0: Okay.
1: So please come to our generation. Maybe you need to start jogging. Start feeling young. Yeah, what's that? What outfit do young people wear now? I felt like this is a young person. Are you not supposed to know what the outfit is? That's what I'm thinking in my head. But then it's all well and good. In my mind, I'm 16.
0: Okay.
1: Mm-hmm.
0: You know, a situation will tell better.
1: Anyway, let's take them some messages and then we'll be right back. We'll continue with our songs. I'm under the sound, I know the

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0: Hello, my name is Ademola Adewoyin. I'm a consultant physician and lecturer specializing in hematology and blood transfusion. I just want to talk to you about blood donation. From clinical experience, there is a lot of need for blood for different reasons. I'm sure at a time or the other, we must have had a friend, a family, colleague at work who requires blood. And so we have such a huge need for blood in our community for different reasons, from road traffic accidents to mother and child, women during childbirth, to surgical needs. So there's a lot of need for blood to be transfused around us. And where will the blood come from? Certainly it has to be from healthy persons who would donate the blood units, and then the hospitals can then have supplies to give to people at need. And certainly that blood unit would save a life, has saved lives, and will continue to save lives. So I just want to encourage you to take time out to visit donor clinics, blood donation centers, anywhere you are, the ones closest to you, to give your blood. But certainly, before the blood is collected, your fitness for donation will be assessed. So really, you have no worries. When you assess the accredited centers for donation, you have no worries about being depleted of blood. I really want to encourage you to go out there today, give a pint of blood, and you can do that 3 times in a year, at least 3 months apart. Thanks very much for listening. Bye.
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age is just a number. So goes a popular saying, just as it is with wine, the older it gets, the sweeter it becomes. Now, how well do we consider the aged and the elderly in our society? How can they prepare for their health, finances, family, and care when they become feeble? All these and more will be on the program, The Gray. 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The Gray. It's all about aging and the aged.

go marry you. You are go take it to Malibu. 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Asabi, I know they for Mushakara. Yokozuna, but I got some wahala. I live for Moshi.

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1: Many thanks, Chidoka. It's 4 o'clock. 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Welcome to the abridged version of the news. I am Aliyu Bappa. The headlines. President Bola Tinubu congratulates winners of by-election. Kwara State Government reaffirms commitment to strengthening maternal health outcomes. Nigeria to collaborate with Qatar on housing development. 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Details of the news. President Bola Tinubu has congratulated the winners of the by-election held over the weekend in 5 constituencies across Gombe, Kano, Bauchi and Delta states. All Progressives Congress APC candidates won 4 of the 5 seats, while the Allied People's Movement APM secured 1. The President says the victories recorded by the APC candidates once again demonstrated the confidence Nigeria reposed in the party's capacity to govern effectively and deliver shared prosperity. President Tinubu urges the winners to justify the confidence their constituents have placed in them through diligent and effective representation. He also encourages the other candidates to accept the outcome in good faith and continue to contribute to the democratic process. The President commended voters and security agencies for maintaining peace and order during the elections. Meanwhile, the All Progressives Congress APC candidate Mr. Usman Kallamu has won the Gombe Kwame Funakai Federal Constituency by-election held on Saturday. Declaring the result, the returning officer of the Independent National Electoral Commission, INEC, Professor Abubakar Gurama, said Mr. Kallamu polled for 1,121 votes to defeat other candidates. Gaddafi Haruna of the APM scored 872 votes. Yahya Muhammad of the APP got 298 votes. Umegar Jungude of Labour Party polled 3,553 votes, while Abdul Karim Kwame of NDP secured 707 votes. The by-election was conducted to fill the vacant seat in the House of Representatives following the death of former Representative Yahya Tongo. The election took place across 903 polling units in 31 registration areas covering Gombe, Kwame and Funakai local government areas of the state. The Kwara State Government has reaffirmed its commitment to strengthening family planning services to improve maternal, newborn, child and adolescent health outcomes. The commitment was made at a Stakeholder Strategic Coordination Reviews Program on Family Planning, where stakeholders reviewed progress, identified gaps, and agreed on strategies to improve access to quality, affordable, and rights-based services. At the event, the State Commissioner for Health, Dr. Amina El Imam, described family planning as a key component of universal health coverage, maternal and child health, women's empowerment, and sustainable development. Dr. El Imam identified myths and misconceptions, fear of side effects, privacy concerns, socio-cultural barriers, limited male involvement, commodity stockouts, and geographical barriers as factors affecting utilization. The Minister of Housing and Urban Development, Dr. Murtagh Adarma, has sought the support of Qatar government and other stakeholders to help close the nation's housing deficit. He stated this when he received the Qatari State Ambassador to Nigeria, Yusuf bin Ahmed Al Hilal, on a visit to Abuja, noting that Nigeria needs about 50 million houses for its vulnerable citizens. Dr. Adarma stressed that strategic partnership with the state of Qatar was significant to addressing Nigeria's 15 million housing deficit through the provision of social housing across the 774 local government areas to accelerate urban renewal. The minister expressed appreciation to Qatar for its humanitarian interventions across Nigeria, particularly Katsina, Kaduna and Federal Capital Territory, including ongoing projects at the University of Abuja. The ambassador of the state of Qatar to Nigeria, Yusuf bin Ahmed Al Hail, reaffirmed his country's commitment to strengthen bilateral relations with Nigeria, particularly in housing and urban development sector. He added Qatar was ready to support Nigeria with concrete and tangible projects, adding that its embassy remains open for exchange of information and facilitation of visits between both countries. And that's the end of the abridged news. Over now to Idris Dari at the Kano Pillar Stadium, Sani Abacha Stadium, that's hosting Doma United for the rest of the NPFL sports. Good afternoon.
2: 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You pass it over again. Oh. Chance after chance for Kano Pillar. 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
3: Doma now. Operator ready.
2: town is also for foul against Kano Pillars. A penalty for Doma right now. 40 yards. Repeat, try to arrange Kano Pillars player. Goalkeeper Frank telling them, okay, already, the ball, already hit the post. Oh, no, for Doma United. The ball hit the post. As I told you that, this is a very good counter. You'll be very entertaining. Considering that, so far, only team had a chance to score, but the pass one for Carlton and then a quick hit. So then I went and hit the post. Trying for Doma, long throw. Inside Kano Pillars, okay, that's already headed away by this team, but I see no worry. Going for Kano Pillars. So now with the ball, just in number 25, Kano Pillars, don't worry. We are trying to do Abdullahi Musa. No find anywhere. The pass was intercepted. So the ball went out for Doma United. That's number 3 for Doma United. Ali Umar already saw the ball. A long ball. The assistant update said, another 12 for Doma United. Ali Umar with the ball, he saw the ball. He got the number 19 on the pillars now with the ball. Ali Umar. Number 12, Kano Pillars. This time, it's a foul for Doma United at the middle of the field. Sana Abata. The stadium still to the capacity. The fans enjoying. As I told you, the winds are very favorable to the fans, to the players. Very cloudy here at Sana Abata this evening. Abdullahi Musa with the ball. Right to pass Friday, move on. So now with the ball, the booty number 20. So can I put that? We pass to Friday again. Can you see the sign going right to Ali? What can you do with the ball? He passed to Abdullahi Ali. For this second area of Doma. The player, this one. It's a ball out of play. This is going to Kano Pillars. Already. Ball is Abdullahi Ali. It's a foul for Doma United. So it is right to almost first 4 minutes to 5 minutes in this encounter. Let me go back to it is Zari. To tell us what we so far. 2 chances for Kano Pillars and 1 for Doma United. It is over to you. Well, exactly, Nura. It has been less than 10 minutes into this particular encounter, and both teams have shown signs of scoring, because Kano Pillars had 2 opportunities in the opening 2 minutes. And of course, 2 minutes later, Doma United had a free kick that was taken by Ali Umar, who took it with his left foot, and that ball went straight and hit the crossbar of goalkeeper Frank Onyebuchi. He was lucky for the assist. You know, he was lucky that that ball did not end up in the back of the net. It was indeed a 2-3 moment for the home fans of Kano Pillars, who are here in their thousands to cheer their team to victory. A throw into Roma United, a long one that was heading to the box of Kano Pirak, who are trying to defend. Kano Roma United, Ali Umar, sends the ball to number 30, facing number 30 of Roma United, Nnamdi Agu, sends it back to their captain. Captain, of course, is Vitus Simon, who sends the ball back to goalkeeper Pius Ibrahim. Pius Ibrahim watching, trying to take a long one with his right foot. Dosto sends the ball to Aliu. Aliu passes the ball. Oh my God. That was a dangerous play, but the referee waved play on. And the player for Roma United is still down. Who cannot feel up. So, that number six, talking about Rajad Musa, he was waiting and waiting. And that ball, Roma United, still trying to control the midfield. Oh, that was a free kick. The ball was handled in that past the midfield area by number 20 set for Roma United. Talking about Sola Poli. A free kick to Kano Pirak that will be taken by number 10 set for the side, the veteran, Radio Ali. Trying to see who you connect with at this point in time. Radio Ali. Take a short one. Radio Ali. Oh, it lost possession. Now. Oh my goodness. That was a free kick. A free kick. This time to the away side. Number 14 of Kano Pirak, Friday Ubong, was a dot to have in spring, that player of Roma United. Number 30, like I told you, Nnamdi Agu. Nnamdi Agu's pass ended up in the possession of Roma United. Straight to the goalkeeper, Pius Ibrahim. So far, so good for both sides. 11 minutes played, and it's 2 goalless at the Kani Abacha Stadium in Kano. Talking about the NPFL match day for Kaka between the home side, Kano Pilas, and visiting Roma United, who have surprised many by topping the third table so far with 9 points after 3 matches. They are hoping to continue with their unbeaten run. Same as Kano Pilas, who have played just 2 games, but have 4 points after drawing at Roma United and picking up that narrow victory against Niger Tornado. They were 3-0 up at some point in that game, only for the away team to score 2 free goals. And of course, at nervy moment for the fans of the home team. That's one area that Kano Pirak will definitely try to work on. Across, but I'm sure that will be too easy for the goalkeeper to handle. Pius Ibrahim goes for Rivers United. Pius Ibrahim decided to keep the ball on the ground. Takes a short one. Oh, that was a mistake by Pius Ibrahim. A chance for, oh, that was an offside call. The player was in an offside position when he received the ball from Ahmed Musa. Ahmed Musa, the former Super Eagles captain. Who was trying to get possession, but the ball is in the hands of Pirak. Into the 18th, but that player was able to captain for ball is still. Intercepted by United, but still within outside.

Ito, Abdullah Ali. A long one to Ahmed Musa, who couldn't get a connection. United. United. My own people. One. To the opposing player. The ball. On Friday. Man, and the ball is.

0: Angus in a single match this season, and he did very well for Kanu Pillars in that particular encounter. Kanu Pillars with the advantage now, they have a free kick from the near side. They'll be taken by Abdullahi Ali. Abdullahi Ali wearing jersey number 2, and as you know, oh! There is an enemy. On his head. He is, of course, rolling in pain. And he's stopped by a referee, I can see, trying to calm things down. And secondly, Mohammed calling on the player. He has signaled for the player to come forward. That Pillars player is down. We are trying to find out so far. But that player seems to be in serious pain. Moment in this particular encounter. For that player who was it accidentally hit that Kanu Pillars player. I'm trying to find out the medical team. Give medical attention. That player seems to be in serious pain because he's right now still on the ground. On the head, without speaking on the feet, to stand up. Award a free kick. Is it a free kick? Oh, remember already there was a free kick for Kanu Pillars. Process of trying to take that kick, an infringement happened. No, that was the fourth yellow card. So that bullet was lucky to have escaped with a yellow card 20 minutes into this encounter. Yellow card to Shola Collins for an off the ball incident. I'm telling you, be careful next time not to, you know, getting a red card. He decides to commit such an offense. And a long one into the penalty area. Yes! That was a goal! Oh! Pillars have broken the deadlock. The line. Ali. Appearing that day. The one who popularly called Ali because of his ruggedness. But he connected it perfectly. Whereas United player or not, the ball has ended in the back of the net. One goal for Kanu Pillars and no two for United. Here, Kanu Pillars are one up. Yes, exactly. There is Kanu Pillars and now leading Doma with a goal to him. A goal from Abdullahi Musa. Like the deflection to goalkeeper Brian Pyles. when he hit the ball before he entered the net with the Thunder, he lacked passion in the passion of Namdi Bitu. He's been up for so much. He collected the ball into his own net. It's like an own goal, but we can say that it is Abdullah Musa that kicked the ball before he entered the net. So it's Abdullah Musa who is coming to us ahead at this point moment. So Canada's leading drama continuing here at Sani Abacha Stadium. We have results so far received from other centers in Apa. West team Interlagos leading Enyumba in the first 1-1 with a goal coming. There's a no goal situation in where Kuk Kalifas and the Rangers International. So this is they are leading Blackpool United in Europe with a goal coming and no goal. There's a bullet situation in Lagos between Sporting Lagos and Asia Warriors. So let's move to Zahid Sani, who tells in Hausa language for the Hausa listeners here in Kano, and tell us how did he sound his goal in the 31st minute while Kano Kings are losing our goal. So Zahid Sani.
1: Minti 21 da fara wasan kungiyar Kano Kings da Doma United a daidai wannan lokaci kungiyar Kano Kings ta shiga gaban Doma United ta hannun Abdullahi Musa Abdullahi Tauri dan wasan baya eh lafa aka 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
1: And countries only develop and grow when there is peace and stability.
0: There are different kinds of problems in every society, and so in every country.
1: If there are problems here, Nigeria is not an exception.
0: There is no society, no country where violence and public disorder has solved a problem.
1: No matter the problem, no matter the issue.
0: Let us sit down like brothers and sisters. 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
1: Remember, you have to give account of every action you take, if not here on earth, then before your creator.
0: Please let us work together for a peaceful Nigeria.

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2: So sorry for the break in transmission. We're on to the game at the Sani Abacha Stadium between Caterpillars and Doma United. It's Caterpillars 1, Doma United yet to score. Oh, two. It's two goals to Caterpillars and no goal to Doma United. Unless you predicted a 2-1.
3: 2-1, yeah, that's what I said earlier. So, how about the ball? I put my mind in this year. But many than the two that I said now, they have two already. So, that means that 1 month later come.
2: Okay, in order, before we come back, before we establish contact with Idris Dare for the continuation of the commentaries, let's update you with what is happening in other venues in Warri. It's Warri Wolves 1, Kwara United 0. Sporting Lagos and Abia Warriors are still tied at 0-0. Plateau United is losing at home to Shooting Stars Football Club of Ibadan. It's Shooting Stars 1, Plateau United 0. And Nasarawa United and Rivers United are still playing goalless. Kun Khalifat, you know where Kun Khalifat are leading Rangers by 1-0. That is, Rangers is indeed Kun Khalifat are leading Kun Khalifat by 1-0. It's Rangers 1, Kun Khalifat 0. Kanu, as I told you earlier, it's Caterpillars 2, Doma United 1. That's the situation here, but let me also let you know that in Lagos, it's leading Enyimba of Aba by 1-0. And as to me?
3: Yes, of course, this result so far so good. They're going my way the way I predicted them. Yes, I'm not surprised that any Rangers are leading by 1-0. I can cook for the in the way. I say here, this is just a derby, Eastern derby to me. We're to win with not that fast. So of course, all the fans living here, you expect them to be there. National United and Rivers United is going to be a tight match, even though I've been to an H1-0. But of course, still had a... Then Tracy, I'm not surprised Tracy are leading by good to nothing, because Plateau United are not really that good. The attack to me have been so blunt. So I don't know how they have been doing that. So far, so good. I think Sporting Lagos now leading by 1-0. Of course, they have not won any match. That will be 2 matches they have played. So probably maybe they would like to start today. That's why I look at the game as a draw game. But for now, they are leading 1-0. It's a good thing for them.
2: That's the situation. And then the Caterpillars Doma United game, that is the one we are taking live commentaries of the game. Idris Dare actually captured the first goal and also the second goal of the match between Caterpillars and Doma United. Will this victory, not a victory anyway, for now, Caterpillars are leading on the lock.
3: Yes.
2: Caterpillars are leading in Kano.
3: For now, yes. And then we look at it, see Caterpillars, this is the first time that Doma United, the leaders, they have conceded 2 goals now, which before now they have not done that before. But that, as I said earlier here before, this commentary, I said one thing here, that Caterpillars and the tournament there, they won't really want to like surprise these guys. They know that Doma United are leading on the block for now, and they are good side, So definitely they want to push for the goals earlier on. Any other thing that happens can happen, anything can happen. But so far so good. I think I'm very happy for Caterpillars because they really want to impress. And you can imagine the kind of turnout. Caterpillars usually, as my colleague Agrati said here, they are very good. The attendance in the stadium is always very bright. Them and Caterpillars. So of course, I'm not surprised. They're leading by 2 goals.
2: Doma United have not lost any game since the commencement of this season. They won all their 3 games. And if they lose this one, that will be the first loss of the season. They have the 1-3 and no loss, no draw. It's okay. With Accra Stadium in Kano.
4: Along to Kano Villa, all headed away. We see number 30 of Goma. And he covers the ball. Zayad Musa now.

0: Radio Ali. Radio Ali, the long pass to Abdullahi. The one now. People joined Doma United. We were Katuna United, Aqua United. He's trying fire off. He's on all horse in this league. He kicked to Doma United in the hard field of pleasure to talk. People went out for a goal kick to Kano Pillars at this very moment. 43 minutes on the clock. Kano Pillars leading Doma with a 2-goal finish. Ahmed Musa with the ball. Radio Ali. Ahmed Musa again, the captain of Kano Pillars, is leading him. He's blocked the pass. Kano Pillars. Ahmed Musa again. Radio Ugong. Yeah, but he said no foul. Also, Fahad Usman. What can you do with the ball? Ahmed Musa. Ahmed Musa, oh no. This shot was blocked. This shot was blocked. The referee stopped the game. Kano Pillars player is down, injured. The referee, Zachary Mohammed from Niger State, stopped the ball. You see him now. Lost ball to the referee, Doma. To Doma United player, Beatrice. Long ball to Kano Pillars. The ball went out for a goal kick. Goal kick to Kano Pillars. Goal kick to Kano Pillars. They already saw this man. Referee says a foul now. Foul to Doma United. It is already for almost 44 minutes on the clock now. Kano Pillars. Doma United nil. I'm going back to this Zari to tell us what we saw in this encounter. We are Tana Abacha.
1: Well, of course, Pillars still with the advantage, leading by 2-0 so far. 45 minutes almost at this point in time. Doma United, I'm sure, thinking in their minds so far. Is he trying to control the damage because they are 2-0 down? Or trying to at least level scores or maintaining their unbeaten run, which is 2-0 down at home, the way to Kano Pillars. I know in football, nothing is impossible, but at this point in time so far, it is looking like impossible for the away team. Doma United trying to launch an attack from the far side. Their player takes a cross, but Abdullah only once again just with a ball. The court official has raised an additional 4 minutes. 4 minutes will be added on to this encounter. Kano Pillars leading by 2-0. Goal scored by Abdullahi Musa and Radio Ali in the first half. The ball has gone out of play for a corner kick. Corner kick. Doma United. It will be taken by JC number 3, Ali Umar, with his left foot. Kano Pillars trying to defend the corner kick. 1 minute has been played. It's sent a long one. Again, the ball is empty. Penalty area. But Pillars once again clear that ball. Oh, a shot from a distance, but gone out, the ball has gone out of play for a goal kick to Gila. The same as Gila, who are leading by 2-0. Elsewhere in the

0: uplifting the people and uniting the nation.
1: We've lost signal again from Kanuk, where Idris Dare and his team actually bringing us live commentaries of the game in Kanu. And they're back right now.
2: Oh, but another penalty for the referee. Said he's not interested in that call. Of course, Sporting Lagos and Adia Warriors, the ball, that game is goalless. The Pillar players are complaining to the referee. Friday Ubong going there to have a warm, you know, to hug the referee. A warm hug on the referee.

0: talking about Friday Ubong sent a crossing that was dealt with, and the ball has gone out of play for a throw in to Kano Pillars. Ahmed Musa himself takes a quick one to Abdullahi Ali. Ahmed Musa, the kick was dealt with by that defender. But Roma United, they still have time to reduce the deficit. Oh, nice play by the visitors. I told you about this youth outside of Roma United. Oh, the referee has big lungs. They have time whistle. End of the fourth stanza of this match day for Kaka between Kano Pillars and Roma United, with Pillars leading by 2-0. Goal scored by Abdullahi Musa and of course Radio Ali. First half feels zero in favor of Kano Pillars. My name is Idris Dari, running this commentary. Dari Musale, who is giving our Hausa listeners commentaries in Hausa language. We'll be sending you back to our Abuja studios for halftime analysis of this match day for Kaka and other big games that are currently ongoing. So in the boys at Chiloka and your team of analysts.
1: Very much, it was direct for the coming.

der Albatros. Friday, are you surprised with first 45 million?

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0: let's look at its pillars to the mind.
1: Of course, the players actually attacking. If you observe all the names we've been hearing, are Canopia players thinking. So these guys are trying to absorb the pressure. They're trying to absorb the pressure there from Canopia. So Canopia is actually the rampage at the moment. If they maintain that tempo,

0: they score more, which I'm not pretty discussing, my position will come through. But at least, definitely, the minority, I don't know what the coach is going to like actually tell him. That they're talking about the Jaini, who said. The frenzy at that stadium, you can see. The ambience, the sound there shows that the fans are there and they're motivated to support their talent in Caterpillar Stadium as together was the home. And of course, they would like to. So I'm not surprised that they are leading at the moment.
1: Okay, gentlemen. Still leading on the long of Nigeria top flight football with 9 points.
2: I think
1: will the table change today?
2: No, it's not going to change because already yesterday we saw Barao FC drew goalless with Ikorodu as it is. So what it means is that for the next couple of days, Doma United still has the chance to remain on top of the NPFL log. Yes, even if they lose today because they have 9 points and Barao FC are on 8 points. So, okay.
1: Barra FC is 9 points with 8 points.
0: I mean, they lose behind. They'll still be on 9 points. Talking about Doma United.
1: Now, for the rest of the teams, on 6 points, we have three teams that are on 6 points. They are Rivers United and Bendel Insurance. On the fifth position, the fifth position is being occupied by Ikorodu Lagos Landlords. Ikorodu United. They are the Lagos Giants. Mm. Now, for the fourth point, we have almost 6 teams that are Rangers. All these six teams are on 4 points. With 3 points on the log, in that order, Sporting Lagos. Lagos, another Lagos powerhouse. Shooting Stars Football Club of Ibadan and Nasarawa United. These three teams are occupying the third position. For the second, the top, 3 points actually. Kun Caliphat of Owerri and Abia Warriors, the two brothers from from the East. Then it's surprising, and it's surprising that the only Nigerian club side that have won the Champions League, the CAF Champions League, back to back, Enyimba of Aba, yet to win a game. They are yet to record any points.
0: They are losing now.
1: Three teams don't have anything to show for this season. For now, they've not recorded any point at all. They are Enyimba of Aba, Wolves, and Inter Lagos. It appears that it's only Inter Lagos that is a Lagos side that are yet to record. They are up there smiling.
2: Well, starting with Inter Lagos, it's looking good for them at the moment. They may just clinch their first 3 points of the season, and we'll be doing it against no other team but the almighty elephants of Aba, that is Enyimba. And what a way to start getting positive results if you are able to get it against Enyimba. Enyimba FC this season has been a shadow of themselves, the direct opposite.
1: Even last season,
2: and it's as if they are digging down the ground. Only God knows what they want to discover when they finish digging. Maybe they will discover relegation, but I hope we don't get to see this giant of the NPFL being relegated. But there's still enough time. This is just match day four. They still have 32 more matches to correct their wrongs, and I hope they are able to do that, because losing against the likes of Doma United, and you're losing against Inter Lagos, back to back against teams that are just coming from
0: that
2: the NPFL doesn't speak well of Imba FC. But I think the management of Imba FC should look into that and try a way to rejig that team.
1: Exactly. It appears that it's only Philippe the judge that speaking loud in the Nigeria top flight football. It appears that when Kanwanko took over the chairmanship of Enyimba, things started, going down the line. What exactly is the problem? Only the club can explain. But Ernest, are you worried that Enyimba is not actually performing? They failed to perform last season and this season again, they are fumbling.
0: On this platform here, I said this in last season, when last season was on, I said that Enyimba are not really playing to their strengths. I have not seen the Enyimba that everybody is afraid of. In those days, if Enyimba is coming to your place, maybe you have given them one goal already before the match kicks off. So I'm very surprised. That was what an unconfirmed report said that they want to remove Kanwa, but they're in the position. Should have a sports of the states, but because that's not confirmed report anyway. But that the what can one say that he was actually appointed by the governor himself, which is that he traveled out of the country, so that is only he that can remove him. So he's still not so, but definitely Enyimba not doing fine. So it may be the reason why they are going to, if they actually are going
2: you
0: to
2: see,
0: remove him, is because they're not doing well.
2: You see, the problem of Enyimba, it's obviously beyond 90 minutes on the field of play. Over time, even last season and upper season, we've heard rumors of inward crisis in Enyimba.
0: Yes.
2: The issue of player welfare. Don't forget, Brown Ideye was there and he was spitting fire. And the rest of Enyimba management came out to say what Brian Ideye is saying is not correct. But what Brian Ideye said are not alien to clubs in the Nigeria Premier Football League. Don't forget, what sent Hadan El Sofowiri down the drain was also inward crisis, not taking care of your players adequately and all of that, not paying as I went due. And we saw this happen. We heard about this so-called rumor, but there's no smoke, there's no fire without a smoke at the end of the day. And it is eating deep in this team. So I just hope at the end of the day, they'll be able to put things right, and let's see the Enyimba that we used to know. Because as it stands now, things are not looking good for them at all.
1: These are not looking bright for the former champions of the CAF Continental Premier League, talking about the Champions League, Enyimba of Aba. Let's hope that they will discover their reading very soon. Ernest will be the predictor. the soothsayer might also predict that Enyimba might win Nigeria Premier League this season after trailing behind after three games. Okay, let's update you that Rangers are actually running like an antelope. They are leading Kun Califat by 2-1 in Owerri, Imo State Owerri. That's the changes so far from what we gave you earlier. We earlier told you that Warri Wolves are leading Kwara United by 1-0. It's still 0-0 between Sporting Lagos and Abia Warriors. In Plateau, it's still Angels. It's Plateau United 0, Shooting Stars Football Club of Ibado 1, Nasarawa United 0, Rivers United 0. So Rivers United need to win today's game to take over Doma United in the Top Flight League of Nigeria Top Flight League. It's I told you earlier, Kun Califat 1, Rangers of Enugu 2, Caterpillars 2, Doma United 0, and in Aba, it's Enyimba 0, Inter of Lagos 1. What a game. I'm happy that visitors, away victory for most of the teams in the Nigeria Top Flight Football.
0: That was what I discussed about
2: yes,
0: the game before.
2: Yes, out of the six games being played at the moment, three away wins are on the way. If it finishes that way, that means we'll get to see three away wins this match day for on a Sunday like this. And particularly, you know, for Inter Lagos, who are picking their first win and doing it against Almighty
0: Eyi. Who are trying to pick?
2: They are picking it. They are not done picking it yet. Then for Kano Pillars, you know, that 3 point that they have now after the first half has actually shot them to third position behind them, Barao FC, and on 7 points. So that means if they finish today's encounter with a win against Doma United, they'll be sitting in the top four. But that result also shot them 8 spots up. You know, from 8th position, they were moved up from 8th position to third position. That's about 5 spots up. So I think that's actually a big leap for them. No wonder they are particularly serious about getting these 3 points at this juncture.
1: Now let's look at the goals scored by Kano Pillars in this encounter. They scored 2 goals so far, but they missed a penalty. This is not the first time that we've seen a penalty. I remember when I went to Kano, that was last season with Idris Dare, that is now the one leading the commentaries of Radio Nigeria in Kano. It was there, Saeed May Sugida. Ali actually missed a penalty too.
0: Yeah.
1: Yes. But today he didn't miss, but Kano Pillars missed a penalty. Yes. It's a big story.
0: Yes, of course. If you observe, Abdullahi Musa took the lead for Kano Pillars in the 20th minute before the Warhawks, old war that you mentioned, in Rabi Ali scored in the 30th minute. And that after the match, I missed a penalty. Before Rabi Ali, I said, okay, no, we missed a penalty, let's get the second goal there. Going 30th minute, 20th, so 10 minutes in between. That's how the 2 goals came to be. That's
1: Pelé. They call him Pelé.
2: It goes to show how important Rabiu Ali is, no matter his age. You know, when a player begins to get to like 38, 39, you hear fans saying it's high time you take a bow and give room for the younger generation. But yes, Rabiu Ali, he's scoring week in and week out. You know, that shows his pedigree, his importance in the team. It also shows that Kano Pillars may not be able to do without Rabiu Ali this season. Even at age 40, they'll be praying for Rabiu Ali not to be injured, because he is their penalty taker. He scores free kick, he scores from open play, and all of that. So he's very, very crucial to this team, and he's proving that even as he's aging.
0: Yeah, he actually scored a goal at 13 minutes of the encounter. So of course, that will give him more confidence. Rabiu Ali is just... And the young man is just good. He knows exactly where the net is.
2: Did you just call him young man?
1: After all, Cristiano Ronaldo was named in the Portugal list.
0: Yes.
1: Because many people thought after the World Cup, Ronaldo will retire. But he has not retired.
2: Anyway, that does not make him young. Like you said, old war horse.
0: Yeah,
2: he's old, but still very important. You know, and that's the beauty of football sometimes. You get to see players who you think they should be declining, but then you see them keep wasking strong and all of that. So I think kudos to Rabiu Ali. He has actually paid his dues in the NPFL, and irrespective of how it turned out for Kano Pillars, I think he's getting the accolade that he deserves.
0: Do you see how Ahmed Musa has been pushing? Ahmed Musa has been pushing. In fact, he almost scored a goal. And the 39th minute, maybe he missed it. So he's pushing. They are combining very well with Rabiu Ali.
2: So it's not just Ahmed Musa and Rabiu Ali. There's also Yusuf Abdullahi, former Super Eagles defender, you see.
0: Yeah.
2: And I think this is a wake-up call to other NPFL clubs, especially state-owned clubs, that some of your indigents who have actually played top flight elsewhere in Europe
0: come back home,
2: always come back and give
1: world of playing with those mushroom clubs.
2: Mushroom clubs in Europe. Yes. You can actually call these guys home and give them an opportunity to contribute to their clubs. Don't forget the current DG of NISM, Right Honorable Philip Shaibu, was playing for Bendel Insurance even in his late 30s.
0: Mm.
2: He stopped playing, I think, in 2018 or 2019, thereabouts. Exactly. Even as deputy governor, he was still playing a few games for Abendel Ishara. So I think they should take a cue from that. Those players who have actually toured the world and, you know, they still have that skill in them to actually contribute to their state's own club, then they should be recalled and given the platform to be able to do that. Yes, it may not turn out too good for all of them, but yes, just if for some of these few exceptions, if not that Ahmed Musa came back to Kano Pillars, we wouldn't have known that Ahmed Musa can actually still kick the ball. So I think they should just take a cue from that. They should come back, contribute their quota. That way, the NPFL will grow more.
1: Yeah. Gentlemen, the NPFL just recently signed a sponsorship deal with Euromatch. This sponsorship deal, since it was signed, since the commencement of the league, okay, I've been told by our producer that the second half of this encounter is already on in Kano, the Sani Abacha Stadium, Kano. It's over to you, Idris.
3: Kano Pillars so far, Ahmed Musa was the player who is down. I think he was hit on the head by that defender, that tall Roma United defender wearing jersey number 4. Talking about Vitus Filmon, he is the top. Free kick. Radio Ali standing, sends the high one with five. No, first take, top one, pass. Pass, turns the ball to Radio Ali, who initiates an attack. Pass, takes a bullet, a chance for Calabunas to make it three. Ahmed Musa in the penalty area. Super Friday now with the ball. The close call back to Ahmed Musa, who calmly completes the number 40 for Pillars. Friday, Ridwan Muhammad sends it back to Ahmed Musa, number 7. The 40, the chance for Pillars. Oh, calmly done by that defender of Roma United, who heads the ball. Go to Papaya's friend, sends a high one. Roma is center title now, number 8. Talking about one of the top for Roma United. The coach, the Jaini, has decided to bring in 2 new players. One of which, this is number 8. This is number 8 is Roma Joseph. Down to this is number 40. 40 for Roma. So, Pillars. Oh, beautiful. They are not to hate, so that player was too casual to put that ball away from that danger zone. The ball has stolen out of the ball going to Roma United. Roma United having a throwing. Going to Roma United. Strong one. The ball. Oh, it's a fair opportunity for Roma, but that player was unable to direct his kick to Pavara Snake up the home side. But the goal kick cannot kill us. Frank KFC sent the high one, dealt with by jersey number 4. Roma United in the midfield area. Roma United have a chance. They are calling for a free kick. Appealing for a free kick, but the referee will stay on. Said he's not interested in that kick. That's sent it back. Now take number 4 for Roma United. Take number 4, this is Filmon. Oh, Ahmed Musa with an opportunity to make it 3. Ahmed Musa, it's on! Oh no! Oh my goodness! Oh my goodness! What a miss! What a miss by Friday Ubong! Musa has done everything for him. Only task for Friday Ubong was to pass that ball. 18 in it. But he quickly sends the ball out of play for a goal kick to Roma United. They could have been 3 years down in this encounter. chance after chance for Caleb Pillars in this encounter. They've never got an opportunity. This game could have been set and buried to PRC. Remember, they also missed a penalty in the first half. Radio Ali missed a penalty, but he was able to amend that mistake by scoring the second goal. Will Fire Ubong also, you know, Pillars in control of this game. They seem to be comfortable. They have been very, very comfortable so far in the second half. Ahmed Musa sent a ball to pass. A long one. Oh, Ali Umar. Absolutely. Did very well in, you know, taking that ball away from Friday Ubong. Here's Omar United trying to launch an attack. Number 8, Jess, one of the top. Remember, Omar Joseph was able to keep that ball from close. Pillars trying to defend. Pillars, the chance for Omar United, but the goalkeeper trying for him to keep. But the control of that ball. Rolls the ball to pitch number 4. It's number 2, rather, for Kano Pillars. The ball has gone out of play for a three. It's number 14 for Super United. Ridwan Mohamed sends the big one. And out of play, catches it for a three. Super United, it's a sound. With the advantage, the throwing, and this is going to be a long one. Ridwan Mohamed with the ball. Sends a high one. And the ball has gone out of play for a corner kick for Roma United. Corner kick for Roma to take it once again by that defender, Abil Ubas. Player that was signed from Shah Bulldog Stars last season. We be the one to take that corner kick. Abil Ubas, high one into the penalty area. A chance! Oh, it's a goal! Roma United has reduced Cano Pillars' advantage. Goal for Roma United out of blocking from that corner kick. A new woman sends the ball, a high one. Attacking number 18. Attacking number 16 for Roma United. He was among the substitutes. Oh, David Miguel, jersey number 19, was the one that got that goal for Roma United. 2-1 to Cano Pillars. So it's game on at this point in time. Just less than 10 minutes into the second half, Roma United have reduced the deficit. At the Sani Abacha Stadium, match day 4, Euro match day 4 of the Nigeria Premier Football League. Coming to you live, the services of Radio Nigeria, with me, Ibu Izari, alongside my colleague, Sura Jitin Garba, and of course, Dariti Sale, who is telling that our Hausa listeners are not left behind with the Hausa commentary. Oh, there was an infringement in the center title. Player of Cano Pillars, this number 20, right? Attention number 20, Solaya Abrahim, was the player that was killed. The British Pillars, bad fun, sends the ball back. Attention number 40, attention number 40, Ridwan Mohamed. Then the high one. But ball in the midfield area. Hard one. They are going down for a free kick. The referee has signaled advantage. Pillars once again. Launch another attack. indicated the wrong one or the wrong one. You can see Radio Ali firing, urging them to take Taiwan. And Fabian worried. Oh, what a poor kick by Fabian. I can see Daniel Ogumu, they did not touch him. The Friday Warriors has allowed the ball to roll out of play for the goal. For the same as Ikeda, who are leading now, the 2-0 advantage has been huge, courtesy of that goal that was scored by Goma United. Just finished after restart of the second half. Ali Umar has been very well so far. That day of Goma United in left side of the defense. Zahreddin Sane cannot beat us now. Hidden by postman. Just to see the defending advantage or way side to take it that advantage and take it off. Rikki 53 a cikin wasa na tara ba ta ke kofar mata a nan Kano ba ta ta nan kada zira da Goma United hada sai sira kan gaba da kwalloji da daya bayan dawa daga hutu na hudu ka tafa ta Goma United a dare sai ta ce ne yana mu kwallon yana ma mu kwallo daya da ka dai bi da daya ba wa ka ne da kamar da muka sanar tun da farko yake daukan hankali a cikin Nigeria. And the city gets into the woman, the Howard, and the Sarah, and the Borogua, and the Sabrina, and they were Sauka, and the Rabbit, and the Buddha, and the Abba, who were considered to sit down the Sabrina, I was a fire. But the top of my fire, who's got to get out, like a time, that's not at the time. So, up to the Joma United, that they offer the one that they have at data. That are a Java, I do. Joma United, first enough, but even what it is, I want to know what's up. Joma is just going to get one lunch with that there. The task two parcels will say, Tapu Asa, if you come out. 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Thank you very much, Zahreddin. So far, so good for both sides. 2-1 in favor of Kano Kidan. There's a free kick to Goma United in a dangerous area. The Goma United player was impeded by one of the players of Kano Kidan and the referee picked his signal for a free kick. Free kick to the advantage of the Savannah Tigers. Three players are behind the ball for Goma United. The goalkeeper, Kano Kidan, Frank Onyebuchi, ordering his players, telling them what to do. The free kick, a chance, now! Frank Onyebuchi could not hold off onto that ball. Another player for the ball has gone out of space for a goal kick. The goalkeeper was really, really lucky because the ball was slippery to him. He was trying to get a hold of the ball, but he couldn't. Had to parry it, and he was blocking. The player of Roma United was so close to that penalty area. If not, we could have been playing a different thing so far. Ball is in the middle area. All players trying to show their strength. One of the senior players, the veteran, Radio Ali, is down the second intercycle. And the referee has some signals for a fair play. Radio Ali is still down in the center cycle. Oh, finally, to the dismay of the fans, they've been urging and urging the referee come for the attention of Radio Ali down. He seems to be tired. Even some of the fans are urging for the coach to substitute Radio Ali. Coach has other ideas. I told you about how confident he has. Better. What 5-year-old Radio Ali. Thinking again to Roma United. And the referee has brought card out. It's going to be a yellow card. Yellow card to pass. Man. Is also down. Hey. Oh. The yellow card sent it to Roma United. Yeah. I beg your pardon. Second player for Roma United. Given a yellow card. That player is no other person than it. Number four was for Roma United. Remember, Sam now has a yellow card. That's with the advantage of the Roma trying to clear the ball out. And so the ball has gone out of play for going to Savannah Tigers. They wait for a training. 1-2. It's Euro match. For NPSL at Sania Bata Stadium. Sinat trying to defeat the top of the piece on the newly promoted side. Remember, they won their first 3 games, the 100% record heading this encounter. Oh, that was a dangerous save by Jason number 6 of our Sano Sinat. JC number 6, Zayat Sa. Radio Ali telling the referee that the foul should have gone, the advantage should have gone to. Don't the referee said no. But with that, JC number 8, Roma United, talking about Omar Joseph, one of the players that came on in the second half. Another for Roma United, it's number 7, Yusuf Pantani, has come on. Very young player, looking for his pick. Only about Roma United side that are very young. Most of the players are very, very, very young. That player, Yusuf Pantani, has come on, try to take Roma United something out of this game. But Ekiaeli, that he has been standing so far. But for Daniel Ogumodede, telling the goalkeeper, Frank Onyebuchi to calm down, he shouldn't be in a hurry. Take that goal kick, because they are leading. Joma in a hurry. Oh, an advantage being given by the referee for Pillars. That ball has been cleared. Joma United player down. And they send the ball out of play. One of their players is down. For the defense, looks like they have to down her. Zura Jibril. Looks like they have been a swap of the armband. The former captain, one wearing the captain, I think the first place was due to the dominant, but now it's like Zotary is the one wearing the armband. I don't know why the coach decided to swap the captain. Thank you, Zari. I have seen so many exciting football here at Sanya, but of really this encounter between Kano Pillars and Joma United, I saw that this time match of the week, having Joma leading the lock with 9 points before this encounter. Kano Pillars with already 4 points, it came on hand against Shooting Star. It came on, Kano Pillars with the ball, tried to push for another goal from Wahatoma, started for an equalizer. Joma with the ball now in the center circle. One thing I observed in this match, this deposit has a very good technique, has a very good technique, and they have a very good tactical coach, Mr. Matthew, setting up Obumo Dede and the IME former out of Papa United. So, he'll do the ball now, back to the team. I'm a Mutatra, he's located right there, Uban, but Joma already set the ball. That's number 40 up to the ball now. Fell on to the Tina Patati. He just get a long ball, but goalkeeper Frank Weber just cannot feel that come and rush to the ball. The goalkeeper now cannot feel that. He saw the ball to Abdullahi Ali at the far side. The ball went out for a turn to Joma United. Kuman with the throw now. Stopping on Joma United. Talking of Kuma Mutatare. Joma the ball now. One thing I observe is Steelers to be very careful with the long throwing from Joma United, because they capitalize that long throwing to reduce the deposit this afternoon. From attacking Kano Pillars from Carly. Bad camera 2 for Kano Pillars. The girl went out for a throw. Joma with a throw. I said that Pillars should be very careful with the from Tredin, almost for Joma United. The foul in the middle. Yellow card to Kano Pillars. Player. Yellow card to Kano Pillars. And when Joma with your ball. Right. With the defense line. After first half,

now, but I need to put a Well, thank you very much, Mura. I can tell you that if Steelers fail to win this particular encounter, it will have themselves to change because of the numerous scoring opportunities they had earlier in the game. They are now trying to defend their team advantage. 2-1 is the score line so far. Roma United is seen to be the side, you know, doing almost all the playing so far in the second half. Remember, they also got a goal less than 10 minutes into the second half. Steelers are not got any attack so far. Their players, led by the captain Ahmed Musa, they seem to be looking tired. Just something coming out from the attack of Kano Steelers. And the fans are even urging for Daniel Okumodiri to make substitution. And I think that's what I can see some movement in the bench of Kano Steelers. Two players are already up. The Steelers are trying to make substitution. Roma United, ball is still in play. Still doing all the playing. Sent a high one. Friday was able to deal with that ball, and the ball went straight to the arms of goalkeeper Frank Okim, who made a fantastic save. He did very well. He put out the goal 4 minutes ago. He did very well. Gave him an advantage that went begging for the win. Both the Roma United are not, you know, taking any. They don't want to waste any time in this particular encounter. They're always sick. So who started any infringement or any call by the referee? Oh! The ball was dispossessed by the Ubon. Itself was not able to get hold of that ball. So it's down to Roma United. Oh, another advantage for Steelers again. Steelers. Try the Ubon. It's first. It's first.
all my duties. Paul has gone begging. Roma trying to launch an attack. Number 18, number 8, I beg your pardon. Number 8, Omar Tope. The dangerous cross, Porter Abdullah. Friday, before he was there, that ball. Can Ahmed Musa get hold of the ball? Yes, just for the Friday one was not able to get the ball back. Thomas Puri to start in Ahmed Musa. The internal killer, Rabi Raj. Friday over. Boom. What does he do? Send the high one. Ahmed Musa. It's a goal! Oh! The fantastic goal! Goal by Ahmed Musa. This was a calm finish by the former Super Eagles player. Former Super Eagles captain. Who used his experience to bamboozle both the defender and the goalkeeper by his design? The Pirates are happy. And Ahmed Musa has to accept that 2 goals advantage for the home side. 3-1 in favor of Tano Pina, who the delight of the fans, who are in their thousands at the Sani Abacha Stadium to cheer the home side. Ball number 3 for Tano Pira, who are trying to make a double substitution. Safety number 10, Radio Ali, will be the first player that will be leaving the pitch. He'll be replaced by JC number 16. JC number 16 for Kano Pinas. Rani Rani going out like I told you. And the grind, Yaya, 51 going in. JC number 19. Of course, the second player that has left the pitch for Pinas, who I just moments ago were looking like, you know, were going to lose their lead. But of course, they've been able to double that advantage. So now it's 3-1 in favor of Tano Pinas. This match day 4 of the Euro match at the Premier Football League encounter ongoing at the Sani Abacha Stadium. The topic is coming to you live, 96 of Radio Nigeria. So let's look at other talks elsewhere in the NPFL. Erimba still losing at home to Kita Lagos by a lone goal. We have Basel United. They are now leading shooting stars by 2-1. Remember, they were 1-0 down the first half. Now, they are losing by 2-1. Then we have Punta Lipan. They are now losing 3-1. The champions, Liverpool Rangers, who tell you what at home, they are losing to their Oriental neighbors, Liverpool Rangers, by 3-1. 40 Lagos and Adia Warriors, 2 goalless. Adia Warriors, finish. Para United by 1-0. Totoro. And of course, Nasanara United are losing at home by 2-2. Liverpool United. This game, Sani Abacha Stadium, 3-1, favor of Tano Pinas, who are still trying to, you know, launch an attack. Pinas. Oh, the referee has signaled an infringement, like one of the Pinas players handled the ball for the big Roma United. Ryan Tani Aliru was the second player that came on for Tano Pinas.
Venus having the advantage. But Roma United trying to reduce the deficit. Roma United, that was how they started, into the penalty area. But Silas were able to clear the ball this time around. Silas, one of the subs who is looking bright, looking very, very good so far. Of course, the critic to Roma United, jersey number 8 for Roma United. Roma Joseph sent a long one. A talk about Onyebuchi. John Onyebuchi able to pump the ball away. Firing it. Ball is in the center circle. Silas. Once again. Silas. Alan Musa. With the attack. Alan Musa. Trying to get the center of number 14 of Roma United. Peter Simon. But he was able to get the ball out of play for a corner kick. So corner kick two. So Katinas, I beg your pardon. Roma United trying to make another substitute. Substitution for Roma United. JC number 9. Joshua Abba coming on. Will be replacing. Of course. That's already done on the pitch. Remember the corner kick to Silas. Silas. Silas, question about 25 points. Oh no. Roma United now. I think that there is an offside position even before the ref is, you know, signaling system. From the near side, we can, of course, notice that that player that came on. Talking about question number 9, Joshua Abba, an offside position. Silas trying to launch another attack. Silas. Silas again. Safety number 19. Ibrahim Yaya. Oh. Was stopped by that defender. Roma United. Playing beautifully. Nice play. That was a miscue by that player. But he was rescued by his colleague, talking about safety number 30. Safety number 30 of Canopilas Martin's man. He allows the ball to roll out of play for a goal kick to Canopilas. Game is still on. Fans are still encouraging their fight. Even if they're not going to be hard. Father goes to pull his ensure that they don't allow the visitors to reduce the advantage. See what? Roma United. Oh, that player that just came on, came by in JC number 7, Yusuf Makani, was trying to launch, was trying to pass the ball, but the ball has gone out of play. Was appointed by his effort. Daniel Okumodere of Canopilas being appreciated by the fans of Canopilas. Made that substitution. And of course, yielding positive results. Oh, that was a dangerous play by JC number 4 of Roma United. Talking about JC number 4, Titus Simon, was the Titus with a yellow card.

0: From the cities to the villages, our voices fly.
1: Gentlemen, it's Caterpillars Free Duma United World. That's the situation just before the blast of the final whistle in Kano at the Stanley Abacha Stadium. It's still Caterpillars leading, and I know that the game is almost over and over, as we hear from our commentator Idris Dare in Kano. Ernest.
2: Yes, it's 3-1. Of course, though my prediction would have, though I tried anyway. I said, probably we don't know how it finished, but for now, 3-1. So, Caterpillars actually leading by 3-1. So, because you, Damian Musa scoring the blistering, I'm going to be commentator. So, it was just a lovely, sweet solo goal that Damian Musa, former Spurs captain, scored.
1: Summarizer, and you know, Musa in his class will always.

0: I'm very happy that he came back to Canopy as we started, in order to like say yes, this is our home, same as Jeddah. So let us come down back home and finish it up here. So you'll be surprised as a player, and again, he's the general manager of the team. So no surprise.
1: Well, we are all saying what we are saying, because this is a man that is also teaching Nigerians that after playing your international football, you need to come back home to show, and at least to give is a payback time for him for Kanu Pillars. Ahmed Musa is a general manager of Kanu Pillars until recently, and he is the most capped Super Eagles player of all time, you know, Ahmed Musa, you may say. That's exactly what football, you know, can do to any individual. And I must say that he has done so well for his club, Kanu Pillars, and so well for the Super Eagles of Nigeria. And as the captain of the Super Eagles, is a household name when it comes to the round leather game. And let me tell you that Warri Wolves finally, in the 86th minute, it's Warri Wolves 1, Kwara United 0. Sporting Lagos and Abia Warriors are still tied at 0-0. Plateau United 2, Shooting Stars Sports Club of Ibadan 1. Plateau United coming from behind. That's a lovely one for them. I must say that Plateau just fans must be jubilating by now that finally their team came from a goal from behind to score two goals. Is 89th minute in Nasarawa United are still trailing by 1-0 against Rivers United. Kun Califat 2, Rangers Enugu Rangers 3, Calipilas 3, Duma United 1, and Enyimba of Aba are still trailing by a long goal scored by Inter Lagos is leading in that encounter. Enyimba is the host. Inter Lagos came and they're about to conquer. Just one minute to the end of that encounter. That's the situation of the week. Four games of the Nigeria top flight football is still Duma United occupying the lead, yeah, as far as the league is concerned. Duma United, 9 points.
0: That's just it, because Duma United, we said it earlier on that despite the result, of course, the outcome, of course, we know that they will still go to top. And then the whole thing is just going their way, Canopy going their way, 3-1. Yes, of course, so what do you want me to say? Of course, these faithful footballers, I knew very well that they are going to be goals in this match. That's what I said, they are going to be goals.
1: And Levi's United is moving from their position to the ninth position, I would say, with Doma United.
0: I said it to you before, Levi's United, for sure, they didn't go to Nasarawa United to go and play. And because they have to like put behind their laws and the Champions League, that they're going to give something. So I'm not surprised they're leading by a good to nothing against schools. So that means I'm going to see a lot of today. It's like I'm going to see a lot of away wins today. We're going to see a lot of away games today. So Enugu Rangers is there, Nasarawa United, then the NU Inter. So at least three away games. So I'm surprised. Three initially, but I knew that Plateau United, actually see that persons are going to.
2: You know, it's incredible how Plateau United have come from behind to make sure that this second 45 minutes counter against Shooting Sports Club of Ibadan. You know, it's actually a good one for them. I believe that the home fans will be thrilled by that two goals in the second 45 minutes. Mm-hmm. But you see, that Oriental derby between the Kun Khalifa FC and the Rangers International, the fans there will be more thrilled. I can feel the atmosphere at the Dan Anyam Stadium. No, a five goal thriller, and then you get to see both sides scoring. That shows that the game was a free scoring side. But then Rangers International are proving the senior brothers when it comes to the NPL against the Kun Khalifa side.
1: That's not leaving too.
0: If they're not leaving, cousin brothers.
2: And you know, temporarily, they are now in the same house because for Rangers International, they played their last MPFA game at the Dan Iron Stadium.
0: Yeah, they're sharing the routine.
2: Yeah, so possibly they are now used to that stadium. They now know the terrain more than the landlords, and that's why they are winning 3-2.
1: It's Rangers.

0: three couldn't qualify two. Rangers smiling and smiling home. It's 90th minute already, 4 minutes added. The game between Caterpillars and Doma United is almost 91 minutes. I think 3 minutes was added in that encounter. Just 1 minute was added. It's almost over. It's Caterpillars 3, Doma United 1. And Plateau United came from behind to beat, almost beating Shooting Stars Football Club of Ibadan, because it's 90th minute on dot. Joshua?
1: Yeah, it's looking good for Plateau United. Just like I said earlier, the fans of the Peace Boys must be really, really proud of Plateau United at the moment, making the second half count, you know, coming back from a goal down to almost finish the game 2-1. So if nothing happens before at the end of 90 minutes, that means that Plateau United will take that win.
2: Yeah, I'm just, the result don't get it just really like 4-1 now. Can you feel us?
0: Your love for pillars is something else. Not the love you have for Nassau United. Always the pillars will win. But all this, that's not the fact. It didn't change the standings on the table.
1: Yes.
0: Doma United still leading by 9 points.
1: So, but the thing is, at the end of the day, pillars. No,
2: it goes against good to have any midway across.
1: In the next game, you know, this is the league phase. Every goal, like points, matters, because at the end of the day, when you tie on points, goal difference will make the difference.
0: Goal alert in jaws. It's Plateau United 3, Shooting Stars Football Club of the Ibadan 1. They added his horizon just before the end of the game. Shooting Stars have just conceded another goal. 3-1. Oh! Plateau United smoking all the way from Just Township Stadium, leading Shooting Stars by one goal to none. And you know, Shooting Stars, they were also eliminated from the CAF Confederations Cup over the weekend. Last week, no thanks to that. Our fans know that the game at the Sani Abacha Stadium has ended. It's Caterpillars 3, Doma United 1. It's finished.
1: It shows that
0: ladies and gentlemen, our listener, I must report here that Caterpillars scored a late minute goal. It's Caterpillars 4. Wow. Doma United 1.
2: When I said 4, you thought I was joking.
0: You won your prize money.
2: I know, I have anybody to give you.
0: And it's to be the winner here.
1: It proves that Caterpillars are showing Doma United how it's been done in the MPFL, especially at the Sani Abacha Stadium. You know, I expected Doma United to do more than they've done, but at least getting a consolatory goal shows that they can score in any game, depending on the number of goals being scored. You see, they didn't allow the
3: 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Caterpillars 4, Doma United 1. And that's all we can take on the live relay of the ongoing NPFL. Next week Sunday is another day for you to join us for a live relay of the match for slated for next week Sunday. 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My name is Adela Tosin. At 6 o'clock will be the time for the news at 6. 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
1: 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And the headlines. President Tinubu commends peaceful conduct of by-elections. Lawma marks World Cleanup Day with sanitation exercise across Lagos. Russian exiles use parliamentary votes to protest Putin-Ukraine war.

0: Now the news in details. My name is Adeola Tosin. President Bola Tinubu congratulated the winners of the by-election held over the weekend in five constituencies across Gombe, Kano, Bauchi and Delta states. All Progressive Congress candidates won four of the five seats, while the Allied People's Movement, APM, secured one. The president said the victories recorded by APC candidates once again demonstrate the confidence Nigerians repose in the party's capacity to govern effectively and deliver shared prosperity. President Tinubu urged the winners to justify the confidence their constituencies have placed in them through diligent and effective representation. The president commended voters and security agencies for maintaining peace and order during the election. He also applauded the Independent National Electoral Commission for successfully conducting the polls following the August 15 Osun State governorship election. Crushing modified release tablets can cause medicines designed to be released gradually to enter the body too quickly, exposing patients to toxic effects, severe side effects, and treatment failure, pharmacists have warned. The pharmacist cautioned that crushing such tablets could destroy the mechanisms designed to regulate the release of the medicine, causing too much of the drug to enter the body at once instead of being released gradually as intended. In an interview with Newsmen, the medical director, Dr. Jonah Okotie, explained that modified release medicines were specially prepared to release their active ingredients at a particular rate, duration, or location to achieve the desired therapeutic effect. Okote noted that the consequences could include excessive exposure to the medicine, unwanted effects, wastage, and treatment failure. He cautioned patients against independently altering the form of their medicines, particularly when they had difficulties swallowing tablets. First Lady Senator Oluremi Tinubu has urged Nigerians to adopt responsible food consumption and waste management practices to promote cleaner and healthier communities. Senator Tinubu made a call in a message marking World Cleanup Day 2026, themed From Clean Plate to Clean Cities. She said environmental cleanliness starts with reducing waste generated in homes, businesses, and communities, stressing the need for responsible food purchasing, preparation, consumption, and preservation. The First Lady noted that reducing food waste is especially important amid climate change, conflict, and other global challenges affecting food production and supply. She called for collective action by households, businesses, and communities through proper refuse disposal and sustainable practices to protect the environment for present and future generations. The Lagos Waste Management Authority, LOMA, has marked this year's World Cleanup Day with coordinated environmental sanitation activities across strategic locations in Lagos in collaboration with Green Janitors. The Managing Director of LOMA, Dr. Muyiwa Gbadegesin, said that the activities reflected the authority's commitment to sustain environmental sanitation, greater public participation, and collective responsibility for environmental protection. He explained that the cleanup activities covered Igondo Market, Badagry Roundabout, Olorunda, and Lord Mayor's Club in Padagry, as well as Okeafa Market in Isolo, with LOMA personnel and Green Janitors working together to remove accumulated waste and improve the environmental condition of the locations. Dr. Bagdegesin said that the World Cleanup Day provided an important platform to draw attention to the need for sustained action against indiscriminate waste disposal and encourage individuals, communities, businesses, and corporate organizations to play a greater role in protecting the environment. He called on corporate organizations to explore opportunities to support environmental sanitation and protection, as well as the beautification of public spaces as part of their corporate social responsibility initiatives. You're listening to the Metro FM News at 6 p.m. In the headlines, President Tinubu commends peaceful conduct of by-elections. LOMA marks World Cleanup Day with sanitation exercise across Lagos. Still to come, Russian exile use parliamentary vote to protest Putin-Ukraine war. Stay tuned. Glad to know that you're still with us. The Lagos State Traffic Management Authority, LASMA, has cautioned children and young adults against the use of rolling skate shoes, wheeled footwear, and similar recreational devices on public highways and other vehicular corridors, warning that such practices exposes users to grave and entirely avoidable traffic hazards. The authority observes that the increasing use of footwear fitted with concealed and retractable wheels on roads designed primarily for motorized traffic constitutes a serious safety concern, particularly where users attempt to glide alongside moving vehicles, cross carriageways indiscriminately, or maneuver through traffic without adequate protective measure and adult supervision. The general manager of LASMA, Mr. Olalekan Bakre-Oki, advised parents to discourage children and other vulnerable road users from engaging in recreational activities involving rolling skate shoes on highways, expressways, bridges, service lanes, and other locations where vehicular traffic is permitted. Mr. Bakre-Oki reiterated that road safety is a collective responsibility which requires constant vigilance, discipline, and respect for inherent risk associated with public roads. Mr. Bakre-Oki called on motorists to exercise heightened vigilance around children and young persons using wheeled footwear, particularly within residential areas, estates, school zones, and other locations where vulnerable road users may suddenly enter the traffic stream. For Muslim organizations and groups to effectively disseminate information about Dawah, which includes act of worship, the teachings of Prophet Muhammad and the Quran, it is essential to adopt digital and information technology. This advice was offered by Professor Abdulhamid Sulaiman from the Department of Business Administration at the University of Lagos during the annual Muslim Congress in Lagos State. Speaking on the theme, strengthening leadership for greater impact in the digital age, Professor Sulaiman urged the leaders of the Muslim Congress to view new technology as a partner capable of significantly expanding their reach, recognizing the Congress's goal of spreading the message of the Prophet of Allah and promoting impactful lifestyles.
1: Ultimately, we want to achieve results for whatever plans we have made. We want to influence people to achieve whatever results you have set for yourself. It's very important that you align yourself with today's technology. Digitization is into every sphere of life now, and it kept on, you know, evolving. New models, new ways of doing things and the rest of it. And that's why the leadership of the TMC, for them to achieve results, they also have to align with new digital age.
0: Professor Sulaiman also took the opportunity to remind Nigerian leaders of their responsibility to implement policies and programs that positively impact the lives of ordinary people. He emphasized that leaders must be accountable, responsible, and committed to easing the burdens of the populace. The coordinator of the Muslim Congress in Lagos State, Mr. Tajuddin Olusesi, stated that the theme for this year's Congress was selected to guide leaders of the Congress on utilizing emerging technologies for preaching to the public.
2: It is part of our belief that if we want to guide the society, we want to set the agenda, it is important for us to have a rethink of our activities, to look inward, to look backward, and look forward on our activities. It is important for us not to be apathetic to politics. At the same time, not to be partisan. So we must look for how to impact by influencing decisions, by calling people to order, but also ensuring that we guide the leaders.
0: Mr. Olusesi added that the administration hold advanced Islamic and Arabic education, youth development and skill empowerment, while also strengthening welfare and healthcare intervention for members of the Congress. And now to the foreign scene. Russians living abroad have used the final day of the parliamentary election to express opposition to President Vladimir Putin and the war in Ukraine. Many exiled voters in countries including Armenia and Germany said casting their ballots was largely symbolic, with little expectation that their votes would influence events inside Russia. The State Duma election is the first since Russia launched its full-scale invasion of Ukraine in February 2022. The Kremlin is expected to present the election as evidence of public support for its policies. Many anti-war candidates were barred from contesting, while major political parties have generally supported the ruling United Russia Party on key issues. Hundreds of thousands of Russians have left the country since the war began, but some say they remain hopeful of returning and contributing to a more democratic Russia. Protesters in Berlin also displayed signs opposing Putin and supporting Russians jailed for speaking against the war. And now to sport news. Nigeria's campaign in the FIFA Under-20 Women's World Cup ended today in the quarterfinal stage. The Falconets fell 0-1 to their Colombian opponent at the Stadium LKZ in Łódź, Poland, to exit the tournament. The Nigerian women proved dominant on the ball in the encounter before Kafayat Mafishere bagged a red card in the 76th minute for a serious foul. Going a woman down allowed Colombia to step up its attacking forays in search of the decisive moment. The South Americans broke the deadlock in added minutes of the second half after Valerie Noboa latched on to a through ball from midfield to put the Colombians ahead for the win. Colombia will now keep a date with either defending champions North Korea or Canada in the semis. Team Nigeria's tennis players failed to qualify for Davis Cup World Group 1 after losing to Morocco today. The pair of Abubakar Yusuf and Michael Emmanuel, partners in the third double rubber of World Group 2 playoff, but came up short against Morocco 3-6, 2-6 in Rabat. In the reverse singles, Emmanuel fell 3-6, 4-6 to Amin Jamji to hand the Moroccans a comprehensive 4-0 win. The North African had claimed a 2-0 win from yesterday's two singles events, setting the tone for the crushing doubles and reverse singles blow today. Morocco now extend their head-to-head advantage over Nigeria to 5-0, a dominance they've enjoyed since 1973. As the Moroccans get back to the World Group 1, Nigeria now return to World Group 2 playoffs, which will hold next February. And that's it on the Metro FM News at 6. Before we go, here are the main points of the news. President Tinubu has commended the peaceful conduct of by-elections. Lawma has marked this year's World Cleanup Day with sanitation exercise across Lagos. We also reported Russian exiles have used parliamentary vote to protest Putin-Ukraine war. You can watch us live on www.facebook.com/Metro977Live or RadioNigeriaLagos.gov.ng. You can also contact the newsroom on 0803-331-3103. Food for thought. Keep faith. Better days are coming. The news was edited by Olufunke Taiwo. My name is Adeola Tosin. Good evening.

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1: History is calling. Lagos, are you ready? Isami family in the building. NDLES, stand tall. This is not noise. This is purpose.

This is Lagos State Strategic Command. 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

Yeah, got me just drop one. I want to hear one now. One now, got me. 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It's okay. Mama, mama, mama, mama, mama, mama, mama, mama, mama, mama, mama, mama, mama, mama, mama, mama, mama, mama, mama, mama, mama, mama, mama, mama, mama, mama, mama, mama, mama, mama, mama, mama, mama, 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

0: time it's dusk. 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

0: The God's Kingdom Society, GKS, the Church of the Living God, welcomes you to this edition of the radio program, Watch and Pray. The program is designed to reach the children of God with the message of salvation as contained in the Holy Bible. As usual, join us as we worship the Almighty God in spirit and in truth. Before anything else, let us say the opening prayer. Unto thee, O most loving and merciful Father, the God of gods and the Lord of lords, we give glory, honor, and thanks for all thy mercies upon us and the grace we have to be alive up to this very moment. We also thank thee for giving us the privilege to preach thy word in this half hour of Christian worship. We pray thee, O merciful Father, to give us direction through thy Holy Spirit, so that all that we shall say and do will end successfully through Jesus Christ our Lord. Amen. Hail Jehovah and Jesus Christ. Brothers, sisters, and friends, our listeners out there, we thank the Almighty God through Jesus Christ our Savior for his blessings, goodness, and loving kindness upon us, and the grace we have to come your way once again with today's edition of the radio program Watch and Pray. In today's edition of the program, we are going to consider the sermon entitled, Do All Miracles Come From Christ? Do All Miracles Come From Christ? The sermon, Do All Miracles Come From Christ? Is meant to explain if all acclaimed miraculous cures emanate from Jesus Christ, the only begotten Son of God. It is common to hear invitations to crusades and revivals with claims of power to perform miracles. Members of the public are sometimes accosted with giant posters, media adverts, and proclamations persuading them to come for deliverance from afflictions, barrenness, sicknesses, joblessness, poverty, business failure, breaking of yokes, causes our burdens. Those who go about advertising in show business style their prowess or skill in performing miracles often make reference to some Bible text which we are going to consider by the grace of God. One of such Bible tests is Mark chapter 16 verse 15 to 17, which I would like us to consider.
1: And he said unto them, Go ye into all the world and preach the gospel to every creature.
0: Go ye into all the world and preach the gospel to every creature. Yes.
1: Ye that believeth and is baptized shall be saved.
0: He that believeth and is baptized shall be saved. Yes.
1: But he that believeth not shall be damned.
0: But he that believeth not shall be damned. Continue.
1: And these signs shall follow them that believe.
0: And these signs shall follow them that believe. Continue, please.
1: In my name shall they cast out devils.
0: In my name they shall cast out devils, yes.
1: They shall speak with new tongues.
0: They shall speak with new tongues.
1: They shall take up serpents.
0: They shall take up serpents.
1: And if they drink any deadly thing.
0: And if they drink any deadly thing.
1: It shall not hurt them.
0: It shall not hurt them. Read on.
1: They shall lay hands on the sick.
0: They shall lay hands on the sick.
1: And they shall recover.
0: And they shall recover. Some Christians make reference to this very Bible text as an authority to perform miracles or signs and wonders. To start with, from the text which we have just read, we are not commanded to go and perform miracles, but to go and preach, as clearly expressed in verse 15 of Mark chapter 16 and Matthew chapter 28 verse 19. Also, when Jesus Christ said, and this sign shall follow them that believe, he did not mean every believer, because all believers cannot be performers of signs and wonders. Not even all the apostles healed the sick in their days. Apostles like Andrew, Thomas, Bartholomew never healed anyone according to the Holy Bible. Does that make them not to be apostles or servants of Christ? The Holy Bible clearly shows that God dispenses his gifts, that is his spiritual gifts, according to his will. And there are diversities of gifts. According to 1 Corinthians chapter 12, verses 4 to 10, then 28 to 30. However, the signs Jesus Christ made reference to in that very text which we have just read, that is Mark chapter 16, particularly verse 17 and verse 18, had already fulfilled in the days of the early apostles. According to Hebrews chapter 2, verse 2 to 4. But read Mark chapter 16, verses 19 and 20. Mark chapter 16, verses 19 and 20. Please read.
1: So then, after the Lord had spoken unto them.
0: So then, after Jesus Christ, the Lord, has spoken unto them, the apostles, yes.
1: He was received up into heaven.
0: He was received up into heaven. Continue, please.
1: And sat on the right hand of God.
0: And he sat at the right hand of the Almighty God, yes.
1: And they went forth and preached everywhere.
0: And the apostles went forth and preached everywhere. That was the divine commission which they were asked to execute. They went forth and preached everywhere, yes.
1: The Lord walking with them.
0: Then the Almighty God walking with them, yes.
1: And confirming the word with signs following.
0: And confirming the words with signs following. So the signs and wonders that followed the preaching work of the early apostles was only a confirmation of the word of God which they preached. Moreover, God used those signs and wonders to confirm the work of the early apostles in the early days of the church. At that time, Christianity was in its infancy, so God allowed signs and wonders to confirm the preaching work of the early apostles. Even then, the apostles did not publicize or advertise the signs and wonders. In one of the occasions, our Lord and Master Jesus Christ, when he healed a certain man, he warned him not to disclose his identity or even make known the miracle that was done unto him. According to Matthew chapter 12, verse 16, those who received wonders or miracles done in their lives were people of known identity in the days of the early apostles. Who can read of the man born blind that Jesus Christ cured in John chapter 9, verse 19 to 24. He was traced to a home and even parents. We also have the account of the man cured at the beautiful gate by the apostles in Acts of the Apostles chapter 3, verse 10. But today, those who receive healings, acclaim wonders and signs, can they be traced to homes or even parents? Do they know their identity? Of course, they are all stage-managed miracles or signs and wonders. The point being made is that Mark chapter 16, particularly verse 17 and verse 18, is not an authority for anyone to perform signs and wonders. Rather, the signs and wonders that Jesus Christ made reference to in that very text had fulfilled in the days of the early apostles. Another Bible text which those who exhibit their skill in performance of miracles cite is John chapter 14, verse 12, which I would like us to consider. John chapter 14, please read verse 12.
1: Verily, verily, I say unto you,
0: Jesus Christ is the one addressing his apostles. Truly I tell you, yes,
1: He that believeth on me, the works that I do, shall he do also.
0: The works that I do, shall he do also. Read on.
1: And greater works than these shall he do.
0: And greater works than these shall he do. When some people read the expression, and greater works than these shall he do, they interpret it to mean performance of signs and wonders. What greater works can anyone do? Even the apostles, that would be greater than the works done by our Lord and Master, Jesus Christ. The truth of the matter is, when Jesus Christ said, greater works than these shall he do, he was not talking about signs and wonders. He was not talking about miracles. Rather, he was talking about the preaching of the everlasting gospel or the message of the kingdom. Because that was the primary purpose of Christ coming into the world. According to Matthew chapter 4, verse 17, and Luke chapter 4, verse 43, it pleased the Almighty God that the preaching work which was introduced by our Lord and Master Jesus Christ would begin with the natural Jews. If you read Luke chapter 24, verses 46 and 47, to show that the preaching work started with the natural Jews. Please read.
1: And said unto them,
0: Thus it is written,
1: and thus it behoved Christ to suffer.
0: Continue to read, please.
1: And to rise from the dead the third day.
0: Read on.
1: And that repentance and remission of sins should be preached in his name among all nations.
0: And that repentance and remission of sin should be preached in the name of Jesus Christ among all nations. Yes.
1: Beginning at Jerusalem.
0: That is the point. Beginning at Jerusalem. So the greater works we the apostles and the entire disciples of Christ we do has to do with the spreading of the message of salvation beyond the confines of Jewry. And Christ said so in Acts of the Apostles chapter 1 verse 8, which I would like us to consider. That after they have been anointed with the anointing of the Holy Spirit, they will take the gospel farther than he did. Please read Acts of the Apostles chapter 1 verse 8.
1: But ye shall receive power after that the Holy Ghost is come upon you.
0: After that the Holy Spirit, properly put, is come upon you. Read on.
1: And ye shall be witnesses unto me.
0: And ye shall be my witnesses. In other words, you're going to take the gospel, yes?
1: Both in Jerusalem.
0: In Jerusalem, you're going to preach in Jerusalem.
1: And in all Judea.
0: In all Judea.
1: In Samaria.
0: In Samaria.
1: And unto the uttermost parts of the earth.
0: And unto the uttermost parts of the earth. So the greater works made reference to in John chapter 14 verse 12 only has to do with the preaching of the message of salvation farther than Jesus Christ did. In fact, beyond the confines of Jewry. This is not to say that we do not believe in miracles. We believe in miracles. God does miracles in our time directly and not through human agents. In this age of Christ's second presence, the Bible clearly shows in Malachi chapter 4 verse 2 that the Son of Man, Jesus Christ, will come with healing in his wings. Malachi chapter 4 verse 2. Also, God has promised health and cure, healing for all his faithful worshippers, according to Jeremiah chapter 33 verse 6 and Jeremiah chapter 17 verse 14. The Almighty God, who knows the end from the beginning, knew that Satan the devil will mimic every aspect of his work. For instance, in the days of Moses the servant of God, when Aaron threw his rod and it became a serpent, the magicians of Pharaoh and Egypt, they did likewise. That is false prophets trying to mimic the power of the Almighty God. According to Exodus chapter 7, verse 10 to 12, in the New Testament, we also read of Elymas the sorcerer and also Simon the sorcerer, who were false prophets in the days of the early apostles. According to Acts of the Apostles chapter 8, verse 9 to 11, and Acts of the Apostles chapter 13, verse 10 to 12. Therefore, in this age of the end of the world, known as the last days, it is not by the performance of miracles or signs and wonders that the servants of God can be identified. It is by the preaching of the truth, of the saving gospel of Christ, which is the dispensation of the truth and the ability to interpret the scriptures aright, which, if people believe and practice, will give them spiritual nourishment, peace, comfort, prosperity, and salvation in the end by the grace of God. Jesus Christ said, addressing those Jews that believed on him, if you continue in my words, then are ye my disciples indeed, and ye shall know the truth, and the truth shall make you free. According to John chapter 8, verses 31 and 32. Talking about the truth, which is the word of God, and its effect on the life of worshippers of God, Christ himself said, sanctify them through thy truth, thy word is truth. According to John chapter 17, verse 17. The Bible also tells us that God wants all men to be saved, but the condition is that they must come to the knowledge of the truth. According to 1 Timothy chapter 2, verses 3 and 4, expounding on the essence of the preaching work, which is more important in this age of the end of the world, Jesus Christ said, and this gospel of the kingdom shall be preached in all the world as a witness unto all nations, and then shall the end come. Matthew chapter 24, verse 14. The Bible clearly tells us that Satan the devil, in his futile bid to mimic the work of God, deceive and lure people to destruction, uses his demons, working in false prophets, to to perform miracles and lying signs and wonders. Please, turn to Matthew chapter 24, verses 11 and 24.
1: And many false prophets shall arise.
0: And many false prophets shall arise, yes.
1: And shall deceive many.
0: They shall deceive many. Not just a few, but many. Read on.
1: For there shall arise false Christ and false prophets.
0: This is verse 24. For there shall arise false Christ and false prophets. This prophecy of Christ is fulfilling to the letter. Have we not heard of people who came out and said that they were Jesus? They called themselves Jesus Christ, the Son of God. Some even claim to be the only begotten Son of God, and people follow them. Oh, the Bible is so true. Please read on.
1: And shall show great signs and wonders.
0: They shall show great signs and wonders. Read on.
1: In so much that. If it were possible. They shall deceive the very elect.
0: But it's not possible by the grace of God. Turn to Revelation chapter 16, verse 13 and verse 14. To show that the stock in trade of false prophets is signs and wonders. Please read.
1: And I saw three unclean spirits like frogs come out of the mouth of the dragon.
0: And I saw three unclean spirits like frog come out of the mouth of the dragon, yes.
1: And out of the mouth of the beast.
0: And out of the mouth of the beast.
1: And out of the mouth of the false prophet.
0: And out of the mouth of the false prophets. Read on.
1: For they are the spirits of devils.
0: For they are the spirits of devils. And what is their identity? Please read.
1: Working miracles.
0: You hear it from the Bible. Working miracles, yes.
1: Which go forth unto the kings of the earth.
0: They go forth to the kings of the earth.
1: And of the whole world.
0: And of the whole world.
1: To gather them to the battle of that great day of God Almighty.
0: To gather them to the battle of that great day of God Almighty. In other words, Satan the devil, through his demons, is working through these false prophets who parade themselves to perform lying signs and wonders or miracles to gather people to destruction. The Bible also tells us that Satan can appear as an angel of light. In fact, Apostle Paul said so in 2 Corinthians chapter 11, verse 13 to 15, where he said, "For such are false apostles, deceitful workers, transforming themselves as the apostles of Christ. And no marvel, for Satan himself is transformed as an angel of light. Therefore, it is no great thing if his ministers also be transformed as the ministers of righteousness, whose end shall be according to their works." 2 Corinthians chapter 11, verse 13 to 15. So let nobody be deceived by false prophets who go about parading themselves as serving the ability to perform signs and wonders. In fact, the Bible tells us that they are not sent by God. They are not sent by Jesus Christ. And Christ himself, who did not send them, will reject them at the end. Turn to Matthew chapter 7. Read from verse 21 to 23. Matthew chapter 7, from verse 21 to 23. If you read from verse 15, Jesus Christ warned, "Beware of false prophets, which come to you in sheep's clothing, but inwardly they are ravening wolves. Ye shall know them by their fruits." False prophets can perform miracles. They can perform lying signs and wonders, which are always stage managed, but they can never preach the truth. Because the Bible says that it is only the truth that will give us salvation. Please read.
1: "Not everyone that saith unto me, Lord, Lord, shall enter into the kingdom of heaven."
0: We are reading Matthew chapter 7, verse 21 to 23.

0: many wonderful works.
1: And in thy name we have done many wonderful works. Yes.
0: And then will I profess unto them.
1: And Jesus Christ, the Son of God, who did not send them, we tell them. Read on.
0: I never knew you.
1: I never knew you.
0: Depart from me.
1: Depart from me.
0: Ye that walk iniquity.
1: Ye that walk iniquity. So they are not sent by Christ. In other words, all miracles do not come from Jesus Christ. This is the fact of the scriptures that we have presented to you by the grace and power of God. May the Almighty God give you the understanding of his words. We're going to end here on this sermon. Do all miracles come from Christ? We believe we have told you the truth. And may God Almighty continue to give you more of his wisdom, knowledge, and understanding. Thank you very much once again for sharing this moment with us. May God bless you all. At this stage, let us say the closing prayer. We pray. We thank thee, O Jehovah, God of heaven and earth, before whose throne of mercy and majesty we bow in awe, for all thy mercies upon us, and the guidance we have enjoyed through thy Holy Spirit in this half hour of Christian worship. We pray thee, O most loving Father, not to look upon our sins, but for thy holy name's sake, have mercy upon us and forgive our sins. May thou also continue to use this medium of the Watch and Pray program on radio to reach out to thy children wherever they may be. And those of them who belong to thee, may they be converted to thy truth to serve thee all the days of their lives for blessing and salvation. And may we also continue to enjoy thy blessings now and forevermore through Jesus Christ our Lord. Amen. Hail Jehovah and Jesus Christ.

0: The program you just listened to is sponsored by God's Kingdom Society, GKS, the Church of the Living God. 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May we calm your weary again next week by God's grace. Thank you for listening, and God bless you.
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1: 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And they dance just like...

0: Metro 97.7, the song You Are Good, Great Man Takit, featuring Nathaniel Bassey. And indeed, the Lord is good. And for that, we are grateful at all time. The time is 7 o'clock and it's now time for the program, The Holy Rosary.
1: In the name of the Father, and of the Son, and of the Holy Spirit, Amen. I believe in God, the Father Almighty, Creator of heaven and earth, and in Jesus Christ, His only Son, our Lord, who was conceived by the Holy Spirit, born of the Virgin Mary, suffered under Pontius Pilate, was crucified, died, and was buried. He descended into hell. The third day He rose again from the dead. He ascended into heaven, and sits at the right hand of God, the Father Almighty. From thence He shall come to judge the living and the dead.
2: I believe in the Holy Spirit, the Holy Catholic Church, the communion of saints, the forgiveness of sins, the resurrection of the body, and life everlasting. Amen.
1: Our Father, who art in heaven, hallowed be thy name. Thy kingdom come, thy will be done, on earth as it is in heaven.
2: Give us this day our daily bread, and forgive us our trespasses, as we forgive those who trespass against us.
1: And lead us not into temptation, but deliver us from evil. Amen. Hail Mary, full of grace, the Lord is with thee. Blessed art thou amongst women, and blessed is the fruit of thy womb, Jesus.
2: Holy Mary, Mother of God, pray for us sinners, now and at the hour of our death. Amen.
1: Hail Mary, full of grace, the Lord is with thee. Blessed art thou amongst women, and blessed is the fruit of thy womb, Jesus.
2: Holy Mary, Mother of God, pray for us sinners, now and at the hour of our death. Amen.
1: Hail Mary, full of grace, the Lord is with thee. Blessed art thou amongst women, and blessed is the fruit of thy womb, Jesus.
2: Holy Mary, Mother of God, pray for us sinners now and at the hour of our death. Amen.
1: Glory be to the Father, and to the Son, and to the Holy Spirit.
2: As it was in the beginning, is now, and ever shall be, world without end. Amen.
1: O my Jesus, forgive us our sins, save us from the fires of hell. Lead all souls to heaven, especially those in most need of thy mercy.
3: The first glorious mystery, the resurrection. Our Father, who art in heaven, hallowed be thy name. Thy kingdom come, thy will be done, on earth as it is in heaven. Give us this day our daily bread, and forgive us our trespasses, as we forgive those who trespass against us. And lead us not into temptation, but deliver us from evil. Amen. Hail Mary, full of grace, the Lord is with thee. Blessed art thou among women, and blessed is the fruit of thy womb, Jesus.
2: Holy Mary, Mother of God, pray for us sinners, now and at the hour of our death. Amen.
3: Hail Mary, full of grace, the Lord is with thee. Blessed art thou among women, and blessed is the fruit of thy womb, Jesus.
2: Holy Mary, Mother of God, pray for us sinners, now and at the hour of our death. Amen.
3: Hail Mary, full of grace, the Lord is with thee. Blessed art thou among women, and blessed is the fruit of thy womb, Jesus.
2: Holy Mary, Mother of God, pray for us sinners, now and at the hour of our death. Amen.
3: Hail Mary, full of grace, the Lord is with thee. Blessed art thou among women, and blessed is the fruit of thy womb, Jesus.
2: Holy Mary, Mother of God, pray for us sinners, now and at the hour of our death. Amen.
3: Hail Mary, full of grace, the Lord is with thee. Blessed art thou among women, and blessed is the fruit of thy womb, Jesus.
2: Holy Mary, Mother of God, pray for us sinners, now and at the hour of our death. Amen.
3: Hail Mary, full of grace, the Lord is with thee. Blessed art thou among women, and blessed is the fruit of thy womb, Jesus.
2: Holy Mary, Mother of God, pray for us sinners, now and at the hour of our death. Amen.
3: Hail Mary, full of grace, the Lord is with thee. Blessed art thou among women, and blessed is the fruit of thy womb, Jesus.
2: Holy Mary, Mother of God, pray for us sinners, now and at the hour of our death. Amen.
3: Hail Mary, full of grace, the Lord is with thee. Blessed art thou among women, and blessed is the fruit of thy womb, Jesus.
2: Holy Mary, Mother of God, pray for us sinners, now and at the hour of our death. Amen.
3: Hail Mary, full of grace, the Lord is with thee. Blessed art thou among women, and blessed is the fruit of thy womb, Jesus.
2: Holy Mary, Mother of God, pray for us sinners, now and at the hour of our death. Amen.
3: Hail Mary, full of grace, the Lord is with thee. Blessed art thou among women, and blessed is the fruit of thy womb, Jesus.
2: Holy Mary, Mother of God, pray for us sinners, now and at the hour of our death. Amen.
3: Glory be to the Father, and to the Son, and to the Holy Spirit, as it was in the beginning, is now, and ever shall be, world without end. Amen. O my Jesus, forgive us our sins, save us from the fires of hell. Lead all souls to heaven, especially those in most need of thy mercy. The second glorious mystery, the Ascension.
1: Our Father, who art in heaven, hallowed be thy name. Thy kingdom come, thy will be done, on earth as it is in heaven. Give us this day our daily bread, and forgive us our trespasses, as we forgive those who trespass against us. And lead us not into temptation, but deliver us from evil. Amen. Hail Mary, full of grace, the Lord is with thee. Blessed art thou amongst women, and blessed is the fruit of thy womb, Jesus.
2: Holy Mary, Mother of God, pray for us sinners, now and at the hour of our death. Amen.
1: Hail Mary, full of grace, the Lord is with thee. Blessed art thou amongst women, and blessed is the fruit of thy womb, Jesus.
2: Holy Mary, Mother of God, pray for us sinners, now and at the hour of our death. Amen.
1: Hail Mary, full of grace, the Lord is with thee. Blessed art thou amongst women, and blessed is the fruit of thy womb, Jesus.
2: Holy Mary, Mother of God, pray for us sinners, now and at the hour of our death. Amen.
1: Hail Mary, full of grace, the Lord is with thee. Blessed art thou amongst women, and blessed is the fruit of thy womb, Jesus.
2: Holy Mary, Mother of God, pray for us sinners, now and at the hour of our death. Amen.
1: Hail Mary, full of grace, the Lord is with thee. Blessed art thou amongst women, and blessed is the fruit of thy womb, Jesus.
2: Holy Mary, Mother of God, pray for us sinners, now and at the hour of our death. Amen.
1: Hail Mary, full of grace, the Lord is with thee. Blessed art thou amongst women, and blessed is the fruit of thy womb, Jesus.
2: Holy Mary, Mother of God, pray for us sinners, now and at the hour of our death. Amen.
1: Hail Mary, full of grace, the Lord is with thee. Blessed art thou amongst women, and blessed is the fruit of thy womb, Jesus.
2: Holy Mary, Mother of God, pray for us sinners, now and at the hour of our death. Amen.
1: Hail Mary, full of grace, the Lord is with thee. Blessed art thou amongst women, and blessed is the fruit of thy womb, Jesus.
2: Holy Mary, Mother of God, pray for us sinners, now and at the hour of our death. Amen.
1: Hail Mary, full of grace, the Lord is with thee. Blessed art thou amongst women, and blessed is the fruit of thy womb, Jesus.
2: Holy Mary, Mother of God, pray for us sinners, now and at the hour of our death. Amen.
1: Hail Mary, full of grace, the Lord is with thee. Blessed art thou amongst women, and blessed is the fruit of thy womb, Jesus.
2: Holy Mary, Mother of God, pray for us sinners, now and at the hour of our death. Amen.
1: Glory be to the Father, and to the Son, and to the Holy Spirit.
2: As it was in the beginning, is now, and ever shall be,
1: world without end. Amen. O my Jesus, forgive us our sins, save us from the fires of hell. Lead all souls to heaven, especially those in most need of thy mercy.
3: The third glorious mystery, the descent of the Holy Spirit upon the apostles. Our Father, who art in heaven, hallowed be thy name. Thy kingdom come, thy will be done, on earth as it is in heaven. Give us this day our daily bread, and forgive us our trespasses, as we forgive those who trespass against us. And lead us not into temptation, but deliver us from evil. Amen. Hail Mary, full of grace, the Lord is with thee. Blessed art thou among women, and blessed is the fruit of thy womb, Jesus.
2: Holy Mary, Mother of God, pray for us sinners, now and at the hour of our death. Amen.
3: Hail Mary, full of grace, the Lord is with thee. Blessed art thou among women, and blessed is the fruit of thy womb, Jesus.
2: Holy Mary, Mother of God, pray for us sinners, now and at the hour of our death. Amen.
3: Hail Mary, full of grace, the Lord is with thee. Blessed art thou among women, and blessed is the fruit of thy womb, Jesus.
2: Holy Mary, Mother of God, pray for us sinners, now and at the hour of our death. Amen.
3: Hail Mary, full of grace, the Lord is with thee. Blessed art thou among women, and blessed is the fruit of thy womb, Jesus.
2: Holy Mary, Mother of God, pray for us sinners, now and at the hour of our death. Amen.
3: Hail Mary, full of grace, the Lord is with thee. Blessed art thou among women, and blessed is the fruit of thy womb, Jesus.
2: Holy Mary, Mother of God, pray for us sinners, now and at the hour of our death. Amen.
3: Hail Mary, full of grace, the Lord is with thee. Blessed art thou among women, and blessed is the fruit of thy womb, Jesus.
2: Holy Mary, Mother of God, pray for us sinners, now and at the hour of our death. Amen.
3: Hail Mary, full of grace, the Lord is with thee. Blessed art thou among women, and blessed is the fruit of thy womb, Jesus.
2: Holy Mary, Mother of God, pray for us sinners, now and at the hour of our death. Amen.
3: Hail Mary, full of grace, the Lord is with thee. Blessed art thou among women, and blessed is the fruit of thy womb, Jesus.
2: Holy Mary, Mother of God, pray for us sinners, now and at the hour of our death. Amen.
3: Hail Mary, full of grace, the Lord is with thee. Blessed art thou among women, and blessed is the fruit of thy womb, Jesus.
2: Holy Mary, Mother of God, pray for us sinners, now and at the hour of our death. Amen.
3: Hail Mary, full of grace, the Lord is with thee. Blessed art thou among women, and blessed is the fruit of thy womb, Jesus.
2: Holy Mary, Mother of God, pray for us sinners, now and at the hour of our death. Amen.
3: Glory be to the Father, and to the Son, and to the Holy Spirit, as it was in the beginning, is now, and ever shall be, world without end. Amen. O my Jesus, forgive us our sins, save us from the fires of hell. Lead all souls to heaven, especially those in most need of thy mercy. The fourth glorious mystery, the Assumption.
1: Our Father, who art in heaven, hallowed be thy name. Thy kingdom come, thy will be done, on earth as it is in heaven.
2: Give us this day our daily bread, and forgive us our trespasses, as we forgive those who trespass against us.
1: and lead us not into temptation, but deliver us from evil. Amen. Hail Mary, full of grace, the Lord is with thee. Blessed art thou amongst women, and blessed is the fruit of thy womb, Jesus.
2: Holy Mary, Mother of God, pray for us sinners, now and at the hour of our death. Amen.
1: Hail Mary, full of grace, the Lord is with thee. Blessed art thou amongst women, and blessed is the fruit of thy womb, Jesus.
2: Holy Mary, Mother of God, pray for us sinners, now and at the hour of our death. Amen.
1: Hail Mary, full of grace, the Lord is with thee. Blessed art thou amongst women, and blessed is the fruit of thy womb, Jesus.
2: Holy Mary, Mother of God, pray for us sinners, now and at the hour of our death. Amen.
1: Hail Mary, full of grace, the Lord is with thee. Blessed art thou amongst women, and blessed is the fruit of thy womb, Jesus.
2: Holy Mary, Mother of God, pray for us sinners, now and at the hour of our death. Amen.
1: Hail Mary, full of grace, the Lord is with thee. Blessed art thou amongst women, and blessed is the fruit of thy womb, Jesus.
2: Holy Mary, Mother of God, pray for us sinners, now and at the hour of our death. Amen.
1: Hail Mary, full of grace, the Lord is with thee. Blessed art thou amongst women, and blessed is the fruit of thy womb, Jesus.
2: Holy Mary, Mother of God, pray for us sinners, now and at the hour of our death. Amen.
1: Hail Mary, full of grace, the Lord is with thee. Blessed art thou amongst women, and blessed is the fruit of thy womb, Jesus.
2: Holy Mary, Mother of God, pray for us sinners, now and at the hour of our death. Amen.
1: Hail Mary, full of grace, the Lord is with thee. Blessed art thou amongst women, and blessed is the fruit of thy womb, Jesus.
2: Holy Mary, Mother of God, pray for us sinners, now and at the hour of our death. Amen.
1: Hail Mary, full of grace, the Lord is with thee. Blessed art thou amongst women, and blessed is the fruit of thy womb, Jesus.
2: Holy Mary, Mother of God, pray for us sinners, now and at the hour of our death. Amen.
1: Hail Mary, full of grace, the Lord is with thee. Blessed art thou amongst women, and blessed is the fruit of thy womb, Jesus.
2: Holy Mary, Mother of God, pray for us sinners, now and at the hour of our death. Amen.
1: Glory be to the Father, and to the Son, and to the Holy Spirit.
2: As it was in the beginning, is now, and ever shall be, world without end. Amen.
1: O my Jesus, forgive us our sins, save us from the fires of hell. Lead all souls to heaven, especially those in most need of thy mercy.
3: The fifth glorious mystery, the crowning of the Blessed Mother as the Queen of Heaven. Our Father, who art in heaven, hallowed be thy name. Thy kingdom come, thy will be done, on earth as it is in heaven. Give us this day our daily bread, and forgive us our trespasses, as we forgive those who trespass against us. And lead us not into temptation, but deliver us from evil. Amen. Hail Mary, full of grace, the Lord is with thee. Blessed art thou among women, and blessed is the fruit of thy womb, Jesus.
2: Holy Mary, Mother of God, pray for us sinners, now and at the hour of our death. Amen.
3: Hail Mary, full of grace, the Lord is with thee. Blessed art thou among women, and blessed is the fruit of thy womb, Jesus.
2: Holy Mary, Mother of God, pray for us sinners, now and at the hour of our death. Amen.
3: Hail Mary, full of grace, the Lord is with thee. Blessed art thou among women, and blessed is the fruit of thy womb, Jesus.
2: Holy Mary, Mother of God, pray for us sinners, now and at the hour of our death. Amen.
3: Hail Mary, full of grace, the Lord is with thee. Blessed art thou among women, and blessed is the fruit of thy womb, Jesus.
2: Holy Mary, Mother of God, pray for us sinners, now and at the hour of our death. Amen.
3: Hail Mary, full of grace, the Lord is with thee. Blessed art thou among women, and blessed is the fruit of thy womb, Jesus.
2: Holy Mary, Mother of God, pray for us sinners, now and at the hour of our death. Amen.
3: Hail Mary, full of grace, the Lord is with thee. Blessed art thou among women, and blessed is the fruit of thy womb, Jesus.
2: Holy Mary, Mother of God, pray for us sinners, now and at the hour of our death. Amen.
3: Hail Mary, full of grace, the Lord is with thee. Blessed art thou among women, and blessed is the fruit of thy womb, Jesus.
2: Holy Mary, Mother of God, pray for us sinners, now and at the hour of our death. Amen.
3: Hail Mary, full of grace, the Lord is with thee. Blessed art thou among women, and blessed is the fruit of thy womb, Jesus.
2: Holy Mary, Mother of God, pray for us sinners, now and at the hour of our death. Amen.
3: Hail Mary, full of grace, the Lord is with thee. Blessed art thou among women, and blessed is the fruit of thy womb, Jesus.
2: Holy Mary, Mother of God, pray for us sinners, now and at the hour of our death. Amen.
3: Hail Mary, full of grace, the Lord is with thee. Blessed art thou among women, and blessed is the fruit of thy womb, Jesus.
2: Holy Mary, Mother of God, pray for us sinners, now and at the hour of our death. Amen.
3: Glory be to the Father, and to the Son, and to the Holy Spirit, as it was in the beginning, is now, and ever shall be, world without end. Amen. O my Jesus, forgive us our sins, save us from the fires of hell. Lead all souls to heaven, especially those in most need of thy mercy. Hail, Holy Queen, Mother of Mercy, our life, our sweetness, and our hope. To thee do we cry, poor banished children of Eve. To thee do we send up our sighs, mourning and weeping in this valley of tears. Turn then, most gracious Advocate, thine eyes of mercy toward us, and after this our exile, show unto us the blessed fruit of thy womb, Jesus. O clement, O loving, O sweet Virgin Mary.
4: pray for us, O Holy Mother of God, that we may be made worthy of the promises of Christ. Let us pray. O God, whose only begotten Son, by his life, death, and resurrection, has purchased for us the rewards of eternal life, grant, we beseech you, that meditating upon these mysteries in the most holy rosary of the Blessed Virgin Mary, that we may both imitate what they contain and obtain what they promise. We ask this through the same Christ our Lord. Amen.

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Whether I'm driving, in a taxi or in a bus, she's with me. 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

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I hope you're not a stranger to us on Metro 97.7. But if you're just listening to us for the first time, well, here is a place where we give you the song that you just want to hear, the song that you need to hear. And we have everything. We go from slow to rock to jazz, all kind of music, and also hymns, which is what we'll be listening to right now by Bishop Jide Adebayo. So it's time for the program, Hymns of Praise. Do enjoy the program.

Good evening, welcome to Hymns of Praise, your Sunday tonic, coming to you courtesy of Adebayo Hymns, Praise and Charity Initiative. My name is Bishop Jide Adebayo, the Diocesan Bishop of the Diocese of Ibomino West Anglican Communion, based in Kwara State. 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Beloved in Christ Jesus, we want you to stay tuned and join what the Lord is going to do tonight on this program. As we ask the Lord, Father, take control of this program. Speak through us and teach your people to listen. Holy Spirit, grant understanding and the willpower to do what your word says, so that everyone will live their lives and our lives to please the living God. We ask this in the mighty name of Jesus Christ, our Lord. Amen. Welcome to a time of refreshing in the presence of the Lord. Please.

That was Zadok the Priest. Zadok the Priest by George Frederick Handel. George Frederick Handel, Zadok the Priest, and Nathan the Prophet anointed Solomon king, and all the people rejoiced and said, God save the king. Long live the king. May the king live forever. Hallelujah. Amen. That is classic composition by George Frederick Handel. So, beloved in Christ Jesus, we bring this to you tonight, courtesy of the crew of Hymns of Praise, meditating and reminiscing on the consecration of bishops that took place in Ikene Remo, Ogun State, this last week, where four bishops of the Anglican Communion were consecrated into the episcopal ministry, to the episcopal order, to the Church of God. They are consecrated as bishop in the Church of God and posted to their various dioceses in the church. So, beloved, we're here tonight still discussing the matter of pleasing God, living our lives to please God, dedicating ourselves to pleasing God, making pleasing God our ambition, our goal, and our aim, making it our ultimate desire. Our ultimate desire is to please God. And if we want to please God, we said we must know God. We must know the one whom we want to please. And if we want to please God, we ought to know what God wants. What does he desire? What will it be that when we do, he will be pleased with us? So we said that we must know him. Knowing him means knowing his son. Believing in the Lord Jesus Christ, being saved, being born again, turning a new leaf. Last week we talked about repentance, that God wants repentance. He does not want rebellion. He does not want rebellion. He wants repentance. So tonight we're still on your favorite program, Hymns of Praise, meditating on what does God want? What can we do to please God? Before we move to that, I want you to know that our next hymn is Let Us With a Gladsome Heart. Let us with a gladsome heart praise the Lord, for he is good, for his mercy endures forever. He is ever faithful, ever sure. Ever faithful, ever sure. So he demands that we are also faithful. He demands that we are faithful, not fearful. God does not want us to be fearful, but to be faithful to him, because he is ever faithful. He is ever faithful. This hymn was written by John Milton. John Milton lived between 1608 and 1674. He was born on the 9th of December, 1608, and died on the 8th of November, 1674. He's the famous poet who wrote Paradise Lost. Paradise Lost was written by this great man. Significantly, he wrote this hymn when he was just 15 years old, in the year 1623, while he was a pupil of St. Paul's School, London. It was his first hymn. It was meant to be an assignment or a study of the Psalm 136. So it was a paraphrase of Psalm 136. It was not published though until 1645, when he did that in his first book of poems titled Poems Both English and Latin. It was not sung in church until over 200 years later, in the mid 1800s, when it was adapted for a congregational hymn book. Beloved in Christ Jesus, a great hymn carrying great power, not intended to be a hymn, but today it is a hymn. It is a product of faithfulness and telling us
also that our God is faithful. So what does God want us to do? Who does God want us to be? Where does God want us to be? When does he want us to be there? When we answer all these questions, we will be able to please him. So God wants us to get involved in worship, not in war. So we say God wants worship, not war. God wants worship, not war. Looking at Acts of the Apostles chapter 9 from verse 3, we see that Saul of Tarsus was going to fight a war. He was going to kill Christians. He was going to kill the disciples of Jesus, the worshippers of God. Those were the people he was going to kill. So he was on a war mission. But he encountered the worship-seeking God. And the first thing that he did was to fall down, face down before him. And that tells us a big story. Falling down in Greek or in Hebrew, where the word worship has been taken, means to worship. We'll come back to that. But he fell down, trembled, and asked, "What do you want me to do?" That is surrender. That is humility. And he said, "Arise, go to the city, and you will be told what to do." So he arose, obeyed, and went. Serving God is also a part and a form of worshiping God. What did he do? He fell down, trembled, and asked, "What do you want me to do? What do you want me to do?" So, beloved in Christ Jesus, does God want worship? Yes, God wants worship. How do we know? Our Lord Jesus Christ says it clearly and emphatically that God is seeking worshippers, genuine worshippers, heartful worshippers, heartfelt worshippers, wholehearted worshippers, sincere and genuine worshippers. So God wants worship, not war. St. Saul of Tarsus was on a war path, on a war mission, but he encountered the worship-seeking God. Let's hear what our Lord Jesus Christ says in John chapter 4, verse 23. Jesus says, "But the hour is coming, and now is," now is, now means now, right now is the hour, "when the true worshippers will worship the Father in spirit and truth." And the next statement clears it all. "For the Father is seeking such to worship him." The Father is seeking those who will worship him. And Jesus Christ, our Lord, goes further to say, God is spirit, and those who worship him must worship him in spirit and in truth. So he is one seeking those who will worship him in spirit and in truth. That is, there are conditions to be satisfied. We must worship him in spirit and in truth. We can worship him in the flesh. We can't worship him carnally. We can't worship him in falsehood or deceit. We must worship him in spirit and in truth, in sincerity of heart, sincerity of action. The worship of God requires both internal or inner and external acts or actions. Internal or inner and external acts or actions combined will bring a solid, acceptable worship unto our God. Let's take that in, "For he is good, and his mercies endure forever."

That was Let Us With Our Gladsome Mind. Praise the Lord, for He is good. Some versions we say, for He is kind, for His mercies endure forever, ever faithful, ever sure. We're still looking at the theme of our meditation, that is pleasing God, living our lives to please God. And that is what we're looking at. And we say God desires worship, not war. Beloved in Christ Jesus, James asks us some pointed questions. Why are there wars among you? In our congregations today and our denominations, are there not wars of different magnitudes in the house of God, in the place of worship? The place that we built for worship have been turned to places of war. They have been turned to war theaters. They've been turned to physical wars, spiritual wars, psychological wars, wars of malice and hatred, ganging up, groupings, forming ourselves into groups for malicious reasons. Some fight wars against their pastors, their leaders. Some fight wars against the choir or the pastorate. Some fight wars against the ushers or the stewards, or with intergroup and intragroup wars within the house of God. Whereas that house is called the house of God, a house of worship. The Lord Jesus Christ says, don't turn this temple, this my house, to a den of robbers. It is a place of prayer for all nations. Will God answer our prayers in the midst of our warfare, when we fight against ourselves, when we rebel against ourselves? Our God desires worship, not war. Are there wars at home between husband and wife, between parents and children? So what happens to the altar that is supposed to be in that home? The family altar is desecrated and defiled because of war. God wants worship, not war. So, beloved, if indeed you are born again, you are a Christian, you are a child of God, God wants your worship, not your war, not your war. Some wives pray against their husbands. Some husbands pray against their wives. Close the gap. We are saying it again today. Close the gap. Mind the gap and close the gap. A gap had been formed in your marriage. A gap had been formed in your congregation. A gap had been formed in your group, ushers, choir. A gap had been formed. Close the gap. Mind the gap and close the gap, so that your worship can be acceptable unto God. It is not all the worships that we bring that are indeed acceptable unto God. The worship must be from the heart, manifesting in the body. The worship must emanate from the spirit, manifesting in the flesh. So worship is a spiritual activity manifesting in a physical activity. That is my own way of defining worship: a spiritual surrender, spiritual humility, spiritual reverence, which manifests in physical activities. So the word that is used in the Old Testament that is translated worship is the Hebrew word shakar, and it is used 170 times, and it means to bow down, to prostrate oneself, to fall face down, like what Saul of Tarsus did in Acts of the Apostles chapter 9. Bow down, prostrate oneself, to fall face down. We can say to kneel. That is why some of us, when we take the Holy Communion, we choose, we prefer to kneel. When we pray, we prefer to kneel, we prefer to bow. I've seen people who bow with their head on the ground. I've seen people who fell
prostrate in the presence of the Lord. And all these are the physical activities, the physical act, the manual acts that must be inspired by the inner or internal surrender, humility, total reverence of the Most High God. It is a sign of humility, submission, recognizing that someone is greater, recognizing that the Almighty God is the greatest. We fail or fall before Him. Exodus chapter 34, verse 8, the Bible says, Moses quickly bowed to the ground and worshipped. Psalm 95, verse 6 says, Come, let us bow down in worship. So that is what we're talking about. It is, God is not only expecting our worship in the physical. He expects our worship in the spiritual, in our minds, in our hearts. That is how it works. Not just to sing or to shout or to cry. No, it must come from the inside, from the inner man. Let's take another hymn now, which is Loving Shepherd of Thy Sheep. Loving Shepherd of Thy Sheep was written by Jane Eliza Leeson. Jane Eliza Leeson lived between 1807 and 1882. She was an English lady, Catholic convert. Not much is known about her life, but she wrote for children. This hymn was written in the year 1842, when the missionaries came to Nigeria and had their first Christmas service in Badagry. That was the same year this hymn was written and was first published in her book, Hymns and Scenes of Childhood. The Hymns and Scenes of Childhood, number 17, in three stanzas of 8 lines each. She headed it with the text, John 10:27, My sheep hear my voice, and I know them, and they follow me. Beloved in Christ Jesus, this hymn was originally titled The Good Shepherd, or Hymn to the Good Shepherd. In its original form, it is not sung anymore. When it entered Hymns Ancient and Modern in the year 1875, the editors cut out lines 5 to 8 of stanza 1 and made it into 5 stanzas or 4 lines. That edited form is what we sing now. So let's take the hymn, Loving Shepherd of Thy Sheep.

that was loving shepherd of thy sheep. And our next hymn is, Thou art the way by thee alone. Thou art the way by thee alone. Beloved in Christ Jesus, we are bringing you this great hymn written by Bishop George Washington Duanin, who lived between 1799 and 1859. He lived from 1799 to 1859. Right Reverend George Washington Duanin. He was born in Trenton, New Jersey, United States of America, on the 27th of May, 1799. The year President George Washington died, so he was named after him. He was named after a great man, eventually became a great man. He graduated from Union College at the age of 19 with the highest honors. He was pastor of Trinity Church, Boston, the famous church later pastored by Phyllis Brooks. You remember, Phyllis Brooks is the author of the hymn, O Little Town of Bethlehem. So that parish had been producing great hymns. And at the age of 33, he became the Bishop of New Jersey and served till his death in the year 1859. He was part of the Oxford movement. And this hymn was written when he was 25. There was one we have sung tonight, written by someone at the age of 15. This was written at the age of 25, when Washington was 25. Beloved in Christ Jesus, we're still talking about our pleasing God, doing everything to ensure that we please our God. That's what we're discussing. And tonight we're saying, for us to please Him, we must know what He wants. So He does not want war. As we fight wars now, silent wars, physical wars, psychological wars, spiritual wars, financial wars, what are those things that lead us to fighting wars in our churches? What are those things that lead us to fighting wars in our homes? And I can't stop pondering on the question that St. James asked us, why are we fighting wars? Where are the sources of war in our midst? What are the reasons why we fight wars? Selfishness, greed, pride, all combined lead us to fighting wars. Beloved in Christ Jesus, so James asked us, what causes fights and quarrels among you? Don't they come from your desires that battle within you? Why do we have wars? Don't they come from your desires for pleasure that war in your members? You ask and do not receive because you ask amiss, that you may use it for your selfish reasons. So why are our prayers not being answered? Because we fight wars, we are asking selfishly. In the New King James Version, James says, where do wars and fights come from among you? Do they not come from your desires for pleasure that war in your members, that is inside of you? You lust and do not have. You murder and covet and cannot obtain. You fight and war, yet you do not have because you do not ask. You ask and do not receive because you ask amiss, that you may spend it on your pleasures. Adulterers and adulteresses, do you not know that friendship with the world is enmity with God? Whoever therefore wants to be a friend of the world makes himself an enemy of God. Or do you think that the scripture says in vain, the spirit who dwells in us yearns jealously? Beloved, you want to be a friend of God, you want to be one who pleases God, then you can't be a friend of the world. Friendship with the world is enmity with God. Let us be practical tonight. How do you feel planning rebellion, planning wars, planning fights in the house of God? The sermon is going, the message is going on.
hymns are being sung, praises are going, drums, and everyone is dancing, but a few of you are looking at yourself. You are giving yourself signals as per how you will attack a fellow worshiper or a leader in the church. We are not talking about wars in the community, in the secular world, in the boardrooms, among the community leaders, but we're talking even now about wars in the household of God, wars in the Christian home. We sing God give us Christian homes. God has given us Christian homes, but we do not operate the homes as Christian homes. So God gave us a Christian home. We operate it as the home belonging to unbelievers. There is no difference between you and the unbeliever. The unbeliever indeed comes to help you settle your wars in your home. And from the church, from the congregation, we fight against ourselves, and then we take ourselves to the secular court. Have we forgotten that St. Paul writes in 1 Corinthians chapter 6 that we ought not to take our matters before the secular courts? But some of us are taking that 1 Corinthians chapter 6 and we've torn it off the pages of our Bibles. Everything is from the pulpit or the sanctuary to the courtroom, from the sanctuary to the secular court. Will God not ask us all these things? He will. So God demonstrates to us in the life of Saul of Tarsus that all he wants is worship, not war. Worship, not war. Not war. If you must fight any war, let it be spiritual warfare against the devil and his hosts, against principalities and powers, against spiritual wickedness in the heavenly realms, not against a fellow Christian. If your brother offends you, our Lord Jesus Christ has laid out how to resolve it. Call him aside and talk to him. If he has not done, call another person, two or three people, friends, let them talk to him. Talk to the head of the church. Once you have done all this, you can then regard him as an unbeliever if he hasn't been able to reconcile with you. Beloved in Christ Jesus, let us put an end to all these wars that are products of our greed, our selfishness, our selfish desires, our lustful desires, our adulteries, our greed. People steal God's property. People steal God's money. People steal from God. All these things cause war in our midst. Adulterers, adulteresses, they bring war into the house of God. God wants worship, not war. Let's take that great hymn now.

We're still on your favorite program, Hymns of Praise, your Sunday tonic. Beloved in Christ Jesus, God wants worship, not war. We continue this discussion next week, but I want you to know that when you have given your life to Christ, your salvation makes your heart Jesus Christ's habitation. Your salvation should ordinarily make your heart the habitation of the Holy Spirit, the habitation of the Almighty God. Your salvation should make your heart ordinarily the habitation of the Almighty God. Jesus Christ said, "Don't you know that your body is the temple of the Holy Spirit, and the Spirit of God dwells in you?" So, beloved, your salvation should make your heart the habitation of the Almighty God. And when God is living in your heart, you will not be fighting wars, but you will be worshiping the Almighty God. Thank you all for reaching out to us during the week. May the good Lord continue to bless you, enrich you, and accept your sacrifices. In case you wish to support this program, the number to use is 102-158-3055, United Bank for Africa. 102-158-3055, UBA, Adebayo Hymns, Praise and Charity Initiative. Or you want to join our WhatsApp group, the Hymns of Praise Family WhatsApp group, please reach us on 0803-553-2956. 0803-553-2956. And let us know your name and that you wish to be added to our Hymns of Praise Family WhatsApp group. We have messages tonight, and the first is coming from Grandma Onamila. Grandma Onamila says, "Good evening, my Lord Bishop. Thank God for the great work you're doing. It is empowering. Please, sir, play There Is No Friend Like My Lonely Jesus to mark my mother's birthday on September 17th. Oh, that has been done. Great. 2026, 17th of September, 2026, by His grace, Mom Agi Ezine of the Redeemed Christian Church of God, Christ Life Parish, Ogun Province 4, Alta Ogun State, from Sister Moji. Thanks and fresh fire. Amen." Godwin Amadui says, "Great day, servant of the Most High God. Well done for the good work you're doing, sir. Kindly play I Need Thee Every Hour for the listening pleasure of Our Lady of the Holy Rosary, Ogba Catholic Church Choir, as we prepare for our concert coming up next Sunday, 20th of September, 2026, which has been done today. You are all invited." Wow, I hope that is not coming too late. Amajuyi K. Godwin, congratulations on your choir.

Good evening, Lord Bishop. Please play me him when the roll is called up yonder. I will be there in remembrance of my loving father, Elder A. Adams, who departed this world exactly 35 years ago. May his soul continue to rest in the bosom of his creator, from Pastor M.I. of Abeson Estate, Ipaja, Lagos.

Good evening, Lord Bishop. Please play the hymn, Great is Thy Faithfulness, for the listening pleasure of Elder Osage, the Elder Osage's family of Deeper Life Bible Church, Isheri Council, Idimu, Lagos. May the Almighty God continue to shower His blessings upon you all in Jesus' name. Amen.

Ayomikun Adekombe sent in quite a long one. Special greetings to our dear Bishop Jide Adebayo for his impactful sermons and spiritual hymns, which move us close towards our Creator, the Almighty God. I wish all the Hymns of Praise family a lovely Sunday and immeasurable breakthroughs in the coming weeks in Jesus' name. Amen. A shout out also to Madam Jayola and Madam Mary Adeleye Kuforiji of Yaba Baptist Church, Sabo Yaba, and the entire congregation of the church for the preparation of the forthcoming annual harvest celebration, that God should spare our life beyond the time in Jesus' name. Amen. Kindly play the hymn, O Jesus, I Have Promised, to glorify our Almighty Father for His mercy in our lives. Thank you from Brother Ayomikun Adekombe of Akonjo in Lagos. Sister Nena Kalu sent in this and says, good morning, my Lord Bishop. Good evening here, my Lord Bishop. May God's presence abide with you always. Amen. Kindly play the hymn, O Love That Will Not Let Me Go, to the tune St. Margaret, for my listening pleasure, as I thank the Lord for my golden jubilee birthday coming up on the 22nd September 2026. Thank you and remain blessed. Amen. It was such a great joy to meet with the choir master of St. Theophilus Anglican Church in Ikeja, Brother Engineer Muyiwa Akimejiwa, yesterday. It was such a big joy to meet with this great music man.

May God continue to bless his work, his worship, and witness done in his name, in the mighty name of Jesus Christ. We're still on your favorite program, Hymns of Praise. We have some more messages to read. And we have this from Moses Ajibwa. I really appreciate you, my Lord Bishop, and everyone for adding me here. Together we will all sing in heaven in Jesus' name. Oluwa Tony Rotimi, welcome to the platform. I'm so happy to be in this group. My Lord Bishop, thanks, sir. And everyone, God bless you all in Jesus' mighty name. Amen. And then we have a message from Abolaniwa Shegun from Ilofa in Kwara State. Good evening, my Lord Bishop. Kindly play for me, God Give Us Christian Home, for the listening pleasure of the entire membership of my family and those who came from far and near to witness the colorful and successful wedding program of my daughter held on Saturday, September the 5th, 2026. I thank God for the journey, mercies, and the land in the air, on the land, in the air, and across the mighty oceans, the beautiful weather, friendly day granted us. Most importantly, the safe return of the couple to the UK. I pray the good Lord to uphold and strengthen the new home. Thanks for your Sunday spiritual program. God Almighty will bestow on you more option to function, sir, from Shegun Abolaniwa, St. Andrew's Anglican Church, Ilofa, in Kwara State. Congratulations, beloved brother. Fred Jeremiah says, my beloved sir, for the listening pleasure of my wife, Mrs. Bukola Jeremiah, who celebrated her birthday on the 19th of November 2026, it should be on the 19th of September 2026. Kindly play All Things Bright and Beautiful. Thank you, sir. Beloved in Christ Jesus, we will be rounding off this program at this point tonight. Special appreciation to Leye Ojeni, Chichi Okolo, Kunle Komolafe, Foluke and Ibukun Adebayo, and the entire management and staff of Metro FM 97.7 Radio Nigeria, Lagos. Beloved, we thank you, we appreciate you, and we pray that it will continue to be well with you for the great job you are doing here. My name is Bishop Jude Adebayo, the Diocesan Bishop of the Diocese of Igbomina West Anglican Communion. We are based here in Kwara State. God bless you all. Stay blessed. Please avoid war. Embrace worship. Good night.

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2: 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President Bola Tinubu has directed Vice President Kashim Shettima to lead Nigeria's delegation to the 81st United Nations General Assembly in New York. The delegation which departs Nigeria to New York includes the River State Governor Siminalayi Fubara, Zamfara State Governor Dauda Lawal, ministers and other senior government officials. The UN General Debate runs from September 22 to 28 under the theme Restoring Trust, Managing Transformation, a United Nations that delivers for all. Shettima is expected to deliver Nigeria's national statement and hold high-level meetings on development, climate actions, global finance, and international cooperation. The Lagos State Waste Management Authority, LOMA, has marked this year's World Cleanup Day with coordinated environmental sanitation activities across strategic locations in Lagos in collaboration with Green Janitors. The Managing Director of LOMA, Dr. Muyiwa Gbadegesin, said that the activities reflected the authority's commitment to sustained environmental sanitation, greater public participation, and collective responsibility for environmental protection. He explained that the cleanup activities covered Igondo Market, Badagry Roundabout, Olorunda, and Lord Mayor's Club in Badagry, as well as Okeafa Market in Isolo, with LOMA personnel and Green Janitors working together to remove accumulated waste and improve the environmental condition of the locations. Dr. Gbadegesin said that the World Cleanup Day provided an important platform to draw attention to the need for sustained action against indiscriminate waste disposal and encourage individuals, communities, businesses, and corporate organizations to play a greater role in protecting the environment. Crushing modified release tablets can cause medicines designed to be released gradually to enter the body too quickly, exposing patients to toxic effects, severe side effects, and treatment failures, pharmacists have warned. The pharmacist cautioned that crushing such tablets could destroy the mechanism designed to regulate the release of the medicine, causing too much of the drug to enter the body at once instead of being released gradually as intended. In an interview with Newsmen, a medical director, Dr. Jonah Okotie, explained that modified release medicines were specially prepared to release their active ingredients at a particular rate, duration, or location to achieve the desired therapeutic effect. Okotie noted that the consequences could include excessive exposure to the medicine, unwanted effect, wastage, and treatment failure. For Muslim organizations and groups to effectively disseminate information about Dawah, which includes act of worship, the teachings of Prophet Muhammad, and the Quran, it is essential to adopt digital and information technology. This advice was offered by Professor Abdul Hamid Sulaiman from the Department of Business Administration at the University of Lagos during the annual Muslim Congress in Lagos State. Speaking on the theme, Strengthening Leadership for Greater Impact in the Digital Age, Professor Sulaiman urged the leaders of the Muslim Congress to view new technology as a partner capable of significantly expanding their reach, recognizing the Congress goal of spreading the message of Prophet Allah and promoting impactful lifestyles. Professor Sulaiman also took the opportunity to remind Nigerian leaders of their responsibilities to implement policies and programs that positively impact the lives of ordinary people. He emphasized that leaders must be accountable, responsible, and committed to easing the burden of the populace. And that's it on Metro FM News at 9. You can watch us live on www.facebook.com/Metro977Live or RadioNigeriaLagos.gov.ng. You can also contact the newsroom on 0803 0331-313103. Food for thought. Keep faith. Better days are coming. The news was edited by Angela Eyanmene. My name is Adela Tosin, and I urge you to stay tuned for our next program, Truth of Life. Good evening.

in order to convey to mankind such knowledge, which gives them a clear and intelligible conviction of the working of God in His justice and love. I have written the work in the light of truth, which leaves no gap, contains the answer to every question, and clearly shows to mankind how wonderful are the ways in creation that are upheld by many servants of His will. But God alone is holy. Words of Abrushin, author of the Grail Message. Good evening and welcome to the weekly live audio program on the Grail Message in the Light of Truth by Abrushin. The Grail Message is a new spiritual revelation of the truth given to mankind by the author Abrushin. It explains the will of God, which manifests as the adamantine and incorruptible laws of creation. This message does not bring a new religion and is intended as a torch to guide all serious seekers to the light and their longed-for height, which is paradise. It is addressed to honest seekers only, for only such shall find. I am Dr. Tunde Agboola. A reading from the Grail Message is now brought to you.

The author of the Grail Message says, and I quote, "The Lord's Prayer. There are but few people who try to realize what they actually want when they say the Lord's Prayer. Still fewer are those who really know the meaning of the sentences which they rattle off. To rattle off is about the only right expression for what in this instance men call praying. He who unsparingly examines himself in this respect must admit this. Otherwise, he proves that his whole life is spent on a similar basis, that is, a superficial one, and that he is not capable of deep thinking, nor ever was. There are more than enough of such people on this earth who take themselves seriously, but who, with the best will in the world, cannot be taken seriously by others. Ever since the earliest days, the beginning of this prayer in particular has been wrongly perceived, although in different ways. When saying the introductory words, or shortly thereafter, a certain sense of safety, of calmness of the soul is felt by those who try to utter this prayer honestly and thus with a good volition. This feeling predominates for several seconds after saying the prayer. This explains two things. In the first place, that the one who is praying can maintain his honestness only during the first words, which arouse this feeling, and secondly, that the feeling thus aroused proves how far removed he is from grasping what he is saying with these words. This shows plainly either his inability to carry on any deep thinking or his superficiality. Otherwise, the succeeding words, as soon as they really come to life within him, should immediately arouse a different feeling, corresponding to the different meaning of the words. Thus, he retains only what the first words awake in him. But had he grasped the right sense and true meaning of those words, they should have aroused a quite different feeling from that of being comfortably sheltered. Again, those people who are more arrogant see in the word Father the confirmation that they are directly descended from God, and that therefore, with the right development, they will themselves ultimately become divine, since already now they definitely possess something of the divine within them. Many such errors concerning this sentence exist among men. Most people, however, consider it as simply the form of address in the prayer, the invocation. This requires the least effort in thinking, and accordingly, the prayer is uttered thoughtlessly, despite the fact that the invocation to God should carry the greatest fervor of which man's soul can ever become capable. But this first sentence is not meant either to convey or to be an invocation. By his choice of words, the Son of God at the same time explained or indicated the way in which a human soul should set about praying, how it may and indeed must approach its God, if the prayer is to be heard. He tells exactly what quality the soul must possess at that moment, and in what condition the pure intuition must be if the soul wants to lay its petition before the steps of God's throne.
Thus, the prayer is divided into three parts. In the first part, the soul approaches and surrenders itself completely to God. Figuratively speaking, the soul unfolds itself before Him and thus gives testimony to its pure volition. Here it brings forth its request. Here, the Son of God wants to make clear which intuition alone may form the basis for approaching God. Therefore, the words, "Our Father, who art in heaven," with which the prayer starts, come as a great sacred vow. Bear in mind that a prayer is not synonymous with a request. Otherwise, there will be no prayer of thanksgiving, which contains no request. To pray does not mean to beg. In this respect, the Lord's Prayer has so far always been misconstrued because of man's evil habit of never approaching God without at the same time expecting or even demanding something from Him. For every expectation contains a demand. Actually, man always expects something when praying. This he cannot deny. It may be, generally speaking, merely a vague feeling within himself of one day securing a place in heaven. Man does not know what it is to give jubilant thanks while happily enjoying the conscious life granted to him, while cooperating in the great creation in the way God wants and justly expects of him, for the benefit of his environment. He does not even suspect that just in this and only in this lies his real welfare, as well as his advance and ascent. It is on such a basis, according to God's will, that the Lord's Prayer really stands. The Son of God, who only desired man's welfare, which entirely depends on the proper observance and fulfillment of the will of God, could not have worded it in any other way. Thus, the prayer he gave is anything but a begging petition. It is a great, all-embracing vow in which man lays himself at the feet of his God. Jesus gave it to his disciples who, at that time, were willing to live in the pure worship of God, to serve God through their life in creation, and by this service to honor his holy will. Man should think over carefully whether he may dare to make use of and utter this prayer at all, and should examine himself honestly as to whether in using it he is not trying to deceive his God. The introductory sentences admonish each one plainly enough to examine himself as to whether he really is what he professes to be in this prayer, whether he thereby dares to approach God's throne without guile. But if you experience the first three sentences of the prayer within you, then they will lead you to the steps of God's throne. They are the way thereto, if they become a living experience in the soul. No other way but this way leads there. If these sentences are not experienced, however, none of your petitions can reach there. You shall be a devout but at the same time joyful outcry when you dare to say, "Our Father, who art in heaven."
This outcry voices your sincere affirmation. To thee, O God, I give all a father's rights over me, and wish to submit humbly to them like a child. With this, I also acknowledge thy omniscience, O God, in everything that thou hast ordained. I beg thee to treat me as a father has to treat his children. I am here, Lord, to listen to thee and to obey thee like a child. End of quote.

You have just listened to a reading from the Grail Message. This is Truth of Life, a deep and incisive program based on a walk in the light of truth, the Grail Message by Abru Shin. Copies of the Grail Message can be obtained on Grail Land, Eju Hills, Lagos, Grail Centers and Grail Information Centers nationwide, and also at major bookshops. Seekers can also go to these websites to obtain copies of the Grail Message. And the addresses of the websites are www.alexander-branhart.com.ng or www.grailmovement.ng. Please listen to this public announcement. We are cordially invited to a public lecture based on the Grail Message. Date, Sunday, October 11th, 2026. Venue, Assembly Hall, Grail Land, Eju Hills, Lagos. Topic, The Word Rings Out. Time of lecture, gate opens 3:30 p.m., lecture starts 4 p.m.

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You are free to ask questions about life and existence and creation in general. 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

we have a question here. Good day, sir. I resonate with the great message. I want to ask, did God actually create hellfire, as modern Christianity proclaims that it's in the Bible? Of course not. You know that everything that the Almighty created is good. Everything He created is good. And so hell is not a divine institution. Hell is the work of man. Hell came into being when men started to disobey the will of God. And with that, a new section was now added to the ethereal world. That new section is a dark, dense, and heavy section where all the evil men have perpetrated through thinking, through the word, and through the act are now gathered. So, hell is a creation of the human spirit. And when a man passes on and he has contributed to the formation of hell, his path will lead to that hell, where he must now go and experience all the evil he has perpetrated against his fellow human beings. And it is only in that region that he has the possibility of maturing spiritually, because through the punishment and the torture he experiences there, he will now come to realize who he really is, how he really is inwardly. And perhaps through that, a change may come into him to do better. And with that change, that is the first step of the ladder that may eventually lead him out of the hell. So hell is a creation of the evil volition of human beings.

0: have a caller here on Facebook, Onaiwu Stephen Uyi. What is the true purpose of life, and what is the finality of life? Well, the true purpose of life is to mature in spirit. Remember, we started our journey as a spirit seed in paradise, and we needed development to become fully grown human spirit. The field of that development is the material world, and that is why we were permitted to journey to the world of matter for our maturing. And it is only when we are able to follow the will of God, which manifests as the adamantine and incorruptible laws of creation, that we will now gain that requisite spiritual maturity that will eventually lead us back to paradise. Alright, we have a caller here. Darlington is calling from Agege in Lagos. Hello, Darlington. Yes. You are on.
1: Sam.
0: Go on with your question.
1: Daddy,
0: go on.
1: I want to find out
0: yes.
1: the truth about this kind matter. That is it compulsory that we should pay tithe according to what the Bible stipulates? And in fact, I'm highly convinced, because it has come to the point that sometimes you will be paying this tithe and you don't see anything, you know, authentic about it. So I want to know from you, because I am having much interest about the great message. I am now growing up in the Lord, and I want to know about my end up in my special. So I want to know
0: all right.
1: what exactly is
0: all right.
1: the situation in regards to that.
0: Okay. Tithe was an injunction given at a certain time for a certain purpose. If you remember the story of the Israelites, when they reached the promised land, there were 12 tribes. One tribe, the Levites, were appointed as the priests unto the nation. But if they were to be a priest unto the nation, they would not be able to be doing farming and rearing of animals. So it was then as an injunction that let the other 11 tribes contribute a tenth of their labor for the Levites. That was how tithing came into being. It was an injunction given at a certain time for a certain purpose. But it was eventually abused. That was why when our Lord Jesus Christ came, he chastised the priests that they concerned more about the tithe than the weightier aspect of the law. And so, the tithe you give links you only to your church as an earthly organization. It does not at the same time link you to your Creator. For God and the church are not one and the same thing. So, whether you give a tithe or you give a bequest or you give any gift to the church, it does not secure a place for you in heaven. Do not listen to what the priests are telling you, because they are only fighting for their pocket. The only thing that can link you to the Almighty Creator is for you to understand the will of God and obey it. Remember what Jesus Christ said. It is not those who call me Lord, Lord, Lord that will enter the kingdom of God, but those who do the will of my Father who is in heaven. And the will of the Almighty manifests as the laws of this creation. Learn to recognize them and obey them. The tithe is only an earthly organization demand. It does not give you a place in heaven.

All right, a caller sending a question. Can a man prosper through giving? Yes, provided what you are giving is done genuinely. If you are giving out of intellectual scheming, that let me give, then your spirit is not already connected to that giving. Only your intellect is connected to the giving. And when the consequences of the giving comes, you will only reap earthly benefits. Your spirit will not enjoy anything out of it. But when you give from deep within your soul, your spirit is involved in it, then the blessing, when it comes, will also uplift your spirit. So you have to be careful what you are doing. If you are doing the giving because somebody says, go and give, then you are only obeying instructions. It did not come from your heart. It is only that which your spirit is involved in that will give you spiritual benefit. All right, another question is here from Paul Solomon on Facebook. Good evening, Doctor. Is there a way of connecting with our ancestors? Also, explain the act of pouring libation. Those ancestors you are thinking about, you are talking about, many of them are still earthbound. That is to say, they are still very much around. It is only when a man, while here in this physical world, recognizes the reason why he is here and is living in accordance with the will of God, only then will such a man, when he passes on, will now pursue the path that will lead him to the ascent to luminous heights. But many people living on earth today have no idea the reason why they are here. Many imagine they are here on earth simply to acquire earthly properties, maybe to have children and also to get married and so. Those are all not the main reason why we are here. And if a man lives under that impression that that is the reason why he's here, then he does not have a spiritual goal. The reason why we are here is to learn the laws of our God and obey them and find our way back home. So the ancestors are also human beings like you. It is only if they themselves know the way home that you can say, okay, let me pray to them. Maybe they can assist me or something like that. But he himself may be in trouble. He may even need your prayer because he does not know the way. So that is that concerning the ancestors. And whether you act of pouring libation, it's in the same direction, whether you pour libation or not. Many a time, the pouring of libation is an act that sometimes even makes the ancestor or the people who have passed into to be outbound. So, what you should really concern yourself with is, why am I here? Where did I come from? When I live here, where do I go? Those are very important questions every human being must be able to answer. If you are not able to answer those questions, then when you pass on, you will also be moving about without any purpose. That is why a message has come. It is the great message. It is, however, addressed only to those who are genuinely seeking.

0: Bayo. Bayo is calling from Abuja. Hello, Bayo.
1: Good evening.
0: Good evening. Bayo. Yeah, go on. Go on with your question, Bayo. Yes, go on with your question. Yes, you are on.
1: My question is that we speak different languages all over the world. Is it as a result of what happened in the tour of Baden? If it is so, why our spaces are not the same? We have Chinese spaces, Japanese, African, European. So I want to know the potential of the story of the tour of Baden.
0: All right. Now, the language, how did the language come into being? Through the knowledge given to mankind in the prayer message, you even know how languages came into being. The language a people have is a function of that place where they inhabit. The region where they find themselves is a function. It is a function, the language is a function of that particular place. And it is the people who form when you talk about the language, it is the spirit that actually forms these things. Every single word you utter is connected with a force. So the word and the force that the word has brought into being are one. It is from there also the languages come into being. And the nature of a people is dependent on the way they speak that language. The way they form the sentences and the words of that language will determine the nature of a people. And so, language, which is from the word, is very powerful. And every locality has its own language. But in spite of the various languages that we have, the Almighty understands, because the Almighty listens to our heart. So whichever language you want to pray to Him, He understands what you are saying. And it is not actually the words that you say that forms the prayer, but what flows from your heart. Now, concerning the Tower of Babel, this is only an allegory statement concerning how the human beings were confused because they wanted to reach, they created a Tower of Babel that reached to heaven. And according to the story, their languages were confused. That is only an allegory concerning the fact that the human being, which is here on earth, has two faculties. The frontal brain, which is actually the seat of the intellect and also where languages are formed, and the back brain, which is also the seat of the intuition. But when we started to listen only to the intellect and we forgot to listen to our intuition, then that is where confusion came into being. So that story about even Adam and Eve, Cain and Abel, is also an allegory. For example, Cain and Abel is representing the qualities, the faculties that have been given to man. Cain represents the intellect. Abel represents the intuition. And the story says Cain killed Abel. That means the development of the intellect made it impossible for us to understand what is intuition or the spiritual. And when we kill the spiritual, then our link to paradise is also at the same time cut. So these are concepts given in a form so that we can understand what is actually going on. When you examine the great message, you get a clear picture of all these concepts, and you'll be able to understand why things are the way they are. All right, another question is here. Paul Solomon says, good evening, doctor. According to you, the most important thing is to know the purpose why we are here on earth. How do we discover that? First of all, you can get a copy of the Great Message and examine it. It will tell you what you want to know. And beside that, the Almighty speaks to us everywhere in two ways, mainly. First of all, through His creation. And secondly, through the Word of God. When He sends messengers and prophets and called ones to enlighten human beings about the will of God, we are supposed to take these messages and use it in a practical way in our daily life. But what have we done? We convert these messages into religion. And that was an error. We now made religion separate from our daily life. And today, we just look at the religion as something separate, which we go on a Sunday or a Friday to dance around it. But in our daily life, it does not reflect what the teachings in the religion is saying. So that is an error too. So we are supposed to take in those teachings and weave it into our daily life. So that new message which has come now, it is called the Grail Message. It explains everything. Where you came from, why you are here, when you leave the flesh, where you go. If you are a genuine seeker, get yourself a copy of the Great Message and examine it.

0: How does the Great Mercy explain this saying from the Bible? My people perish for lack of knowledge. Who is he referring to? Of course, he's referring to every human being. If you lack knowledge, if you lack spiritual knowledge, how are you going to find your way home? Then you will perish in the world, because the world is a transient world. It does not last forever. It's only in the spiritual realm that is forever and ever. But if you lack the knowledge to find your way back home, you will perish with the world. All right. This Sari is calling from Ogun State. Hello.
1: Hello, Doctor.
0: Good evening. Good evening.
1: Yes, sir. Please, I want to ask, like a flying of a car, and these people, and say they want to do salat for their late parents that is already late. I want to ask, is that thing bring paid for, or is it any advantage of doing it?
0: All right. It is very, very advantageous. When you pray for the departed, in fact, many are in need of that prayer. Instead of you to say, let my father or my mother who has passed into the middle, don't let him sleep so that he can watch over me. Do you know whether he himself needs prayer and your help? So when you pray for the departed, but you must pray and follow the law that governs prayer. It's not just to say the words. If it does not come from your heart, the prayer has no meaning. But if the prayer is genuine, then the prayer will flow like a river to that one you are praying for. And it will help the person in a struggle in the beyond. Sometimes a person is struggling to understand what is even happening to him when he gets into the beyond. But when you pray, that prayer can also assist in the sense that it may direct a spiritual helper in the beyond to come to that aid of the person in need. All right, another caller is here.
2: Yes, can you hear me?
0: Yes, Happiness is here from Akwa Ibom. Yes, you can hear your Happiness. Go on with your question.
2: It doesn't mean that our site is not organized in level.
0: Our what?
2: I mean, tithe. You're talking about tithe. But tithe is not organized by, that it does not give us a place in heaven. Meaning that God is not organized in heaven.
0: The
2: place that says, everything that we did on hell, that is a place, everything that you saw, as in tithe now, is our same, is God's 10%. So doesn't mean that if you don't give, whether you give or you don't give, God does not organize it.
0: It is of no importance whether you give the whole world to the church and say you are paying tithe. It's only linking you to your church. It does not in any way link you to your creator. What does the Almighty want your money for? Does he use money? The priest is only using that as a means to enrich himself. What the priest is supposed to be teaching the congregation is to recognize the will of God. But every service day, pay tithe, pay tithe. And the priest will be getting fatter and the congregation will be getting thinner. And all those things are also because of the spiritual indolence that is pervasive everywhere. So, the tithe, yes, you can help in the propagation of the word, yes. But let it be, you know why you are doing it. Not that when you pay, then you are sowing seed and then you are getting a place in heaven. No, it does not give you a place in heaven. The only thing that can give you a place in heaven is to do the will of God. Nothing more than that. Did Jesus Christ tell you to pay tithe? Was he not even chastising the Pharisees and the Sadducees that they care more about tithe than the weighty aspect of the law? Have you not read that in the Bible?

0: All right, John the Baptist, the original statement from John the Baptist is not that the Lamb of God that taketh away the sins of the world, but the original statement was the Lamb of God that beareth the sins of the world. That statement was an accusatory statement. It's an accusation. See what the world have done unto him. But you yourself can also see this. Jesus Christ said, Jesus said, what you sow is what you reap. Can you reconcile that statement with Jesus said he has taken away the sins of the world? These are two statements that are totally different. And Jesus never said he has come to take away your sins. But he has come to show us the way. But we didn't want to hear the truth. And that was why he was murdered on the cross. All right, Michael is calling from Port Harcourt. Hello, Michael. Hello, Michael. Are you there, Michael?
1: Hello?
0: Yeah, go on with your question.
1: Are you hearing me?
0: Yes, we can hear you. Go on, please.
1: This is Michael from Port Harcourt.
0: All right, go on with your question, please.
1: Hello?
0: Go on with your questions. We can hear you. You are on air.
1: Hello?
0: All right, you can call back. Now, concerning this also, this issue, Jesus Christ himself gave a parable to the people, and he told them about the story of the owner of a vineyard, who now lent out his vineyard to tenant farmers. At regular intervals, he was sending his servants to go and collect what is his due. But what did the tenant farmers do? They stole one, they drove one away empty-handed, and then they did not even recognize them. Then the owner of the vineyard said, I will send my son. Surely they must recognize and respect my son. This is a parable given by Jesus Christ himself. But when the heir apparent came, and then the tenants were not, so he said, here comes the heir apparent. Let us kill him. And Jesus was asking the people, what do you think the owner of the vineyard will do to these wicked people? Now, let everyone answer that question by himself. And then you will now know whether Jesus Christ came purposely to take away your sins, or he came to show you the way, but we didn't want to hear him, and then we killed him and murdered him on the cross.

All right, we have another question here. We all know that Jesus was born on the 25th of December. Why is this not in the Bible? And can a poor man enter heaven? Well, Jesus Christ was born not on the 25th, was just close to that 25th. Because along the line, the date was already missed. But it is not actually the date that we should concern ourselves with. But what is the message Jesus Christ brought to mankind? It is that message that is important. When we know the message and follow the message, then we'll be okay. And to your second question, can a poor man enter heaven? Whether you are poor or rich, what will make you to enter heaven is obey the laws of God. And when you obey the will of God, you will surely find your way to paradise. All right, we are now coming to the end of today's transmission. But before we go, listen.

getting to the closing remark. Seekers can get in touch with us after this program on our Facebook page, Truth of Life Radio, or call or send text messages to 0803-457-6961 or 0708-955-2842. With my words, I lead to God and also to Jesus. However, in a more vital way than has been known in the past, and not as people have trimmed it through their propensity for spiritual comfort. Words of Abru Shin, author of the Grail Message. And so that is for tonight. Until we meet next Sunday, I am Dr. Tunde Agboola saying good evening.

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1: The time is 10 o'clock. 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Welcome to the news. I am Olayemi Daniel. Thanks for joining us. The headlines. Vice President Kashim Shettima to lead Nigeria's delegation to the 81st United Nations General Assembly in New York. Six persons die in Taraba mine in pit collapse. Niger State government to present palliatives to families of alleged deceased illegal miners. And Lagos State government records 53 suspected cases of diphtheria. The commentary is on the plight of widows orchestrated by cultural and traditional barriers. Just a quick reminder, you can follow us on Instagram and X at Radio Nigeria HQ and on Facebook at facebook.com/Radio Nigeria Network. Now the news in full. President Bola Tinubu has directed Vice President Kashim Shettima to lead Nigeria's delegation to the 81st United Nations General Assembly in New York. The delegation, which departed Nigeria to New York, includes River State Governor Siminilaye Fubara, Zamfara State Governor Dauda Ilia, ministers and other senior government officials. The UN General Debate runs from September 22nd to 28th under the theme Restoring Trust, Managing Transformation, a United Nations that Delivers for All. Vice President Shettima is expected to deliver Nigeria's national statement and hold high-level meetings on development, climate action, global finance and international cooperation. He will also meet with world leaders, international organizations and development partners as Nigeria seeks to advance its economic diplomacy and strengthen strategic partnerships. The Vice President is expected to return to Nigeria after the UNGA engagements. In another development, Vice President Kashim Shettima will declare open the 22nd All Nigeria Editors Conference of the Nigerian Guild of Editors in Enugu this Thursday. The two-day conference will provide a platform for editors and other stakeholders to examine practical pathways for strengthening democratic governance, promoting national development, and advancing nation-building through responsible and responsive journalism, as well as enable media leaders to interrogate the challenges confronting democracy and examine the role of the media in safeguarding credible elections, rebuilding public trust, and strengthening democratic values. A statement by the president of the guild, Eze Anaba, says Vice President Shettima will address editors and other participants on the theme, the ballot, the media and the task of keeping democracy alive, as well as the sub-theme, when lies look real, detecting and debunking AI disinformation before, during and after elections. The statement explains that the Vice President is also expected to speak on other issues relating to democracy, elections, press freedom and national development. It maintains that the Enugu State Governor, Dr. Peter Mba, will also address the conference. More than 500 editors from across the country, alongside government officials, academics, civil society representatives and other stakeholders, are expected to attend the conference, which will focus on critical national and global issues with significant social, economic and political implications. President Bola Tinubu has congratulated the winners of the by-elections held over the weekend in five constituencies across Gombe, Kano, Bauchi and Delta. All Progressives Congress APC candidates won four of the five seats, while the Allied People's Movement APM secured one. The president has said the victories recorded by the APC candidates once again demonstrated the confidence Nigerians reposed in the party's capacity to govern effectively and deliver shared prosperity. President Bola Tinubu urged the winners to justify the confidence their constituencies have placed in them through diligent and effective representation. He also encourages the other candidates to accept the outcome in good faith and continue to contribute to the democratic process of the country. The president commended voters and security agencies for maintaining peace and order during the elections. Meanwhile, All Progressives Congress APC candidate Mr. Usman Kalamu has won the Gombe, Wami, Funakaye federal constituency by-election held on Saturday. Declaring the result, the returning officer of the Independent National Electoral Commission, INEC, Professor Abubakar Gurama, said Mr. Kalamu polled 41,121 votes to defeat other candidates. Gaddafi Haruna of the APM scored 872 votes. Yahya Muhammad of the APP got 298 votes. Megari Jungode of the Labour Party polled 3,553 votes, while Abdul Karim Kwame of the NDP secured 707 votes. The by-election was conducted to fill the vacant seat in the House of Representatives following the death of the former representative Yahya Tongo.
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1: Thanks for staying with us. 6 persons have been confirmed dead following the collapse of an illegal mining pit at Mayokam in Bali local government area of Taraba State. The Public Relations Officer of the Nigeria Security and Civil Defense Corps, NSCDC, Taraba State Command, Chief Superintendent Ilya Samaila, confirmed the figure in an interview with Radio Nigeria in Jalingo, the state capital. Chief Superintendent Samaila said the incident happened last week Thursday at the mining site in Mayokam while the illegal miners were inside the pit. He said although unverified reports put the death toll at 20, 6 deaths have been officially confirmed.
6: As according to men on ground, from the testimonies they gathered, they said it was 6 people that were in the pit as at the time that the pit caved in. That is the number we are working with right now.
1: Chief Superintendent Samaila said no bodies had been recovered from the collapsed pit as at the time of the interview. He explained that personnel of the Corps, the Nigerian military and the Department of State Services, DSS, were at the site searching for the bodies and working to establish the cause of the collapse. Chief Superintendent Samaila said NSCDC and other members of the task force set up by the Taraba State Government will continue to intensify efforts to curb illegal mining activities across the state.
6: Any activity that pertains to mining within the state is illegal. I want to call on residents to shun every mining activities within their area and to report every suspected activity of mining within their domain so that they can take measures to stop this illegal mining.
1: The latest collapse has again raised concerns over the continued return of illegal miners to areas where enforcement operations have already been carried out. Niger State Government is to present palliatives to the families of the 37 alleged deceased illegal miners who died in the custody of the Niger Security and Civil Defense Corps in the state. The families of those who survived and are still at the hospital or discharged are also to be supported by the state government. Governor Muhammad Bago made this known when he attended the third-day prayers organized by the deceased miners at the Tunga Sanctorum Mosque, Mina, the state capital. He said that the palliatives will be given after the compilation of the comprehensive list of those concerned to cushion the anguish of the affected families. The governor reminded residents to await the official release of the outcome of ongoing investigations instead of taking laws into their hands through violence. And the curfew imposed on Mina over the violent protests that greeted the death of the suspected miners, the governor said it will be suspended tomorrow. Leading a special prayer for the deceased, the chief imam of Mina, Malam Jibril Imam, prayed for the repose of the soul of the deceased and divine consolation to the victims' families. In the meantime, a coalition of civil society organizations has called for a thorough investigation into the death of 37 suspected illegal miners under custody of the Nigerian Security and Civil Defense Corps in Niger State. Briefing journalists in Abuja, the executive director of the Center for Peace, Transparency and Accountability, Mr. Patrick Onuomodete, said the investigation must establish the identities of the victims, the circumstances of their arrests, and the conditions in which they were detained.
7: The investigation should establish, among other things, the number of people held in the detention facilities and the conditions under which they were detained. When authorities first became aware that detainees were becoming ill and what action was taken, whether established detention procedures and human rights standards were followed. We need to know whether negligence, misconduct, abuse, or any other unlawful conduct contributed to the death.
1: Mr. Onuomodete also urged authorities to determine whether overcrowding, ventilation, sanitation, medical care, disease or any failure in emergency response contributed to their deaths. Also, the executive director of the Initiative for Leadership and Economic Watch in Nigeria, Splendor Agbonpolo, and the president of the civil society groups for good governance, Comrade Dominic Ogaku, called for a broader review of Nigeria's mining sector, particularly illegal mining, especially in the north.
7: If the investigation established that the death resulted from natural causes or communicable disease, despite appropriate care and adherence to procedure, the public deserve to know that. And if this investigation established that there were failures of procedures, negligence, or administrative shortcomings, those responsible should face appropriate consequences.
8: So I feel that this is an opportunity for government to rejig the entire mining architecture in the country.
1: The Civil Society Coalition urged the federal government to improve funding and infrastructure for the NSCDC and other agencies responsible for law enforcement and public safety, while the fight against illegal mining shall continue as well as remain within the law. Still on security, the Bauchi State Police Command has reaffirmed its commitment to strengthen collaboration with civil society organizations, religious groups and government institutions to promote peace, security and youth development in the state. The Commissioner of Police, Mr. Sani Omolori Aliu, stated this when he received separate delegations from the Executive Directors Forum of Civil Society Organizations, the Fellowship of Indigenous Christians, Bauchi, and the State Minister of Youth and Sports Development in Bauchi. The chairperson of the Executive Directors Forum, Mrs. Abigail Ardo, said they were in the state to intimate the commissioner on their forthcoming engagement ahead of the 2027 general elections, which focus on peaceful and issue-based dialogue around education, health, youth development, and electoral sensitization against political violence. Also, the leadership of the Fellowship of Indigenous Christians, led by its chairman, Reverend Yohana Gamo, expressed good support for the command and pledged to assist in intelligence gathering and community engagement. The commissioner assured them of the command's support, commitment to fairness, justice and protection of all residents, irrespective of background. Former Chief of Army Staff, Lieutenant General Tukur Buratai, says timely military information is key to defeat an insurgency and countering enemy propaganda. Retired General Buratai made this known in Abuja when he received a delegation of the Defense Correspondents Association of Nigeria, DECAN. He said delayed information on military operations could weaken strategy and give insurgents room to spread propaganda and demoralize citizens and troops. The former army chief said during his tenure, defense correspondents were allowed to accompany troops to operational theaters, helping to provide first-hand reports and counter Boko Haram propaganda. The President, Defense Correspondents Association of Nigeria, Odita Sande, said retired General Buratai had been invited as guest lecturer at the Association's 2026 Annual Lecture and Awards Ceremony, which will focus on emerging security threats, technology, and intelligence.
0: Radio Nigeria, uplifting the people and uniting the nation.
1: Suspected cases of diphtheria, out of which six tested positive. The Lagos State Commissioner for Health, Professor Aki Abayomi, made this known in Alausa, Ikeja, at a news briefing on the state's diphtheria preparedness and response. Professor Abayomi explained that the six confirmed cases were managed while their contacts were traced and placed under observation during the incubation period. The commissioner, who reassured residents that there is currently no widespread outbreak of diphtheria in the state, noted that government is intensifying surveillance and preparing in response to an outbreak reported in several parts of the country.
9: Doing active surveillance across our 57 local governments and LCAs, and we're strengthening our routine immunization. And this is the latest data that we have from NCDC, and you can see that the states that are predominantly affected are Katsina, Zamfara, Sokoto, Kano, Kaduna, Bauchi, Plateau, and Borno. And 98% of the cases that are being recorded at the moment are in these states.
1: Professor Bayomi assured Nigerians that immunization is the most effective means of preventing diphtheria and called on parents and guardians to ensure that their children receive the complete 3 doses of pentavalent vaccination scheduled at 6, 10, and 14 weeks of birth.
9: In Lagos, we have 64% coverage of full immunization in children under the age of 5. So there's still a number of children out there that we that have either had no vaccination, 2 or 1, and we're actively looking for them so that we can complete their immunization schedule.
1: Professor Bayomi said Lagos has more than 1,000 healthcare facilities offering routine immunization services across the public and private sectors, adding that vaccines are available free of charge at government health facilities. The First Lady, Senator Olureni Tinubu, has called on Nigerians to adopt responsible food consumption and waste management practices as the world marks World Cleanup Day 2026. In a message to commemorate today with the theme, From Clean Plates to Clean Cities, Senator Olureni said environmental cleanliness begins with reducing the waste generated in homes, businesses, and communities. She noted that the focus on food waste was particularly significant amid the effects of climate change, conflicts, and other global challenges disrupting food production and supply. Senator Olureni urged households, businesses, and communities to be more responsible in the way they purchase, prepare, consume, and preserve food, while encouraging proper refuse disposal and the adoption of sustainable practices. She said collective action was essential to building cleaner and healthier communities for present and future generations. Nigerians have been advised to effectively harness the benefits of their cultural heritage towards promoting good moral upbringing among the youth and children to ensure peaceful coexistence and rapid economic growth of the country. The President, Edo Indigenous Forum and the FCT, Dr. Mohammed Alohose, gave the advice at an event in Abuja. Parisa Samuel was at the forum for Radio Nigeria.
10: Culture as a hallmark of ethnic groups was described at the forum's assembly as a tool for good moral upbringing among the youths, children, and a tool for promoting peaceful coexistence as well as rapid economic growth of any society. The president of the Edo Indigenous Forum in the FCT, Dr. Mohammed Alokose, said the vision of the forum was to initiate developmental strides among Edo sons and daughters and their host communities in the territory. Dr. Alokose urged Edo youths and other ethnicities to be good ambassadors of their culture and shun any act detrimental to their well-being and the nation at large.
11: We want to bring them together for us to respect our heritage. We want to bring everybody together for us to have a common aim and have one voice in whatever we are doing as Edo people in Edo.
10: For the Serikin Buhari, Alhaji Awal Ijakuru II, represented by the Ubanduma of Buhari, Alhaji Jafaru Ahmed, the significant of culture cannot be overemphasized, stressing the need for Nigerians to see its cultural diversity as key to national development.
12: It is only the culture that will remind you of where you come from. By the time that one doesn't have a culture, he's nobody. He has no history at all. Coming together like this, Edo people, they are reminding themselves about their culture.
10: The immediate past chairman of Buhari Area Council and the APC flag bearer of House of Representatives, AMAC Buhari Federal Constituency, Mr. John Gabaya, admonished the forum and other tribal groups to work in unity towards the development of our communities.
13: Strengthening in unity. We have actually seen that there is unity. If other tribes in FCT can continue this way, I want to tell you that it's a thing that will bring unity in Federal Capital Territory.
10: Highlight of the Edo Indigenous Forums Assembly in FCT was the declaration of annual observance of Edo People's Day and cultural dance by some women groups. In Abuja, Parisa Samuel, Radio Nigeria.
1: And that takes us to sports. We begin with beach soccer. Kebbi Fishers finished unbeaten to win the Nigeria Beach Soccer League NBSL 2026 Super 4 Finals in Kaduna. Fishers topped the round robin group with an unblemished record after beating Kada Stars BSC 5-2 in the final game of the tournament today at the Mohammed Square in Kaduna. Hamza Manga scored 4 goals in the encounter to scoop the game's most vulnerable player reward. This is Fisher's fourth title win, taken over from Anambra Beach Soccer Warriors, who won last year's edition. In tennis, Team Nigeria's tennis players failed to qualify for Davis Cup World Group 1 after losing to Morocco today. The pair of Abubakar Yusuf and Michael Emmanuel partnered in the third doubles rubber of World Group 2 playoffs, but came up short against Morocco 3-6, 2-6 in Rabat. In the reverse singles, Emmanuel fell 3-6, 4-6 to Amine Djamji to hand the Moroccans a comprehensive 4-0 win. The North Africans had claimed 2-0 win from yesterday's two singles events, setting the tone for the crushing doubles and reverse singles blow today. Morocco now extend their head-to-head advantage over Nigeria to 5-0, a dominance they've enjoyed since 1973. As the Moroccans get back to World Group 1, Nigeria now returns to World Group 2 playoffs, which will hold next February. Next is a commentary, which is on the plight of widows orchestrated by cultural and traditional barriers. It is written by Patrick Alumana, Jr. of our Current Affairs Unit.
14: Widowhood is one of the most painful experiences a woman can face, especially in many African societies, including Nigeria, where culture and tradition play important roles in family and community life. Unfortunately, some widows face additional suffering because of harmful cultural and traditional practices. Property dispossession, humiliating money rights, forced widowhood practices, accusations of witchcraft, social isolation, poverty, and gender discrimination can turn the pain of losing a husband into a long struggle for survival. Instead of receiving sympathy, protection, and support, some widows are subjected to practices that violate their dignity, freedom, and basic human rights. One major challenge is property and inheritance deprivation. In some communities, a widow may be denied the right to inherit property she helped to build or maintain with her late husband. This becomes particularly painful when the widow has children whose education, feeding, and health care depend on the resources their father left behind. A woman who spent years caring for her husband and their children should not become homeless or helpless simply because her spouse has died. Another serious concern is the practice of harmful widowhood rites. In some communities, widows are expected to observe mourning practices that can be humiliating, physically demanding, or emotionally painful. They may be required to shave their hair, wear peculiar clothes, remain indoors for long periods, or face restrictions on movement or social interaction. In some cases, widows are expected to sleep on the floor, avoid bathing for a period, or undergo other rituals meant to demonstrate their grief. Practices that deliberately humiliate, endanger, or dehumanize women should not be defended simply because they are traditional. Stigmatization or false accusations also add to the suffering of widows. In some traditional settings, a woman may be blamed for her husband's death or accused of witchcraft, infidelity, or causing the illness that led to his death. Such accusations can lead to rejection and isolation by family members and the wider community. When relatives take the property or means of livelihood left behind by the deceased, the widow's situation becomes even more difficult. Underlining many of these problems is gender inequality. In societies where men are regarded as the main owners of land, property, and family resources, women may have limited economic power. A woman may spend years caring for her husband, raising children, and contributing to the success of the family, yet still be regarded as having little or no claim to family property after his death. However, culture itself should not be treated as the enemy. African cultures contain many valuable traditions that promote family unity, respect, hospitality, and communal support. The problem arises when harmful practices are preserved simply because they have existed for generations. Traditions should evolve with society. Any custom that causes unnecessary suffering, discrimination, or violation of human dignity should be examined and, when necessary, abandoned. After all, culture is created by people and can be reviewed and improved when necessary. Governments have an important role to play in protecting widows. Laws relating to inheritance, property ownership, discrimination, and human rights must be properly enforced. Widows should also have access to legal assistance when their rights are violated. Traditional rulers, religious leaders, and community leaders must equally speak out against harmful practices. The children of widows should not be denied education, inheritance, or other opportunities. African societies must preserve the cultural values that promote unity and compassion while rejecting traditions that violate human dignity and fundamental rights. Widows deserve compassion, justice, protection, and equal opportunity to rebuild their lives. A society can truly be called just and progressive only when its most vulnerable members, including widows and their children, are treated with dignity, fairness, and humanity.
1: That commentary on the plight of widows orchestrated by cultural and traditional barriers was written by Patrick Alumina Jr. and read by Ovie Kuje. To end the news, here is a recap of the major stories. The Vice President, Kashim Shettima, is the lead in Nigeria's delegation to the 81st United Nations General Assembly in New York, United States. Six persons have been confirmed dead following the collapse of an illegal mining pit at Mayokam in Bali local government area of Taraba State. The Niger State government is to present palliatives to the families of the 37 alleged deceased illegal miners who died in the custody of the Nigerian Security and Civil Defense Corps in the state. And you also heard that the Lagos State government says it has recorded 53 suspected cases of diphtheria, out of which 6 tested positive. And that's the news, edited by Ihuoma Eke and the production team. I am Olayemi Daniel. Have a pleasant night rest. Good night.

0: Metro 97.7, welcome back from our network studio. And that makes it the last network news for the day. And with that, we call it a wrap on the broadcast for today. A special thanks to you for allowing us to be part of your day. Our studio will reopen tomorrow at 5 for another day's broadcast. On behalf of the management, the engineering crew, the production team, we say thank you and wish you a beautiful night's rest. Good night.
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5: 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Whether I'm driving, in a taxi or in a bus, she's with me. Here, there, and everywhere, she's with me. She clarifies my days and suits my nights with friendly voices and great music. I call her the numero uno in my lifestyle needs. I call her... Metro FM 97.7. And the beat goes on.